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1: And I can't pronounce any of the pills. 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

It's STP on 104.1 The Blaze. So we're a couple days past the, 25th anniversary? Yeah, the 25th anniversary of Take Off Your Pants and Jacket. So Blink has already dropped the bonus tracks onto Spotify, which is cool. I was hoping for a little bit more. Well, they do have their European tour. The All the Small Things trio is headed out to Europe. And, of course, tickets go on sale tomorrow with Pierce the Veil on the, Milan and Paris. And I don't know who's on the Berlin date. I don't recognize that name. But tickets go on sale for the European dates tomorrow. Hopefully, there's not a lot of dates on it. But maybe when they're done with Europe or seeing how Europe goes, maybe they'll come back and we'll get a U.S. tour to celebrate the 25th anniversary. That would be pretty dope.

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Greta Van Fleet rolling us into new rock here. This one from Motionless in White. Brand new rock from Motionless in White. It's R.I.P. as we get ready for the 9 o'clock news.

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1: Can't drown them away, can't sleep, can't think, can't find an escape from these dark, dark thoughts in my mind. 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
1: The Architects getting us started tonight. It is the 9 o'clock news. Let's have some fun. We got Tim Montana on the way. Wage war. President let down. Atreyu. Even got this one here from Fozzy. This is I Know Evil on your 9 o'clock news.

0: Bale Brides. It is Vindicate on 104.1 The Blaze. That one coming off their new album, Vindicate. It's new rock here. Nate and Asian with the 9 o'clock news at Wage War with their new one, Blindfold. Before that, still got President and Sully coming up here in just a few minutes. Lots of shows coming up on us real quick. I mean, the next couple here, well, just a little over 2 weeks away, almost 3 weeks away. Hailstorm, Mammoth, Black Keys, all these shows next month. I mean, Papa Roach, Corrosion of Conformity. Yeah, we got five shows next month and still a chance for you to win tickets to each and every one of them. All online, though, KIBZ.com.
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5: There is no satisfactory explanation of time. Why? 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

Do It Full of Love, new rock from breakout artist Let Down on 104.1. The Blaze had that brand new single from President Doom Loop before that. And we got to check in with Sully, doing a little solo work away from Godsmack right now. This is his latest single, Becoming.

0: Non-point, is it? 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It is actually New Rock on 104.1 The Blaze. Nate and Nation here. It is the 9 o'clock news, so we have a whole lot of New Rock. Still a few more to squeeze in before we're completely done, of course. Got to get a couple more in tomorrow. Speaking of getting a couple more in, we're going to get a couple more chances for you to score some Papa Roach tickets. Make sure you're listening for your chance to win tickets to that Stir Cove set next month.
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betray you. It is all for you on 104.1 The Blaze. Nate Nation, that's all she wrote for me. I'm going to try and squeeze a perfect circle in, but that's about it for me. 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Going to leave you with MGK here. 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
1: Kansas City first responders received nearly 70 calls for hypothermia-related issues. 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

0: Oyster Cove this summer. 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

0: The Black Crows. 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
2: So my daughter got back from Japan. I talked to her yesterday.
3: Or is it tomorrow?
2: No, they got back. No, don't do that again.
4: We're back to real time now.
2: They got back and they gained a day. They gained hours, too, for that matter. I asked them about who spoke English. She said a lot of them were broken English, but they could understand certain things.
4: Did they know any of the language?
2: No, I didn't ask them that so much, but they didn't know much language. They might have known how to say thank you and stuff like that eventually, but I'm not really sure. There were three
4: Domo
2: couples over.
4: Arigato?
3: That's right, yeah.
4: Mr. Roboto.
3: I heard the stick song, and that's about the extent of it.
2: There you go. That's a Jim Sucks joke, by the way. He walked in and told that joke. So
4: that's his extent of Japanese.
2: But we've talked about this before, about when people go overseas, and now that are American, you know, for the reasons you obviously expect. You don't have to say with the reasons you get it. And so they're in these cabs, and she said almost every time in a cab, they took a lot of cabs because they were all over two different cities, almost every time the cab driver from asking where they're from, and don't be a typical American and say, well, look at them, they're American. No, they could be Canadian, they could be British. I mean, they're just two white people in the car. So they always said American, And the first thing the guy said, I'm not going to do the accent, Nick. I want to do the accent so bad.
3: Do it.
2: I know. I want to know this when it comes to the accents. Why can comedians do that? And I think it's funny. I think an accent, as long as you're not being racist in the accent, you're just doing the accent, what's the big deal? Tell me, because comedians do it. Comedians
3: done.
2: Still do it. They still do it.
4: I know, but we don't make the rules anymore.
2: I know. Well, no, we could do it, but I just don't want to do it.
4: Yeah.
2: Yeah.
4: I understand.
2: I mean, Puss has done it. Puss will do Brazil.
3: Yeah, but that's not Asian.
2: Well, I know, but... I'm not going to do the Asian accent here.
3: Place.
2: I'm not going to do the Asian accent here, but and this, we need an Asian guy to call
4: up. I always thought Puss was playing the part of, like, you know, usually there's a local newscaster, white guy, who likes to go with the native pronunciation.
2: And by the way, you're not supposed to do that either. That's nothing you're not supposed to do either, for that matter.
5: I think you should do the accent.
2: I know. Do it, Nick.
5: Oh, I don't. I'm not going to do that. I've got insurance to sell. I can't do it now.
3: He might lose gigs if he does. Oh, wait.
2: Yeah.
3: Never mind.
2: Yeah, but the accent makes it better. But I'm not going to.
5: Did they try
2: that.
5: The beef?
2: No. They ate a lot of sushi. They had something that was a blowfish liver. She didn't try that.
5: Isn't the blowfish the one that can be really dangerous to eat?
3: Deadly.
4: The pufferfish?
5: Oh, yeah.
3: The blowfish.
4: Yeah. One of them.
5: Is it the same thing?
2: This one wasn't the deadly one, but it was called a blowfish liver.
4: Not
2: the
4: properly liver. Prepared. It'll kill you.
2: Flish. Shut up, Nick. But they said it was the best sushi they've ever tasted. Of course, that's where sushi is pretty much invented. So, but they said the raw squid, not good.
5: Oh.
2: Yeah. They tried
5: it. But it's not.
2: Yeah. She didn't try it. He tried it. But chewing on raw squid, it's not like calamari where it's breaded, and that's nasty too.
5: Ones that look like the squid,
2: they do. I've chewed into one of those once, all high. I started that. This is no good. But the raw squid was apparently not good. But
5: did you eat the whole edible?
2: What was that?
5: Did you eat the whole edible?
2: No,
5: last
2: it was
5: night?
2: Cocktail night. Because it was International Cocktail Day. And I was sitting around. It was a sunny day here, beautiful. Thinking, man, cocktail sounds better than an edible
5: so
2: right now.
5: You could do both.
2: Yeah.
3: According to what I'm reading here, it says the liver of the puffer fish or the liver, widely thought to be the most flavorful part.
2: He said it was amazing.
3: Was traditional.
2: He said it was amazing.
3: But this says it is also the most poisonous, and serving this organ in restaurants was banned in Japan in 1984.
4: Well, they might have brought it back.
2: Must have brought it back.
3: Well, this is Wikipedia. Yeah. I would assume somebody would have updated that, but it has the toxins in that you have to be very careful.
2: That. Well, she didn't eat it. He did. He said it was because she just didn't like the name of it. But he said it was really, really good. Like one of the best things he's ever tasted.
3: That
2: might be the reason people eat it. And they were at a professional restaurant. I don't know. I don't know, Puss. I'll have to find out.
3: Yeah, the toxin
2: right.
3: lives especially in the liver, eyes, and skin of the fish. And they say that those are the ones that can really kill you. So
2: she said everything. She said the bullet trains were really cool, and one thing she noticed is everything is really clean.
3: Oh yeah,
2: we don't want to spend money on that here, though. So
3: isn't that the place where you see the videos of like they have the like the self cleaning public toilets where they just like automatically spray the whole thing down after everybody uses them?
4: Yeah, they have public bidets.
3: Yeah, we learned that last week.
4: I would guess they have public bidets in Japan, if anywhere has public bidets.
2: I don't know. We were talking to more people that went to Japan than just my daughter, so you can find out just listening to us. Did you get a squirt at your Japanese bidet?
5: I'm just wondering if there are amateur restaurants. You said they were at a professional restaurant.
2: Oh, I don't know. I just been professional.
3: Nick, he doesn't think about the words he says most of the time.
2: Well,
3: haven't you learned that?
2: Okay, I've been a professional chef, prepared it. But you're right. Professional chefs work in restaurants.
5: Yeah, any restaurants. Like, right, you're a pro.
4: Anybody being paid for it is technically a professional.
2: True, true.
4: But I'm sure some people have tried it at home, and the
2: this
4: results.
2: This is some sort of 15-course meal.
4: Or not good.
5: How long does that take?
2: I don't know. I've got to ask that question, too, Nick. But I got a video of it.
5: Like I've wondered that. I said to people, like, 12-course meal? Or, like, what do you get there at 8 a.m.?
2: Well, I think in this situation, it was all just different sushis coming out. So you could probably you could probably eat a 14-course meal.
4: Were there guys flipping shrimp into their chef hat? all sitting around.
5: Yeah.
2: A lot of those guys are white guys and Mexican guys, Todd.
4: Right, they're sitting.
2: Oh, I got a Mexican guy.
4: Cross-legged.
2: Oh, I got a white guy.
4: And a big griddle. And come on, make me laugh. Flip some of that into your big hat, that shrimp.
2: Well, you flip it in your mouth, too, remember? You got to flip it in your mouth.
5: We
2: took the kids there all the time when they were little.
3: I think the key to those multi-course meals is you're not getting more than a couple of bites in each course.
2: You're not getting 12 different subs.
3: Right, yeah. And it doesn't take long for you to deal with that course and then move on to the next one.
5: So the courses are coming out pretty quick.
3: I think so, because they're not very big portions.
4: Well, they just fired into your mouth with a spatula.
5: Yeah.
4: Ready for the third course.
2: You fly 14 hours to go to a Benihana. There you
5: go. Did they go to McDonald's over there?
2: No, they didn't do that. They ate really good. They ate a lot of soup, mainly sushi. They say the ramen noodles are better than anything they've ever tasted, too. You know,
4: I'm sure they are.
2: Than ramen over here. Yeah. You know.
3: You're telling me the Asian cuisine was better in Asia?
2: Well, like Italian cuisine, probably Italy, right?
4: Did he make them one of those onion volcanoes?
2: They did. Choo choo. And they said choo choo.
3: Yeah,
2: and the kids loved it.
3: Push it around.
4: Yeah. They're always a lot of fun.
2: Around. Yeah. They said the onion volcanoes were the best in the world in Japan.
3: Well, they invented them.
2: They invented the onion volcano. Exactly. Yeah.
4: Talking about exotic locations, Love's Truck Stop in Fremont, Nebraska has bidets.
2: Wow.
3: Oh, no.
2: That's got to be an ass chipper here in Fremont.
3: Yeah, is that just like a pressure washer hooked up to the bowl?
2: Yeah, there's
3: got to
2: be a lot of dirty ass. A lot of dirty ass in Fremont.
4: Oh, yeah. You know, it's been compacted for half the country, too.
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1: Bag of gummies that doesn't
2: have.
1: Want
2: to say it? Yeah.
1: Yeah, it doesn't say how many are in there.
2: Doesn't.
1: Ryder opened it up, right?
2: So yeah.
1: You're unclear how many he took. And it is also, looks like a cease and desist coming from Lifesavers.
3: Yeah, that's what there's been some cases of that where the legit places have sued to get these people to stop making the packaging so similar.
2: Well, remember in the bottom right-hand corner of the front of the bag, it has two kids, a boy and a girl, with a cross, like an X through them. So,
3: yeah.
2: So don't give them to kids.
4: Kids will see that.
1: Yeah, but the Lifesavers logo is a complete ripoff.
3: Yeah.
4: When you said it was a Lifesavers light candy, I didn't realize it looks exactly like them.
2: Exactly like them, yeah. Exactly
4: even
2: like
4: as them. The printing on the gummies.
1: The logo is exactly like them. It just says Lifesavers gummies, and does it mention THC? I'm looking at the back.
2: It does. Right, bottom left-hand corner of the front. It says THC 600 milligrams. Now, granted, not one Lifesaver, 600 milligrams. That would kill, like, even Joey Diaz, right?
3: No.
1: No.
4: He was eating thousands of milligrams.
2: Oh, yeah, he eats thousand ones, right. Okay.
1: No, the Death Stars are.
2: But how come it doesn't say that? That's just so weird about this pack. I looked at the back and the front, and you guys, I sent you photos. You can even zoom in. There's nothing that says what each Lifesaver is.
3: Yeah, I fully expected to look at these photos and go, "Oh, it's right there. He's just dumb." But that's not the case.
2: No, I even thought of. Yeah,
4: you could probably pop one now.
2: Yeah,
4: we have an hour left.
2: I got an HVAC guy showing up. I can't be all
4: perfect. Just be like tubes.
2: What up, man? I would totally turn in to the your parent guy. I'd be standing behind him. So what are you doing now, man?
1: Right. Well, I want someone with a bag of gummies at home right now to check and tell me if it mentions the quantity.
4: Like most of the vaccines do.
2: And this one doesn't.
1: That most of them do. It'll say 10 milligram gummies because that's typically what you get in Colorado.
2: Ryder thought maybe one of these is 40. So
1: there'd be 15?
2: Maybe 15 gummies in there?
3: Yeah.
1: And
3: that seems like an awfully big bag for 15 little gummies.
2: No, it ain't that big, Puss. I don't know if you'd see it.
4: Lifesaver gummies are so good. I wish they would. I'd like to see what they could do with like a taffy. A Lifesaver's taffy.
2: Just for weed, right? Yeah, yeah, yeah. I had a half one of these last night, and I should have had the whole thing, so I'll let you know.
3: I bet there are 10, and there's 60 of them in there.
2: I don't know if you can fit 60
4: is a lot.
1: No, that's not big enough.
3: Or maybe 20.
1: 60.
3: Maybe 20 milligrams each, and there's 30 of them in there.
2: I'm just going to slowly keep trying and let you know how each one kicks in. I'm going to go from a half to a full.
3: All right, so you got something to do this week.
2: Yeah. All
1: right. Yeah. Be careful.
2: Yeah. Oh, I will. Yeah. I will.
1: Yeah.
2: You think I got checking syndrome when I'm just straight?
3: Yeah. What about when you're gay?
4: I like how the back of that bag it says, do not mix with alcohol. You're like,
2: I know. Okay. No, it does say that. Start with one serving, it says, if you can't read that.
1: Yeah?
2: Yeah.
4: And does it say one serving is one gummy?
1: That's good advice. Said
2: one serving.
1: Yeah. And what did they define as a serving?
2: They don't say it. I know. It's a badly labeled package, although it does look exactly like Lifesavers. I'm surprised they haven't sued yet.
4: Let's call Lifesavers and find out.
2: Well, we're not going to
3: just narc on them.
2: Yeah, we're not going to narc.
4: Let's be like, how strong are these?
2: Yeah.
4: I'm sure they're aware.
2: Don't mix with alcohol. Keep out of reach of people under 21, Nick.
1: Right. Probably don't want you driving on it either.
3: Yeah, there aren't even any nutrition facts, so you can see what a quote-unquote serving is.
2: Yeah. I don't understand why you label something 600 milligrams, but there's a ton of, there's Lifesavers in there, and say, and one per, and it's 40 milligrams per, whatever. Yeah, they're all the same size.
1: It would be nice if Ryder could keep track of how many he had eaten.
2: They were in my desk. I think I found them through my desk. That's where I discovered them.
1: You might have eaten them.
2: Yeah.
4: How many were in there when you found the bag?
1: Well, he doesn't know that.
2: I didn't open it up, but there's still some in here. I opened it up, but I've been counting them.
4: Well, how many are left? Because we know at least, like, a maximum, then.
2: Okay. All right.
4: Well, you've eaten one.
2: I've eaten a half of one. Yeah.
4: Okay.
2: Yeah. I was afraid of the psycho, and
1: it moved the needle?
2: Yeah. Yeah, it was good. I just kind of laid there and enjoyed my TV show and slept like a baby.
1: And what does it generally take to move the needle with you? Can you eat a 10 milligram and feel it?
2: Yeah. Oh, yeah.
1: All right.
3: Put the package down.
2: Yeah. I'm trying to open it. I'm trying to open it. I'm trying to open it for Nick.
3: Figure it out or put it down.
2: I'm trying to open the damn thing with my teeth. I was trying to open it with my teeth. All right, relax. All right.
1: Some of them gummy bags are hard to open.
3: Yeah. They are. Mm-hmm.
1: They've got that Ziploc thing that's pretty much glued on.
3: See, and here's my question.
4: It's like they make it hard to get drugs.
1: Yeah.
3: Here's my question. Why can't those Ziploc things be on actual Ziplocs?
2: Yeah, good point.
3: Because those are way harder to get into.
2: Okay, 1, 2, 3, 4, 5, 6. I have 6.5 left.
1: Yeah.
2: And so there only might have been 10 or 15 in here, don't you think?
3: Maybe.
1: That looks like it would hold like about 10.
2: Yeah, but that means 600 milligrams would be, they'd be a lot.
3: 60 apiece?
1: Yeah, so if you ate half, 30 would put you away, wouldn't it?
2: Yeah, oh yeah, yeah. We'll find out. They do look like just, you want to eat them all, just gummies, Nick. I know you like gummies. Like just,
4: gummies
2: like
4: great.
2: the sugar kind.
1: Exactly like Lifesaver gummies.
2: They do. Right there. Yep. All right. So earlier we were talking about this guy that, we kind of went around about the guy that murdered somebody with no arms and no legs. He's a professional cornhole player. If you just heard that for the first time right now, you're thinking, what the hell? But we were also talking about how he masturbates, and we thought, because his arms are cut off his elbows, we all kind of made we all leaned down like I am now and tried to grab our wieners.
3: Not looking.
2: Yeah. Not in real life. We didn't pull them out, Jim. Don't walk in here. But we figured we could bend over and do that.
4: He might run in here if we were.
2: But, Nick, you heard a story about a guy masturbating. I love this story.
4: Yeah. Yes, an employee at a leadership position at a grocery store.
2: Okay, good. Don't be in the grocery store.
4: was yanking in the break room. A girl walked in, saw that, and they were like, whoa, not good.
2: Now he could have denied it, but there was camera in the break room, right?
4: Yeah, I don't know if there's a camera in the break room, but that he had somebody saw that, and then they went back in the security footage to see if this might have happened any other times, and he was like in the corner of the liquor department also doing
2: the liquor department.
4: There.
2: Wow. Okay, got it. All right.
1: Serial masturbator.
4: Yes.
2: He's got to know, if he's a manager of a local grocery store or grocery store somewhere in the area, he would have to know there's cameras there.
4: Yeah. I think it's like
2: masturbating in the bathroom, man.
4: Yeah, or at home.
2: if you have a long shift
4: store, I get it. Some jobs are different. If you're just going back to your cube, that's fine. But if you're like touching everybody's noodles and stuff, maybe just do that at home.
3: Touch your own noodle.
2: Well, people's hands are on their crotch where they pee, Nick, so that has nothing to do with it.
4: True. That's a different fluid.
2: Wash your hands before you masturbate. Yeah. After masturbating, that's what
4: it's employees must wash hands after masturbating.
2: So that's not it. Since it was, he was a liquid, so he wasn't there while the store was open, right?
4: Because
2: he wasn't arrested. He wasn't arrested. He was just fired.
4: No, I don't think there was an arrest made. Just you had to find a new job and get a. I don't know what you tell your wife.
2: Oh, damn.
4: Like, hey, I lost my job. She's like, why? But, you know, those bosses are dicks.
2: Yeah. Apparently, they like to masturbate in the liquor section. Right. You got to pull the Band-Aid off right away.
4: It reminded me of that guy.
2: Honey, I was sick of you, and I got so excited because I missed having sex with you today because I was working long. So I tugged it by the liquor liquor area. Yeah.
4: You'd have to say something. It reminded me of that guy we talked about at Denny's that saw that table walk in and just couldn't help it and started going to town on himself.
2: He couldn't help it. Yeah.
4: That's where Todd's Something Deeper Than Horny came from.
2: Oh, that is where Todd, that's Todd's memoir.
3: Yeah.
2: Something Deeper Than Horny. Right.
4: The Todd Brandt story.
1: Yeah, is that one of those where he is kind of hoping he'd get caught?
4: Maybe the thrill of getting caught is,
2: I think most grocery stores don't open.
1: I mean, that's the appeal of having sex in public is the fear of getting caught.
2: Or just because you're horny and you're in public.
1: Oh, no, but there's that bit of excitement.
2: Yeah.
1: You get that little,
2: adrenaline going.
1: Adrenaline, bump of serotonin or whatever. Maybe he gets the same feeling when he's masturbating.
2: Isn't that funny, though?
1: In public.
2: Isn't that funny? A guy gets caught having sex with somebody at work. Consensual sex, two grown people having sex at work. It's like, yeah, dude, man, good job, but you can't do that, man. A guy gets caught masturbating.
1: They're gone.
2: Isn't it weird?
4: Al. You can't have the masturbator working there.
2: No, but I mean, people are acting like one is weirder, and they're both kind of, you're still getting off in public where you shouldn't be getting off. Yeah, I'm trying to defend the masturbator here.
4: Yeah, I think it is weirder if it's just one dude.
1: Yeah, but if they got caught having sex, if it was a man and a woman that got caught having sex, don't you think they're both fired too?
4: Yeah.
2: Probably. In this day and age, yes. Yeah. Mm-hmm. Yes, yes. Back in the day, it wasn't that big a deal. People did it all the time. You just closed the door, you know?
4: Yeah. My wife turned the corner at a grocery store once, and there was a dude who, let's say, might have been on like a field trip from the home or whatever.
2: Okay.
4: And
3: to put it nicely,
2: that's the way you do it. Yeah.
4: Doing the same thing.
2: Yeah, they like to tug.
4: Town. Yeah.
2: They like
4: right in the grocery store.
2: Yeah. They got big pants on a lot too, so they can reach in there and less sweats.
4: That's why you wear the big pants.
2: Right. You're just doing it right there.
4: Right.
2: Well, I told you about that ex-girlfriend of mine years ago. She walked into the laundromat near her apartment, and there was a guy just in the corner just going to town. Just had it bare, just sitting there. And it was broad daylight in the laundromat.
4: I kind of get the laundromat.
3: Yeah. It's a sexy place.
1: Right. That's not unexpected.
4: And you're there for a long time.
2: Okay.
4: What else are you going to do while you're waiting for your clothes to be done?
2: Yeah, well, you got a good point, yeah.
1: I don't know.
2: Do it by hand. Yeah. Ah,
4: wait for Heather Locklear to show up.
2: Yeah. Eric, yeah, there you go, Nick.
1: Sent us a picture of a bag of gummies he has.
3: This is insane.
1: Five hemp gummies. Oh, it says hemp. It doesn't say THC. But it does say hybrid. So, I don't know if you're getting high.
2: You'll get high off of it, Todd, but mine is legal weed, you know, real weed, the kind I have.
1: This is 6,250 milligrams per pack, 1,250 milligrams per

0: Arrived HHC. Don't know what that is.
1: Yeah. Yeah, these are different. The front of it says hemp gummies.
2: Yeah, that's not true.
0: I still bet it's a fairly decent amount.
2: Oh, you'll get buzzed. You'll get buzzed.
1: Yeah. That dude that handed me those gummies that wasn't aware had like mushrooms in it. Like, I don't know if those were legal or not. That's why I couldn't place the bet at the sports book on the kiosk.
2: Because you could, you just looked at it.
1: I tried. I was like scrolling through, and I'm like, man, the buttons, huh? Okay, I'm out.
2: Did your wife do it for you? Did you ask her to do it for you?
1: She just looked at me while we were eating, like, are you going to be okay? And I'm like, can we get out of here?
0: I'm not sure.
2: Can we get out of here? Don't do drugs, kids. Unless you're 21 and, you know.
0: And it's weed.
2: And at home and you don't drive anywhere. Yeah. Or just older and, you know, it's better for you than alcohol.
1: It is National Cocktail Day, though.
2: It is. Oh, that's a good point. I keep forgetting it's National Cocktail Day. But you're not supposed to mix, Nick. Remember that.
1: Oh,
2: the
1: never.
2: The back of my gummies lifesavers has a bunch of weed in it. Says, don't mix. Don't mix.
1: Okay.
2: Yeah. It might cause your buzz to even get better. That's basically what it is, you know.
0: I think I kind of want it.
2: Yeah. It's not addictive.
0: Get out of here,
2: it's
0: Julie.
2: It's the cheapest thing out there.
0: It makes sex even better.
2: I think I kind of want it. Love that scene.
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5: I'm Jeff Moe. It's a Lincoln's Pure Rock Alternative, 104.1 The Blaze. Lincoln Police Department's traffic unit conducted a special traffic enforcement project Wednesday at Highway 77 and Warlick Boulevard, where there have been multiple serious crashes at intersection recently. There have been several complaints about vehicles speeding through the construction zone. LPD's traffic unit officers were able to pull over nearly all of them and issue speeding citations. Shortly after 10 o'clock Wednesday morning, Lancaster County Sheriff's deputies and rescue units from Hickman and Bennett were called to a two-vehicle crash at 82nd and Roca Road. The Lancaster County Sheriff's Office confirmed to KFOR News two people were taken to a Lincoln hospital with serious injuries. Two others were treated at the scene. What led to that crash is still under investigation. Former Nebraska men's basketball guard Sam Hoiberg plans to sign as an undrafted free agent contract with the Phoenix Suns. He confirmed that on social media Wednesday night. Hoiberg averaged over 9 points, 5 rebounds, 4 assists, and almost 1 turnover per game while shooting 38% from three-point range for the Huskers in the run to the NCAA Tournament Sweet 16. It'll be mostly cloudy today with a 40% chance of showers and a high around 73. I'm Jeff Moe. It's a 104.1 The Blaze.
6: 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Rise Against. 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
5: He's 50 today.
6: Peyton Manning. What a guy. Have you watched Is This On Yet, Nick?
7: I watched the first, like, 10, 15 minutes of it.
8: I get it.
7: I saw that it was on TV that I had actually to go to Tilden on Saturday.
6: Oh, I got it.
7: I saw, like, through his first set at the Comedy Cellar.
6: Yeah. He would have got booed during that first set. You know, he's just kind of telling a story.
7: And like, I think I earned my keep.
6: Okay.
9: Now, it's with that in mind, Nick, and I ran across a subreddit here. It's Ask Reddit. Who was the rudest celebrity that you ever met in person?
7: Pauly Shore.
6: Well, you worked with him, right? So, but he was rude to you. You mentioned that a couple
7: Pauly Shore's
6: times.
7: A dick.
6: Okay, yeah.
9: But I could not find Peyton Manning on this list.
6: Everybody loves Peyton Manning.
9: I scrolled rather extensively.
8: Universally loved.
7: He's so funny.
6: Here's my problem with this story is that I'm trying to think, since we've met a lot of people, I'm lucky enough to meet a lot of people in the entertainment industry over the years. I'm trying to think who was the rudest.
8: I don't mean
6: it had to be even an interview situation. I might have met him in just somewhere backstage or something like that.
8: I can think of a few.
9: Keep in mind, maybe you caught him on an off day.
6: I always say because, you know,
9: I'm sure
6: even the minor celebrity we have, right. I know that people caught me on the wrong day.
9: Yeah,
6: but,
9: we may have left a bad impression with some people.
7: I worked with Pauly Shore twice, and there were two nights of shows each time. I think it's 4 days.
9: Right, the only ones that get multiple mentions, and I won't dwell on single ones here, but multiple mentions for Katherine Heigl. I've heard
8: she has a reputation.
9: Right,
8: yeah.
9: Can be difficult. Also, Dwayne Johnson, The Rock.
8: Really?
6: Okay.
9: Yeah, got multiple mentions on this. This one kind of surprised me. Bill Nye. A lot of people didn't like Bill Nye.
6: Yeah. Well, you never know. You might be just a uptight, rude guy in person. You know?
8: Or they might not like the truth.
6: Well, I don't know about that. He's not walking around, but you're right.
8: Maybe. No, but I mean, he all the stuff he talks about is science and truth. And
6: But that doesn't mean it's rude, though.
9: Right.
6: I mean, rude is being just weird to people.
8: Yeah, but you don't know what their opinion is colored by.
9: Yeah,
6: maybe just a dick.
9: People who aren't into science probably aren't going to go to a Bill Nye, the science guy, meet and greet.
8: Yeah, maybe. Sure. I don't know. I mean, I could think of a couple times meeting people where you could tell they were absolutely not into being there. They weren't openly rude, but they were just like, oh, you hate this, don't you?
6: Yeah.
8: Don't you, Vince Neil?
6: Yeah.
9: And then there's a whole thread about Mario Lopez.
6: Good. Because he wasn't just a dick to us.
9: Yeah.
6: And we were on the phone with him.
9: Have you read a couple of these. Mario Lopez, dude walks around with studio security while he made snide and downright abhorrent comments to and about people on the Universal lot. Just a bitter and tiny.
6: Oh, by the way, he's a good Christian, too, by the way.
9: With an on-camera persona. That's a full 180. From who he is when the cameras are off. That sounds like a little insider there.
6: Right.
9: Then another guy says, a friend and his girlfriend were at a bar in Tijuana in the 90s. Mario Lopez started aggressively hitting on my friend's girlfriend. My friend said, hit the road, screech. And everybody laughed. So Lopez had them kicked out of the bar.
6: Wow.
8: What a douche.
6: He was pretty famous and young then. Dick move. But,
9: Almost had to call the L.A. Sheriff's Office on him once. What did he do? No explanation.
6: But he's in great shape, and he credits Jesus
7: really
6: for a lot
7: shape.
6: Of his work, too, you know.
7: Is he a guy, do you think, that he doesn't want to act anymore, or he just wants to host stuff?
6: I don't think he's a great actor.
7: No.
6: I mean, and first of all, that job is a cush job, and it pays. So a lot of people do those daily talk show kind of things because it's money, man. And you're on camera all the time.
9: Yeah, and you're so working steadily.
6: Right. Yeah, acting doesn't show up half the time. Even the greatest actors sometimes have to wait for certain gigs.
7: Who does he work for now?
6: He's on Extra, isn't he?
9: Oh. Is he?
7: Those shows are still on.
6: Oh yeah, yeah. Yeah, I get all three of those. Extra, Entertainment Tonight, and what's the other one? There are three. What?
7: Hollywood
6: Inside Edition. All three of those. Yeah. Inside Edition leans more newsy, but it's still kind of celebrity driven. But the other two are obviously the celebrity ones. They're all still on.
9: From the Onion, Chick-fil-A announces two halves of buns must be married before becoming sandwich.
7: The Onion's the best, and now is not an easy time to try to do satire.
6: I think I set you on during the break, didn't I?
9: But somehow they managed to pull it off.
6: Yeah.
7: Yeah.
6: Did I send you one separately, Nick? An Onion headline this week? Yeah.
7: I think so.
6: Yeah. Boyfriend barely alcoholic as far as boyfriends go.
7: Right.
6: I love that one. That was my favorites. Yeah, and then I think I sent one to all of us too, just the other day. But yeah, it's tough. That you're right. It's completely tough to come up with funny stuff on the Onion that isn't sometimes because we first of all, the paraplegic guy, the quadriplegic guy with no arms and legs and shoots somebody with a gun is an Onion headline.
7: And he's a professional cornhole player.
6: Right. Everything about that is an Onion.
9: On top of everything.
6: Yeah.
8: Here's somebody on the thread, Nick, that agrees with you. Pauly Shore. Total dick. Couldn't have been less interested in being... This is somebody who worked in morning television in Chicago. Couldn't be less interested in being on the show.
6: Yeah, Paulie's been. I like Paulie, but I know exactly what they're talking about when it comes to him.
8: Yeah,
6: you know, he's just that way. Yeah.
7: He thinks he's above people, and I guess that's what happens when you're an Encino man.
6: Who else, Nick? When you met backstage, that he didn't like? Who else? Oh, you all. I can understand it. This guy, not necessarily a dick to us. He's just a dick to everybody else. Rob Schneider was a dick to you.
7: Oh, right? Yeah. Schneider sucks.
6: Yeah, yeah.
7: You know who else was a dick was John Caparulo.
6: Oh, he was?
7: Yeah.
6: Yeah.
7: Well, I was on that weekend to host at the Funny Bone.
6: Okay.
7: And I'd been doing...
6: Caparulo is just basically... Caparulo is the non-child porn John Reap.
7: Yeah. Right. That's in his bio now.
6: Yeah, but Caparulo was on the show with us, and his stand is pretty good. But was he rude to you? Okay.
7: Yeah, well, I was on the... shows to host, and he, didn't want a host. I just got up and did the announcements. Which was embarrassing.
6: Oh, okay.
7: Big crowds of people.
6: Oh, really?
7: They're like, oh, and I'm like, oh, hey, here's...
6: You couldn't tell a joke.
7: Nope. How about these condos? How about this? And that's fine. Whatever.
6: Yeah, yeah.
7: And then in the green room, he's talking about, oh, you know, when I was starting out, I just stand at the door by the bouncers at the comedy cell or the comedy store, and I'd do anything just to get a few minutes and do a set.
6: Like, and then he wouldn't let you have
7: really?
6: A couple minutes.
7: Oh, where?
6: Wow. Yeah,
7: the one you quit. You're not funny.
6: Remember when you quit 16 years later?
7: I never thought it was funny. Right? Yeah, man, I'm done 16 years from now. I'm done with this.
9: Pauly was a little weird when we first met him.
6: He was.
9: We've got,
6: and he was a lot younger then too. Yeah,
9: we've got along pretty well since.
6: Yeah.
7: I think you guys have something to offer him.
9: Well,
6: yeah, I totally understand that. Yeah, you can. Yeah, I totally understand. But then there's got to be a second layer to that. Then you can't be a dick after that.
8: Oh,
6: yeah, we've had dicks. I mean, come on. Come on. Who was the Fluffy's a douchebag? You know?
8: So I'm rolling through this Reddit that Todd was looking at, and people are kind of twisting it and saying, well, yeah, but here's one that was good.
3: Yeah.
8: This is one that somebody, this is a good friend of ours, Jack Hanna. This guy says he writes, my family sold a boat to Jack Hanna several years ago. He came with his wife to our home to check it out, bought it cash. It was a small boat, only like $300. They hung out with us, shot the S like any regular person would. I had a pet tarantula at the time. He saw it, was like, awesome setup for a rose hair tarantula. I get it. He's literally a zoologist, but it blew my adolescent mind. He knew what species it was offhand. Him and his wife were super down to earth. Nicest people ever.
6: Yeah.
8: I loved it.
6: Yeah.
9: That's not the question, though.
8: I know.
9: Don't say it's who is the rudest person you have met.
6: Yeah.
9: Don't go jump in there and say, well, I had a good experience. No, that's not what the Reddit right. thread's all about. There could be an entirely different Reddit thread about what celebrity did you meet that was great. And we have a long list of those.
7: Yeah. Like James Corden always shows up in the list of celebrities who are dead. Yeah.
6: Well, then wasn't he a dick at a restaurant?
8: Yeah, he got, in New York. Got banned from that restaurant.
6: He went back and apologized. I think he went back and apologized, too. But he was
7: I'm sorry, can I have the chicken tenders?
6: Yeah.
9: Yeah, Bill Nye pops up here a lot.
6: Yeah. Never Weird. Met Bill Nye, but I don't really see me hanging with him anyway, so.
7: You see, wouldn't expect a guy in a bow tie to be a dick. Tucker Carlson aside.
9: Yeah. We could ask our agent, because I think Bill Nye is a Seattle guy.
6: Paul might even represent him, man.
9: He might.
6: Paul represents a lot of famous people.
9: He does.
6: And us.
7: He spends a lot of his day doing damage control for Bill Nye.
9: Yeah.
6: Yeah, he might, actually. I'm trying to... I wish I'd known the story ahead of time. I'm trying to rack my brain about people that were just rude. But I'm more like what Puss says. I've been around enough rock stars and famous people, mainly rock stars in those situations where you know they don't want to be there. So I don't bug them.
9: Yeah.
6: And I don't bug them, you know?
8: Well, this was
6: when I first met Mellencamp, in 1985, I know it's a long time ago, but he was the height of his game, man, stud, and he was backstage, and he didn't want to be there. So I just shook his hand, said, love yourself, and he kept moving, but I was going to bend his ear, and I saw some people trying to bend his ear, and he was going, don't bend my ear, man. Yeah. By the way, have you seen all his, I saw more videos of him working out with a cigarette, Todd.
9: Oh, yeah.
6: He's pushing a sled in the latest one on his property with his trainer. He's got one of those sleds on the on a path he has on his. He lives in Indiana, a big farm out there, and he's pushing a sled with a cigarette. He's on him on purpose now. He's got cigarettes hanging out of his mouth and all his workouts.
9: Yeah, I've seen him doing some other workouts with a cigarette in his mouth.
6: Pretty fun.
9: Treadmill with a cigarette in his mouth.
8: Yeah, the last time the Vince Neil one that I would mention, it was an organized meet and greet. Yeah. You know, everybody was there, but. As it was your turn to walk up and say hi to Vince Neil, straight-faced, didn't smile, barely any eye contact, just like, hey, wouldn't smile in the photos.
6: Well, I remember.
8: And it was just like, all right, never mind.
6: And I remember when they first made their first comeback tour all together in 97, they played No More, we were backstage, and they all couldn't have been nicer, but they had just got back out and after grunge, and they were starting to kick ass again. But you're right, though. He probably had a bad day.
9: Yeah.
8: You know? Yeah.
9: And we caught him on a good day.
6: Yeah.
8: We did. I'd met him before when he was nice. Yeah. That night, he was just totally disinterested in doing any of it.
6: Yeah.
7: Gene Simmons stared right through my soul.
6: Did he?
8: Yeah. He was trying to assess a dollar value and whether or not he could sell it.
7: He turned the corner and Kiss was there, and I just go, hottest band in the world. And it's like searing. I was like, oh, this guy, I'm not going to say anything else.
9: Maybe he was looking for a soul.
8: But you're right. The ones that stick with me are the ones that were awesome. Like when you met a rock star and they were. As sweet, cool as you wanted them to be.
6: Right.
8: You know?
9: Yeah. That's because we're nothing if not positive.
7: Yeah. Right. Not everybody's Robert
6: Todd,
7: Schimmel.
6: What's your blood type, Todd?
9: B positive.
6: There you go. There you go.
9: Always true. Has been.
6: Always will be.
3: 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And that's a wrap for today's edition of TNT Countdown. The cast and crew will be live right after this.
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11: I'm Jeff Moats, a Lincoln's Pure Rock Alternative, 1041 The Blaze. Lincoln Police Department's traffic unit conducted a special traffic enforcement project Wednesday at Highway 77 and Warlick Boulevard, where there have been multiple serious crashes at the intersection recently. There have been several complaints about vehicles speeding through the construction zone. LPD's traffic unit officers were able to pull over nearly all of them and issue speeding citations. Shortly after 10 o'clock Wednesday morning, Lancaster County Sheriff's deputies and rescue units from Hickman and Bennett were called to a two-vehicle crash at 82nd and Roca Road. The Lancaster County Sheriff's Office confirmed to KFOR News two people were taken to a Lincoln hospital with serious injuries. Two others were treated. The scene what led to that crash is still under investigation. Former Nebraska men's basketball guard Sam Hoiberg plans to sign as an undrafted free agent contract with the Phoenix Suns. He confirmed that on social media Wednesday night. Hoiberg averaged over 9 points, 5 rebounds, 4 assists, and almost 1 turnover per game while shooting 38% from three-point range for the Huskers in the run to the NCAA Tournament Sweet 16. It'll be mostly cloudy today with a 40% chance of showers and a high around 73. 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
7: Probably should have, but I'm fearful of asking a stranger for weed in a country where weed is not legal.
8: Right.
7: Because you could cause an international incident that way.
8: Makes sense, yeah.
7: Okay, they did an online survey of over 8,800 people who use drugs, and it shows the wholesale prices of illegal and harmful substances have fallen by 41%. This is particularly meth. Once adjusted for inflation, declines are about 50%. A gram of meth cost an average of $563 in 2017.
8: In New Zealand or here?
7: In New Zealand.
9: What is it here?
7: A gram of meth, 509. Now, keep in mind, I think the New Zealand dollar, you could about split it in half. So, okay. You know, at $280.
8: Okay.
7: For a gram of meth.
8: Is that good for meth around here?
7: Oh, no. People in Red Oak are going, oh, whoa, what the hell? What are you paying that for? And it now sells for $253, so about half that. So about $120 American dollars for a gram of meth. Trend is striking because retail prices of illegal drugs often remain unchanged for years. For example, cannabis, a tinny, 1 to 1.5 grams, we would call that a teener, typically costs between $20 and $25, and it's been that way for more than a couple of decades. But apparently the price of meth has been shifting because they think the drug cartels from Mexico are overloading the market right now.
8: With meth.
7: Australia, same thing. The shift can't be attributed to any changes in drug purity, since recent testing suggested purity levels often exceed 70%. 80%, I guess, is pretty good.
8: You do any more drugs there, Austin? I know you just quit drinking, but you do any drugs besides heroin?
10: Yeah. just the spoon. Yeah.
8: Okay. All the spoon. The spoon.
7: But I have not priced meth in the United States lately, but, you know, $250.
10: You have to rob so many more people.
7: Yeah.
10: To get your meth.
7: That's a lot of copper tubing right there.
8: We might be, we're getting a call on that. We have either meth heads or former meth heads that listen to this program. So
7: I have an idea of what it goes for right now.
8: Right.
9: would a cartoon?

0: hell get drugs to Australia or New Zealand?
1: Boat. Great question.
2: Boat. Yeah. Plane.
3: Sharks.
2: Yeah.
3: Stuff the sharks full of meth.
2: Any means necessary.
1: How the boats find the island, Nick?
2: Yeah.
1: You're always wondering about
0: all right,
1: that.
0: They give me crap about this, Austin. I think it's mind-blowing that back in the day, like before radars or anything, a plane could take off from like California and just find Hawaii in the ocean.
3: It's because the Earth is flat. it was a lot easier before it became round.
4: Never
3: became
4: mind.
3: Round.
2: They routinely land on airstrips that are way smaller than any of the Hawaiian islands.
3: I hate landing on small airstrips. Yeah. I do. That freaks me out every time.
0: But it's just a tiny little island in the middle of a gigantic ocean.
2: Yeah, it's really not that tiny.
0: But you could.
3: It looks tiny from the plane.
0: Yeah.
1: Weren't there charts though?
2: The island of Oahu.
1: Was it a big map on the yoke?
3: Yeah.
1: As you're flying there, right?
3: And they don't just grab some moron off the street, put him behind the plane, and say, "Go for it, go find Hawaii."
1: And they had compasses then.
3: Trained pilots.
2: They got the little radar systems. They have pretty sophisticated navigation systems that'll point you right to that runway.
0: But there's not like streets in the ocean. It's not like, oh, we're on I-80.
1: I love that you stick with this, though. I like the bit.
0: It's not a bit, right?
1: Well, I realize that.
3: General concern.
2: Say you're heading out of L.A. to Hawaii. Mm-hmm. They have a compass, and you would put your heading. You know, so you're heading probably a little southwest. Mm-hmm. And they know. They know ahead of time. Somebody says, oh, that would be this number, and then you just keep it on track. And then
0: what I didn't understand. I just have to fly straight.
3: But wouldn't it? I think it would be harder when there were no planes. It was just boats way back in the day.
0: Yeah.
3: Like, you're on the water. You know what I mean? Like, so you could go every direction.
0: Right. How did they do that?
2: Well, they had not as sophisticated navigation systems, but they were.
1: They looked at the sun,
3: the
1: sun and stars, right?
3: Yeah, dude. They had that fancy binocular, that one eye binocular,
0: a telescope
3: pulled out. Yeah.
1: Oh, I love that. Welcome to the new world of the word list. The one eyed binocular. That's what he calls his wiener. The one eyed binocular.
0: It folds, right?
1: I love that. Nick said arrow sleeve earlier. He meant quiver.
2: Right.
1: Austin said one eye binocular. We need some people. And don't laugh at us. This is what happens when you talk every damn day. You say stupid stuff.
2: Yeah. No, but I will agree that it's pretty amazing that in the 1500s, Ferdinand Magellan almost circumnavigated the globe.
0: Where did he stop?
2: Well, I think he stopped when he got killed.
0: Oh.
2: That's generally...
0: That'll do it, right?
2: Yeah.
3: I knew that was coming.
2: Generally, how those adventures end.
3: You know, but when people in loincloths stabbed him and ate him.
1: That's where he stopped.
0: Like, everything I know about him, I know from a Dr. Scholl's commercial.
1: Yeah.
3: But I think, Todd, you've said it before, and I agree so much. Those guys that just jumped on a ship in the 1400s and said, let's see what's out there.
2: Yeah,
3: yeah, it's wild. Biggest balls of any dude you've ever seen. I mean, that was insane.
2: Giant balls.
3: That's insane.
1: Because in general, the majority of the population thought the world was flat, too.
3: But they had no idea what they were looking for or what they were going to run into. They were just hoping for the best.
2: No, any of those explorers, like John Wesley Powell, the first guy to go down the Colorado River through the Grand Canyon. Mm. He didn't know it was out there.
1: When he stopped, was he killed?
2: Yeah, I believe.
1: Indians killed him, right?
2: I believe he might have fallen off. I'm not sure of the fate of John Wesley Powell.
1: Yeah.
2: And then Lewis and Clark, they didn't know where the hell they were going.
1: No.
0: They had guides.
2: Yeah. They ended up in Oregon in the winter and just got battered. They would have rather been in North Dakota in the winter than getting battered by storms when they finally reached the mouth of the Columbia River. So those explorers back in the day, they were the rock stars.
0: Weren't there a lot of Native Americans like showing Lewis and Clark kind of the lay of the land?
1: Weren't there some friendly ones, right?
2: Yeah, they got some help. Oh, no, Sacagawea was kind of their main guide. But I think, they were nice to the natives, and they generally helped them. Otherwise, you know, they would have been dead somewhere along the trail.
3: Yeah, they were the nice ones, but they're like, the people after us won't be so nice.
1: Yeah. Oh, we weren't so nice either.
3: You know? I know.
1: Yeah, the white man wasn't nice either, for that matter.
3: No, that's what I mean. Like,
1: they were nice.
3: They were the nice ones. They're like, oh, these white people are great.
1: Here comes the cavalry.
3: We're great. We're just out here discovering flowers. That's all we care about. Plants and trees.
1: You're right, Austin.
2: Lewis and Clark told none of the natives to go back where they came from.
1: Oh, no.
3: Yeah.
1: No.
3: And I think the people the people that headed west on the prairie, you know, in the wagon train,
4: especially
3: they were a close second to those early explorers.
4: When they left the east where there was civilization. I mean, for the time period, and they hopped on it and just said, "No, we're going to go."
3: Yeah, let's see what's out there. They want that gold.
0: You were going to end up at your destination with less people than you left with.
4: Well, certainly. I've talked about this with you guys before. Not necessarily. I don't know how many generations your families go back, but
0: probably about the same number as yours.
4: No, I mean, go back in the United States. I mean, go back in the United States. You know, I always imagine my family was here, I believe, 1600s probably, and they just stayed. You know, they figured we're not going to go any further than, you know, central PA.
3: Yeah.
4: And they said, well, that's too far. But
0: we had a grandfather drumming in the Civil War.
4: Right, but Todd's family came after the Civil War, right?
2: But
4: they also still had to go the whole way to North Dakota.
2: Well, they originally settled somewhere in southern South Dakota, and then, you know, scattered.
4: Well, either way, they had to leave the East Coast and come the whole way to South Dakota. Push, I don't know if you go back, if you have any genealogy in your family, but how far does it go back?
3: I really don't know.
4: Okay, how about
3: really
4: you,
3: don't
4: Nick?
3: Know. Yeah,
0: my great, on my mom's side, my great-grandparents met on coming, like, on the boat to America from
4: What year was
0: Denmark.
4: That?
0: I don't know.
3: 1932. Okay.
4: Yeah, because I'm saying
0: sometime around then.
4: Okay, so it was a period where there were trains and stuff like that. But I mean, Austin, you remember how far ancestors go back?
3: Yeah, I mean, I've done ancestry.com for a while. Like on one side of the tree, all the way, like I got to the 1500s
4: in the U.S.
2: Really?
3: No, that was like Scotland.
4: Okay, how far in the U.S.? When did they come to the U.S.? When did the first Austin Anderson show up in the U.S.?
3: I think probably maybe the 1700s.
4: Okay, so they...
3: I don't know. Like a group. Like, in my family tree, I'm like related to Elijah Craig, who's got a great bourbon.
4: Do you have... Is most of your family settled in Nebraska? Did they stop here when somebody died?
3: Yeah, I mean,
4: did they stop in Nebraska?
3: Yeah, I believe so.
4: Or do you
3: have
4: family in... Because we talked to Heather Jones is on the show. She lives in Nebraska now, but Heather's always... Her family is actually from West Virginia, so they just...
3: Somehow they ended up here. It was like Virginia, Kentucky, and then, I don't know, here, working on the railroads.
5: Tyler, is your family stopping in central PA? Is that like the settlers' version of losing interest in the backswing?
4: Pretty much,
5: like,
4: I'm sure.
5: This is far enough.
4: But it's also a period of time where nobody really lived where you guys lived.
3: Yeah. Did your family work in the mines?
4: I don't really know what they did.
0: He had a grandfather who tried to collect coal one time.
4: Yeah, he died.
2: So obviously
0: he's flattened by a train.
2: He didn't work.
4: But I do have a great. Like I mentioned before a bunch of times, my one grandfather was a drummer boy in the Civil War.
3: Oh wow!
4: Yeah, so and that always freaks me out because it's one of like
2: right. And any number.
3: Yeah,
2: of people,
3: he's the only one without a gun.
2: Who
3: hang this drum? You're like, do I hit it and bullets shoot out? Like, no, not at all.
4: If he survived, or I wouldn't be here.
3: Right? Yeah.
2: It was convenient for people coming from Europe to settle on the East Coast.
3: Oh, yeah.
2: That's why we have the original 13 colonies, because, right. You know, they'd already traveled a long ways. And this looks pretty nice.
5: Well, and they really didn't know further.
3: And then the government's like, there's gold on the other side. We got to get these people over there to kill all these Indians and buffalo.
2: Savages.
1: Your history professor's right here.
2: Yeah. The savages are taking the gold that is rightly ours because we stepped foot on here a few minutes ago.
4: Todd, why did Magellan stop? I still love that question.
2: Oh, well, they killed him in the Philippines.
3: Yeah, dude.
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9: 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It's a Lincoln's Pure Rock Alternative 104.1 The Blaze. A 26-year-old Lincoln man accused of sending sexual content to underage girls on

0: social media has been arrested and charged. Devon Keyes made his first court appearance on Wednesday. He's been charged with one count of child enticement by an electronic communication device. A judge set bond at 10% of $700,000. 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The oldest bobcat in an accredited zoo and resided in Lincoln has died. The Lincoln Children's Zoo announced Thursday that 24-year-old bobcat Zeus died after a battle with arthritis. The zoo said it euthanized Zeus last week after arthritis affected his quality of life. He had lived at the Lincoln Children's Zoo 19 years. Legion baseball scores for the Mike Peterson Coach K Lincoln Legion Coaches Tournament on Thursday. In the American League East Division, Lincoln Hotel Group of Lincoln Standing Bear beat Pinnacle Bank of Lincoln Southwest 6-4, while Pinnacle Bank defeated Bellevue West 7-2. In the National League East Division, Union Bank of Lincoln Pius X beat Sagewell Orthopedics of Lincoln Northwest 3-2, but then Elkhorn North beat Union Bank 3-0. There are 20 teams participating in four divisions of the tournament going on through Sunday. Blaze weather for today, mostly cloudy and a high of 80. I'm Jeff Motes on 104.1 The Blaze.
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19: It doesn't cook because it doesn't work that way.
20: You're just pouring yourself into something with a big hole at the bottom, and everything goes spilling out everywhere, and you're left alone and angry and staring at yourself all over again.
21: I miss him. I miss him so much that everything hurts. I'm sorry. I'm sorry. I don't want him to disappear, okay? I need you to know that. I can't find where to put him.
22: Wow.
23: The movie is called She Dances, Steve Zahn, and Aubrey Zahn are the stars, and you can see it in theaters.
24: You know what? It's a comedy act.
23: Welcome to you both.
24: You just picked that one moment.
22: Yeah, our producer put that out there. It is a comedy, right? Okay.
24: It is. It's a comedy that deals with a heavy subject of grief. And we whisper it in the movie, and then eventually it sneaks up to you and karate chops you in the throat, for real. But it is a comedy.
22: She dances. The name of the movie. Is this autobiographical? Because Audrey, you're obviously an accomplished dancer.
25: Yeah, no, it's not autobiographical, but it is very similar to the way I grew up. The competition world is a very niche experience that not a lot of people know about, so we really tried to capture that world.
24: Yeah, and as a dad, how as a parent you're thrust into your kids' worlds,
22: yes,
24: and whatever they get into, and you never thought you'd be a part of that subculture, and there you are as a logistics officer sneaking Chick-fil-A into a dark theater.
25: Right.
24: You know, weekend, breaking laws.
23: To do this, Steve, because when I was a dance dad, the dance recitals would go on for hours, and I was finally able to calculate when my daughters were going to dance. Did you ever figure that out, or did you sit through the whole session?
24: Oh no, I was backstage. I was a prop set dad. You know, I was the guy loading trucks and making sure all the cubes were in the right spot during the blackouts and stuff. Oh, yeah. Right.
23: You were total dance dad.
22: Well, in the movie it's a fractured daughter and father relationship. Yours is not, obviously, right?
24: No, we're pretty
23: good. Yeah. Aubrey, were you nervous when your dad said, I want you to work with me?
25: I was definitely nervous because it was my first time doing a full feature film, which was new for me as a medium. Before that, I was just doing theater and dance and all that good stuff. So I was nervous in that sense, but doing it with Dad, if anything, made me more comfortable because I knew he had my back and he wasn't going to let me make a fool out of myself. So I never was intimidated by it by any means.
24: We rehearsed a lot, which is kind of rare nowadays. So,
22: Audrey,
24: I want
22: you to know that we are huge fans of your old man. He's funny and great, and I'm going to gush here. He's great in everything, but I'm always amazed how actors' kids don't care and don't watch their movies. Have you seen most of his stuff or not?
25: I mean, my dad's done a lot of stuff.
24: Yeah.
25: I've seen a decent amount, though. It's not like I purposely avoid it or anything like that.
22: Like, what's your favorite performance of his?
25: I always love that thing you do. I think that's one of my favorites, because also Tom Everett Scott is in it too. He's like his uncle. So I think it's just kind of, it's fun to see them when they're young and like being stupid. That always makes me happy.
23: Has he done anything on film that has made you cringe?
22: Like the first episode of the White Lotus. White Lotus, when he has to pull his...

0: his thing out. Yeah. Yeah.
1: Yeah, well, that was a prosthetic.
0: Yeah, I know. I know it was.
1: But I had to approve that. I was shown a picture of my prosthetic and said, "Do you approve?" And I said, like, "Yes, I do." Sure. Great. Love it.
2: So they ran it by you.
0: They ran. Do you sit down? Steve's on with us. The movie's called She Dances, by the way.
2: And Audrey's on.
0: Audrey's on. When a movie comes on, Steve, and the family was around when your daughter was younger and in the same house, and you were in it, would it stay on or would it be turned off?
3: It would stay on. Yeah, of course.
1: Yeah. No, you know what's crazy? I showed these kids, in the summer, we would watch a movie a night, and I was like the god of story, and I wouldn't tell them anything. I would just go like, sit down, and they're like, what's the movie? I'm like, no, just sit down and be quiet, and then I'd put it in, and I go, this is a little movie called Jaws. Okay. And then I'd walk away.
0: All right.
1: And they would blow their minds, and then the next night, what are you going to give us tonight, great god of story?
3: Right. That's not what we said.
1: No, he didn't.
3: He goes, what is it, Dad?
1: What's...
0: Here's Saving Silverman. I'm out of here. Check it out. All right. Well, congratulations on the movie. And it's got, by the way, it got great buzz and seemed like a lot of different awards.
2: Yeah, the film festival crowd, when they like something, do you find the film festival crowd is more forgiving or are they more critical?
1: I don't know. It depends. But we've been really lucky. We've had great, great response with this movie. When people sit down and watch it together, it's an incredible experience, and it really works. Again, it's really simple, and it's just about life, and it's about family. And we went out to make an independent film for families, basically. Yeah, it didn't pander.
0: Ethan Hawke said it too.
2: And you and Ethan go way back, don't you?
1: 92.
0: Wow.
1: We've done road trips to like monasteries and like crazy stuff back in the 90s. Oh, nuts.
0: So Steve and Audrey, thank you for calling. Good luck, man.
2: Oh, do we have to wrap it up?
0: Yeah, we got
2: to
0: go, man.
2: All right,
0: we appreciate you guys calling, so take care of yourself, all right? And congratulations.
2: Thanks for your time.
1: Thank you.
2: All right, good luck.
0: Steve's on, Audrey's on. She Dances. Where can we find this at, Puss?
4: I believe it's
2: in theaters,
4: probably limited theaters right now, but I'm sure it'll be coming up to a streaming service very soon. But yeah, I watched about half of it last night. It's a great movie.
2: Starting tomorrow.
0: I keep saying this, and I because my girlfriend saw it, and I know you saw it, Puss, and I know you're going to say I won't go do this, but but I have a lot of free time on my hands right now, and I really got to see the Ryan Gosling movie.
4: Project Hail Mary.
0: Yeah, I mean, she said the same thing you said. She said it's an amazing movie.
4: Yeah, I enjoyed it.
0: Yeah.
4: I mean, it's my wife decided not to go. My daughter and I went together, and my wife's like, it's a space movie? I'm like, yeah, it happens.
0: It's a heartfelt space movie.
4: And she's like, I'm not much into sci-fi. And yeah. I mean, yeah, it is a sci-fi movie, but it's not Star Wars or something.
0: No,
4: you know?
0: It's not those kinds.
4: There's
0: right.
4: no pew-pew, you know? It's just... It was a very, it was a heartfelt space movie.
2: What's your batting average of movies I got to go see that you actually go see?
0: Well, I watch them all on stream, so I eventually see them. My batting average recently has been zero, right? Yeah. I was going to go see the Springsteen movie in the theater because I'm a big Springsteen fan. I waited, saw it online.
4: I think they shot this for IMAX.
0: I know, I heard.
4: I didn't see it in IMAX, but I saw
0: a big screen. You saw a big screen
4: in the big theater at the theater complex I went to, and it deserves to be seen on the big screen.
0: That's what I'm hearing.
4: You know,
0: that's what I'm hearing.
2: What I wanted to ask Steve Zahn is if any of his friends give him crap for being a 2-time Minnesota State High School speech champion.
4: Oh,
2: because he grew up in Minnesota.
0: I'd make fun of him if he's my friend, you know.
2: Yeah.
4: No.
0: Because the speech geeks in my school were just that, just geeks, you know.
5: And I think it might be harder to make fun of him because he's cool.
0: Yeah, good point.
2: And
0: I can make fun of Todd, but Todd wasn't the champ. He came in second.
2: No. That was radio broadcasting.
0: I was
2: a speech champion. I got a couple of first place trophies.
4: I went to Allstate one time in speech.
0: Good for you.
5: Did you still have them?
2: Did you get a trophy?
4: No, they gave medals. In Iowa, they gave medals. They didn't give you trophies.
2: Yeah, I would have liked to have gone head to head with Steve Zahn.

0: Two in a row.
1: I think
0: tomorrow's Friday. I'm actually, if he does it tomorrow,
1: we're closer and closer to a diagnosis.
2: Yeah. And this isn't a contact sport. That's the thing.
0: No. Yeah. Yeah, but everything we do off the air is pretty contact.
2: Yeah.
0: A lot of drugs and alcohol can mess your brain up.
2: Yeah, and if you knock heads with Tyler, you're definitely losing
1: Damn
2: that
1: right.
2: battle.
3: You're out.
0: Damn right. Yeah, I almost killed my grandmother one time. Yeah. We both bent down to pick something up when I was like 16.
1: I thought you greeted her with a headbutt.
0: I might as well. Yeah.
2: She scored and came back to the sideline, and Tyler was like, bang!
0: She weighed
2: good job.
0: 80 right. pounds.
1: Are you an anomaly? You don't come from a long line of big heads, do you?
0: My grandfather on my mom's side, I think that's where I got the head. Yeah.
1: Okay.
0: The head.
3: It's got to stand out in family.
0: My dad would always say, it ain't my head. He'd always say that crap.
2: See, he knew.
0: Yeah, I know he knew.
2: From a young age, you had a giant cranium.
0: Damn right. Although, when I get told in person, your head ain't that big. That's my favorite part. That's my favorite compliment. Yeah. Your head ain't that big.
2: Yeah, when people
3: Who's
2: meet,
3: saying that?
0: People that meet me in person. Yeah.
3: Well,
0: yeah.
3: What are they? I mean, it is big.
0: I'm not saying it's not.
3: Are they expecting it to be, like, cartoonishly big?
0: Todd's head is big, and so's Puss's head.
2: Yeah, but see,
0: I tried Puss's hats on. They're just slightly too small,
1: yeah,
0: but not much.
1: We're a little bit taller, and we weigh a little bit more than you,
3: so it
1: seems proportional.
2: Yeah, when people meet me, they go, you're not as fat as Nick says.
3: Well, we just make fun of when you were fat as a youth.
1: And I get your
0: Which
1: balls.
0: Is not painful at all.
1: Your balls really aren't that long. That's what I usually get.
0: You need your what's not that long? Your balls aren't that long?
1: Yeah.
2: You should probably see them.
0: Well, who sees them?
2: Yeah, you should probably address what pants you're wearing in public, Todd.
1: Everybody.
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6: I'm Jeff Moats of Lincoln's Pure Rock Alternative 104.1 The Blaze. A 26-year-old Lincoln man accused of sending sexual content to underage girls on social media has been arrested and charged. Devon Keyes made his first court appearance on Wednesday. He's been charged with one count of child enticement by an electronic communication device. A judge set bond at 10% of $700,000. Read more of the story at KIBZ.com. The oldest bobcat in an accredited zoo and resided in Lincoln has died. The Lincoln Children's Zoo announced Thursday that 24-year-old bobcat Zeus died after a battle with arthritis. The zoo said it euthanized Zeus last week after arthritis affected his quality of life. He had lived at the Lincoln Children's Zoo 19 years. Legion baseball scores for the Mike Peterson Coach K Lincoln Legion Coaches Tournament on Thursday. In the American League East Division, Lincoln Hotel Group of Lincoln Standing Bear beat Pinnacle Bank of Lincoln Southwest 6-4, while Pinnacle Bank defeated Bellevue West 7-2. In the National League East Division, Union Bank of Lincoln Pius X beat Sagewell Orthopedics of Lincoln Northwest 3-2, but then Elkhorn North beat Union Bank 3-0. There are 20 teams participating in four divisions of the tournament going on through Sunday. Blaze weather for today, mostly cloudy and a high of 80. I'm Jeff Moats on 104.1 The Blaze.
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10: Dark psychology. Oh, here they are. That's cool. Let's let them come in. Just have them come in and sit down. All right.
11: TJ Miller.
10: TJ, and we're on the air. Tell them we're on the air.
11: Yeah, we're live.
10: Tell them we're on the air. They're walking in. Oh, yeah. Collie might start swearing, you know. Your mic's not on there. Hang on there. All right.
11: We'll get you all set up.
10: Yeah. Colleen from the Funny Bone and TJ Miller from the Funny Bone.
11: He will be at the Funny Bone tonight and tomorrow night. Yeah. Omaha.funnybone.com.
10: Is okay, now you can say hi. Say hi, somebody.
12: Limited TJ. On the early shows.
11: All right.
12: The like wild late shows, which are my personal favorite, do have
11: They're
12: more
11: my favorite.
12: Space.
11: Yeah. Are you a little more uninhibited? Like you're inhibited.
10: Yeah, right.
13: Yeah, I get so inhibited on the first show.
11: Right.
13: I just couldn't be more inhibited.
10: It's the inhibited tour.
13: I won't even say darn. I just go, well,
11: tell us about your adventure getting here.
14: Oh, well.
10: Oh, what happened, man?
11: And have yourself a liquid death. By the way, I tried the Mountain Don't liquid death the other day.
10: I love
13: Very
10: that.
13: Good. Mountain Don't's really good. I like that you guys say liquid death when we all know this is a...
12: It will be changed
13: smooth, pure
12: soon
13: light.
12: Because there's a lawsuit happening with
11: really?
12: Mountain Don't.
10: Yeah. Yeah, they're suing them.
12: They got to change the name.
10: They got the press out of it.
11: They don't appreciate the publicity, huh?
12: No, but my son loves it.
10: Sure. Yeah.
11: Oh, I'm sure they love getting a cease and desist, don't they?
10: So where were you, TJ, before here, obviously, before Omaha?
13: I was at LaGuardia Airport.
10: Okay.
13: And that didn't work out.
11: No?
10: What happened, man?
13: They canceled my direct flight to see Colleen and do a...
10: What day was it? Just yesterday?
13: Yesterday. Okay. But I knew I had to be here in person. I'm not going to call.
10: I appreciate that. Yeah. So what happened?
13: To the Empire.
10: Flight was canceled.
11: That's cool of you, man.
13: I drove. I love the cab driver's response.
10: No.
13: I got in the cab quickly. Yeah. I go, I'm in a hurry. Can you get me there quickly? He goes, where are you going? I said, JFK Airport.
10: Yeah.
13: And the guy's like, what? Why are you going from one airport to another?
10: You're out of the airport.
13: you're currently at the place people fly out of.
10: That's funny.
13: I have to take the cab. I couldn't get a flight to JFK.
10: Right.
13: Would have been wheels up. Yeah, we've just reached our cruising altitude. And now, bing, boom, boom. Yeah.
10: I love the fact that he actually looked at you probably thinking, well, you're at an airport, dude. Okay.
13: Yeah, come on. So I went straight from LaGuardia JFK to make a flight to go to Detroit.
10: Okay.
13: From Detroit to Omaha, Nebraska.
10: How long did it taxi from LaGuardia to JFK?
13: 35 minutes.
10: That was it? That's not too bad. Okay.
13: Not too bad, but I barely made that flight.
10: Okay.
13: And that was delayed. And so in Detroit, Detroit's great. They had a great idea for Detroit. They said, why would we have an airport that just wasn't just going straight? Why would you ever need to take a turn or make it anything other than a straight line? Yeah. So it's just hundreds of gates and all you do. So I'm just kind of really making my way from
10: Are you recognizing
11: one big hallway, isn't
13: it's
11: it?
13: It's just one big hallway. Yeah. That's a great way. Of, yeah. Yes. It's I get it A13. I go, where's the connection? I go, A83.
10: I've been
13: about 45 minutes.
10: That Detroit airport is, you're right, I've been there. It's crazy.
13: So I'll stop. What a great little kind of studio you've set up for yourself.
10: Oh, yeah, it's nice here. Hey, TJ, so would you wear the hat and the glasses?
13: And then, yeah. Is that a clock with a whoopee cushion attached to it?
10: No, that's
13: a stool so you can look over the shoulder of whoever's sitting in that chair.
10: That's my cuck chair back there.
14: Yeah.
10: So do you wear the hat and the glasses? Well, they're your actual prescription, I'm sure, but they're kind of dark yellow. Does that keep you from getting recognized? if you wear the hat and the glasses.
13: These are amber colored. They are prescription. They're for mania. If you become manic, yeah, there's a study that amber colored glasses help you not. And you know what? I would recommend to everybody, our world is so fluorescent and it's so disgusting.
10: Yeah.
13: So once you put one of these on, it mutes the fluorescence. And then you start to realize, everywhere we go looks like a grocery store. It's terrible.
11: Sure.
13: But yeah, I do. In the airports, I wear a mask.
10: Okay.
13: I remember during the pandemic, I was like, this is the worst thing in the world.
10: Right.
13: But when it's over, I'm going to be able to wear a mask in the airport, which will be great. But the second that I talk, people are like, I thought it was you. And then I heard your voice. I hear that all the time.
10: All right. Yeah. Speaking of that,
13: I knew it was you.
10: You got that clip ready to go, Push?
14: Yeah. Our buddy
10: Jay Farrow was here. Yeah, he just brought up his voice. So.
15: Listen it.
14: How's it going, TJ?
10: Jay Farrell was in the studio with us. Do you know Jay personally at all?
13: He's the biggest puss.
10: Yeah.
13: Not Jay.
10: Okay.
13: Back there, BP, baby!
11: The biggest puss.
10: This is Jay Farrell.
13: James said that he has an impression of me.
14: Well,
13: I want to say this. I have never heard an impression of me in my life. No one has ever done one.
11: Well, this will be
13: somebody
11: a first.
13: Tried. It will be a first.
11: Yep.
13: Kristen Stewart on Underwater. Everybody said that she had a really good impression of me.
10: Right.
13: I said, let me hear it. And she was too embarrassed to do it. She said, I'm still working on it.
10: Okay. Well, this is Jay Farrell. We brought up you were in the studio coming up next week because he was here last Friday. And he said, I asked him, said, do you do any white guys? And he goes, I know. Is that all in this clip, Puss?
14: Yeah. I think I just started it with him.
13: Okay.
14: Talking.
13: He goes, not many.
10: he goes, I do
13: just
10: T.J.
13: the one that
10: Miller.
13: Looks like a drag queen that smokes clove cigarettes.
10: He says, I do T.J. Miller. I said, well, T.J.'s coming in next week. So he goes into T.J. Miller.
16: You know what? I have a T.J. Miller impression.
10: Oh, T.J.'s going to be here next Friday.
11: He will be here.
16: He's like, dude, it's that thing, dude. It's so much happening. And, like, you can't subscribe to any of it. Because if you do, you're going to freaking lose your marbles, man. You're going to lose them. And, like, with everything, like, taking over, everything is taking over. AI is freaking taking over, bro. And, I mean, you can get a robot now to give you, like, some pleasure, and it's great. Like Box is becoming obsolete.
10: Now, without seeing his face, last week I saw his face doing this, so it kind of threw me off. But hearing it without his face, it's pretty good, I think. What do you think, TJ?
11: I don't think you say like as much as he does in that clip.
13: Yeah. No, and
11: the tone of the voice and all, I thought was pretty good.
13: I use more prepositions also. It's like Box is taking over, man. You know?
10: A couple words are a little off. What do you think?
13: AI is like taking over, you know? Yeah. Like, man.
10: Now you're making an impersonation of him doing you.
13: That's correct. Yeah. And it's right. And it's better than him doing me. You know what it would be like?
10: He tried.
13: No, I've never heard it.
10: Yeah.
13: But that would kind of be like me doing him and being like, I'm Jay Farrow, you know? I got like shows coming up and I do impressions with everybody. And one of them is like Snoop Dogg, you know? I'll be like, shizzle my name. Well, I can do Ari Spears. It's very interesting. It feels like this generation's version of black comedians before him doing white guys who are like, I would like a cheese sandwich before I mow my lawn. I always mow my lawn outdoors in my tank top.
10: It's a little atypical white guy thing.
13: I've never heard it. What he does have the gravel.
10: He did it with love.
13: Yeah. Oh no, it doesn't offend me at all.
10: Yeah.
13: You know what I was really hoping for? I was hoping for just it to be spot on.
10: Yeah.
13: Oh my. And then I would be like, whoa, like Jay Farrow is like taking over everything. Yeah. Like AI, like you can't click anything about Jay Farrow or like the Box will take over. Dude.
11: Yeah. You know what Jay Farrow did with us is he rattled off a bunch of porn stars that he had sex with.
10: Right.
13: Really? Could he do impressions of their orgasms? Yeah. If I was him, that's
10: it. It sounded like you.
13: Like your Box is totally taken over.
11: Now, I know.
13: My, like, Winkle.
11: I wasn't going to bring it up, but Jay Farrow was a Jesus guy. Did he just find Jesus after all going through the porn stars? Or
13: after the last Jesus porn guy? Star, he goes,
12: I think he just came to a point in his life where he matured a little and thought he was going to leave some of that behind, but I think he'll slip again.
11: Some of it behind, all
13: of it, and then he's going to get all into it again.
10: He chose to do you, though. He could have chose to do any white guy. He chose to do T.J. Miller, so, you know.
13: You guys didn't tell him that I was coming?
12: No.
10: I did.
11: Did you hear it? Not until he announced.
10: It was totally random. He goes, I said, do you any white guys? He goes, I could do T.J. Miller. I said, he's coming next week.
11: He'll be here.
12: He didn't
13: know that. That's fantastic. He was in studio or he was calling?
10: In studio.
11: He was right where you were sitting.
10: He's nice like you.
13: I mean, absolutely, that's flattering for sure.
12: Yeah, it is.
13: I don't know.
12: Out of all the white guys, he picked you.
10: Yeah, right.
13: I'm the only white guy that's in person relatable.
12: Could be.
10: Relatable. What's been going on with you, brother?
13: I'm going to be at the Funny Bone tonight.
10: I know that.
13: Two shows tomorrow, and I'll be wearing this outfit.
10: What happened? No bag? All your clothes are at LaGuardia.
11: Oh.
13: The bags just had to go to Atlanta. They didn't want to come with me anywhere except for Atlanta. And then...
10: when are they getting here?
13: Yeah, they will not get here.
10: Not
13: at all. They'll be at LaGuardia on Sunday when I return. So I am dressed like a guy who is a Jewish girl on her way to New Jersey from LaGuardia.
11: Oh, so they'll keep it in the office?
10: Sure, you're not going to go shopping?
11: At LaGuardia?
13: Yeah, they're kind of exactly the thing. I don't know. I mean, Colleen bought me a really cool shirt.
10: What about underwear? You have to go get some underwear, man.
13: No, man. I always travel. I'm wearing 4 pairs of underwear and 6 socks. 6 pairs of socks. So I'll shed them day after day, every hour.
12: He literally walked off the plane as he walked in here. And I think that might have caused some suspicion when you checked into the hotel with no luggage.
13: Yeah, that's true. There's an Eastern European woman who didn't believe that I was under an alias. She goes, this doesn't match.
12: I dropped him at the hotel, and then he's calling me. They won't let him in because I put it under a fake name.
10: Right.
12: But I emailed.
13: Yeah, right. She's like, that's a terrible impression of a black guy.
11: Off the air, I got to know what your fake name is because you're off
13: the air. It's not that different, but this woman was like, it doesn't match your ID, so I can't let you in.
16: And then I just started to kind of have a fun time before I called Colleen.
12: Oh, he had
16: I
12: was a like, fun time. Well, I almost got kicked out and rejected.
10: So what do you say? Listen, especially if they don't recognize you. No, I'm kind of a famous guy.
16: I'm a famous movie star. So there you go. Have you ever heard of an alias? Right. She was like, no. And I said, okay. Well, it's like a name that's not yours, but you're still you.
11: She could not define alias.
16: Yeah, she couldn't figure it out.
11: Oh, okay.
16: And then finally Colleen helped her understand what's going on. And then she directed me to the wrong elevator, which is an elevator that only opened to the rear.
10: Mm-hmm.
16: So I went to three different floors where they were doing laundry, like industrial level laundry.
12: This is 11:30 at night.
16: Yeah, it was the middle of the night because I didn't get in last night until 8:40. I wasn't able to connect.
11: Oh, you're dealing with the night.
16: We went to a great restaurant, though. What's the name of that restaurant?
12: M's Pub.
16: So good.
10: Good stuff.
16: So that was fantastic, and I love that area.
10: Mm-hmm.
16: But I just almost started working at the hotel. That's how hard it was for me to find the room. And then finally, I went...
10: how'd you explain to the woman on the phone what an alias is? Oh, let's wait. Hey, so save that story. We'll come back.
12: Will do.
10: Answer. TJ Miller, Funny Bone this weekend. Two shows tonight, two tomorrow.
16: I'm so excited to be here, you guys. I could have waited. Yeah. I flew coach class to get here.
14: Coach, your height must suck.
16: Yeah. I did not tell Colleen that because I was so embarrassed to say to her, like, this is how much I love you. My leg is fused to another man's leg. Luckily, he was wearing cargo pants, so I was able to put my entire foot in there.
10: 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Hang on.
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9: 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The Blaze Army invades Stir Cove this summer. 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
17: I'm Jeff Motes, a Lincoln's Pure Rock Alternative 104.1 The Blaze. A 26-year-old Lincoln man accused of sending sexual content to underage girls on social media has been arrested and charged. Devon Keys made his first court appearance on Wednesday. He's been charged with one count of child enticement by an electronic communication device. A judge set bond at 10% of $700,000. Read more of the story at KIBZ.com. The oldest bobcat in an accredited zoo and resided in Lincoln has died. The Lincoln Children's Zoo announced Thursday the 24-year-old bobcat Zeus died after a battle with arthritis. The zoo said it euthanized Zeus last week after arthritis affected his quality of life. He had lived at the Lincoln Children's Zoo 19 years. Legion baseball scores the Mike Peterson Coach K Lincoln Legion Coaches Tournament on Thursday. In the American League East Division, Lincoln Hotel Group of Lincoln Standing Bear beat Pinnacle Bank of Lincoln Southwest 6-4, while Pinnacle Bank defeated Bellevue West 7-2. In the National League East Division, Union Bank of Lincoln Pius X beat Sagewell Orthopedics of Lincoln Northwest 3-2, but then Elkhorn North beat Union Bank 3-0. There are 20 teams participating in four divisions of the tournament going on through Sunday. Blaze weather for today, mostly cloudy and a high of 80. I'm Jeff Motes on 104.1 The Blaze.
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10: TJ Miller with us, Funny Bone in Omaha. He flew all night, changed planes, changed airports.
17: He didn't hear that.
10: He wanted to be live on the show with us.
13: Not you. Yeah. You are at home.
10: He's pissed that I'm not in the studio with him because he
13: thinks walls.
10: He said, "Who's important? Who's important enough to be in the studio?"
13: And who is?
10: Ah, man, I think the last time I flew out just to see somebody in person was probably Lewis Black. Sorry, brother, but I'll come out to see you next time, man.
13: Wow, I've got quite a few years until I'm far enough to. You flew out. Where are you right now?
10: Central Pennsylvania. I'm close to you, man. About 4 hours from where you at, basically.
13: That's
10: 3.5.
13: Not that close. No.
10: No. Well, it is compared to the Midwest. It's Midwest close.
13: My flight would have been about as long as yours to come out here.
10: Yeah.
13: You've turned it in. That's it.
11: If you run into another situation like you did here, and you really wanted to get on,
13: I could have just picked you up.
11: Yeah, you could have. No, you could have just taken a cab to Mechanicsburg.
13: Yeah, that's exactly right.
10: We could flew out of Harrisburg or Baltimore. Baltimore's right there.
13: $700 cab, and
11: we'll throw a little microphone in there, and then you can see the slap
13: that butt with a whoopee cushion.
10: Yeah, the last time you were in the studio, I was here. You knew that.
13: We know where this is headed. soon I'll fly all day and night to just show up and be alone in the studio. Yeah.
17: No, I'll always be here.
13: Well, that's what I
17: got to push all the buttons.
13: Yeah, that's what matters to me.
11: I'm not going anywhere either.
13: Well, I love that about you.
11: Yeah. I'm stuck.
10: Shut up, guys. Yeah. Make me feel bad. Go see T.J. Miller this weekend.
11: No, you don't.
10: Yeah, no, I don't.
13: Yeah, you don't feel bad at all.
10: I don't feel bad at all.
13: Although, is there a reason that you don't have any art in your room?
10: You know why? Here's the deal.
13: Is it so when you're masturbating, you can only see two things?
10: No, I used to have a lot more stuff.
13: The whoopee cushion and then the clock to see how long you're gone.
10: I used to have a bunch of stuff hanging up behind in the studio, but nobody comes in the studio at all. So it was cool stuff. So I moved it out to my, you know, my rec room. How old am I?
1: Your me room?
10: My man cave. And it's and people can see it now. So I took it all down.

0: And you're right. There's nothing here except
1: so
0: for
1: we're
0: the Bunny Ranch paddle.
2: That's
0: and
2: what he's saying. We're
3: trying to impress us.
0: Well, you guys got nothing. Right. I can't see much. You got nothing behind you.
4: Yeah, but that's company mandated.
0: Right. Yeah, true.
4: You have the option.
0: Yeah. Okay, I'll start doing some stuff back here.
1: We'd destroy the acoustics or something, or they'd have to spend some money.
3: Yeah. A couple dollars. But I do think it is strange that you... I'm going to be really interested to see what you do end up putting there, but what is in the rec room, recreational room? What is in there that people... You were going, look at this every day to be reminded of how people walk in here and don't appreciate it.
0: I had a couple cool Rolling Stone stuff that Colleen bought me over the years. That's hanging out. People can see it now. Yeah, I used to have it here, but it didn't make no sense. Nobody
1: Steeler
0: was singing
1: stuff?
0: It.
1: You got a lot of Steeler stuff?
0: Yeah, I do that kind of
1: in
0: stuff.
1: In a man cave?
0: Let's not worry about my home studio at this point. I'm just here. I'm here for you.
3: The only thing that I'm worried about is your microphone looks like it's duct taped.
0: I know.
3: Together.
0: It is. I only had white duct tape. It almost fell off.
3: You're really going for it.
0: You know, it sounds like I'm sitting right here with you. That's all that matters.
3: You slept in those necklaces.
0: Oh, totally.
3: Yeah.
0: Totally.
3: Your hair looks like somebody else woke up on it.
0: I stopped wearing hats.
3: Why would you wear a hat? You're totally naked.
0: Yeah.
3: You're naked in necklaces you slept in. Your goatee has reversed itself. Now it's kind of growing inward. Your hair looks like you were just in a Flock of Seagulls video.
0: I slept
3: right here,
0: on
3: I'm going to do. Jay Farrow does a lot of impressions of white guys, specifically me. And so I'm going to do an impression of you, right?
0: But did you do the voice? Okay.
3: I don't care anymore.
1: That's the impression you get?
0: Not in the morning.
3: Big puss like that today.
4: This is quickly becoming my favorite segment of the week.
0: Yeah. When you work at home, you don't have to care.
3: Why would you?
0: You put on just pajamas, you come downstairs and do the show.
3: I can't wait to tell Kate that this is the situation that I walked into.
0: Oh, you were here last time. I was in. Was I the studio last time? I might have been the last
3: you
0: time.
3: You made it, Kate's going.
0: I was
3: so
0: in town recently.
3: You made it for radio for TNT Empire.
0: Todd's here.
3: I'm so glad that you made it.
0: The audience cares.
3: Got all the
0: here.
3: Way out there. I go. Yeah, one of them was there. It's amazing. I rushed out there to be around 50% of the.
0: Mark this down, Colleen, because it's about every year TJ's in town, right?
5: Yes.
0: Okay.
5: Yes.
0: Next time I'll be there.
5: Ooh,
0: and then I want to hear
3: anymore. How about you mark it down? Colleen, mark this down.
5: I don't have anything else to do but try to keep track of his schedule.
3: Well, and a completely new club. We were talking about this last night.
0: I've seen
3: dinner.
0: The club. It's great, dude.
3: I haven't seen it because
0: last
3: time I was here, she was going to give me a tour, but they forgot to leave the keys for her.
0: Mm-hmm.
3: So we just kind of peered in like a couple of comedy peeping Toms.
0: Right.
3: And whoever else is in that mall area is just like, why, what are they doing over there?
0: Mm-hmm.
3: And I was pantsless, obvious. Well, not pantsless. I was wearing my pants as a shirt and my shirt as pants.
0: All right.
3: And I was just peeking in there. And
5: it
3: so
5: was
3: I go,
5: strange.
3: Wow, the lobby looks really dark from out here. That's exciting. So I'm really excited, but everybody who's played it says it's great.
0: It's excellent club. Yeah.
3: And it's a big deal because you know, Colleen is one of the great luminaries of comedy nationwide, worldwide, I'd say.
1: Yeah.
3: And she was really this is her club. And the previous ones are, but this is her. You said this is how I want it set up, this is what I want it to look like. Here's the and it's got the
1: did they give you a lot of input? I mean, were you able to tell them, hey, this is
5: colors and
1: they listen to you?
5: A little bit.
1: Yeah.
5: A little
1: bit. Cool.
3: No, but
5: mostly.
3: I mean What you were telling me is, you know,
5: one thing they didn't.
3: Really? Let's talk about
5: that's
3: it on
5: the sound. Yeah. It's the sound booth, because I have really big door guys, sound guys, and it's even smaller than the last one. It's got all the great upgraded equipment.
0: Your workers are too big to get in there.
5: Come on, you know.
0: Yeah, you're right.
5: Guys.
0: You got some big boys. Well, bouncer's got to be big to kick guys
3: and
0: out.
3: You know that sound booth. It wasn't a huge sound booth. I remember I'd sort of walk in there to kind of see the show from the previous sound booth. It was still pretty small. I'd suddenly be having intercourse with whoever was working the booth.
5: This one definitely you need lube.
3: Yep.
0: Colleen, how'd you explain to the...
1: What you do have is a green room that has its own bathroom.
0: Yeah, you do.
5: That's love it.
0: Yeah.
1: And
3: David
1: I got Spade, the code.
5: It's huge.
3: Well, I'll see you in there.
1: Yeah.
3: No, David Spade, I heard, doesn't perform at comedy clubs that don't have a private bathroom.
0: That's
3: the
0: deal.
3: It's a tough one. But I would always...
0: I don't blame him.
3: Yeah.
0: You walk to the urinal, somebody's giving you crap, you know?
3: Well, you can't use the urinal. You got to, if you're urinating standing up, you've got to use a stall.
0: Right.
3: But yeah, some of the worst interactions I've ever had with fans are when I'm peeing right next to them.
0: Right, yeah.
3: Just turn to them and they're like, hey, you're the guy that's about to be on stage, right? I'm like, yeah. Oh, man, I'm a huge fan of yours. Yeah. I go, yeah, thank you so much. He's like, look at this. Look what I'm holding.
0: I go, that's what you say, right?
4: Yeah. Want to shake hands?
3: Yeah, let's shake. Well, they wanted to shake a lot more than that. I can't believe you're not here.
5: And then do a selfie.
3: Which hand? Let's get a different angle together.
0: So, TJ, oh, actually, Colleen, how'd you explain to the front desk lady that he was famous and what an alias is? That's what we cut off before the break.
5: Yes. So I'm driving. I'm
1: and
5: driving.
1: She's clearly
5: home.
1: English is her second language.
5: Yes.
3: Okay. Yeah, I felt like that.
5: She was European sounding.
3: Eastern European.
5: Eastern European.
3: Good thing she wasn't Georgian. The only group of people my wife is racist against.
5: I just said,
1: really?
5: It's under another name.
3: Not Atlanta, Georgia.
1: No, Russia, Georgia.
5: Let him in. Okay. He needs to go to bed. Right. And I have emailed the manager with the stats to tell them to put him in a quiet room away from people.
3: Oh, that's right. She tried, which I love that you did, but she tried to give me an upgrade when she finally understood it. And she goes, it isn't letting me give you an upgrade because there's a previous request. But I'm in an amazing room, obviously. Okay. But yeah, so you called.
5: Yes, and we just talked her through it. But you weren't helping because you were on the other end clamoring at her, just going, do you not know this? And you were just saying, oh, your accent, it's so exotic. And I'm thinking, she's really going to turn him away. He's there with no luggage. He's talking.
0: Scatterbrain, because TJ, scatterbrain, no way when he's a conversation.
3: Yeah, cool. I know, right. After 11 glasses of wine.
5: The whole situation.
3: But I'm dressed.
0: Oh, were you drunk too? You're drunk
3: dressed,
0: too, good man.
3: I don't know about drunk, but I was.
5: He's tired and relaxed.
3: Yeah, very tired. I'd gone all over the country to try and get here because I knew the two most incredible radio hosts I've ever
5: would greet
3: radio
5: you.
3: Personalities would be here in the flesh,
0: man.
3: Hanging out with me.
0: I gotta come
3: so
0: out.
3: Exciting.
0: Man, push, let me know when he's here next time.
3: Right, you know what? You could maybe put this on you. Here's an idea. For your studios, why don't you throw a calendar up there?
1: Or what you could do is check the website, omaha.funnybone.com.
4: Yeah.
3: Or TJ Miller does not have a website.
0: I count on push your stuff to help me
1: and,
0: out.
1: TJ, really? That's been up on the schedule. That's been up on the website for months now.
5: Yes,
1: you could have
5: absolutely.
1: Booked a flight
3: do you
1: months
3: feel,
1: ago.
3: Do you feel how none of us are mad at you?
0: Oh, I was in town for Ian Bagg. I was in town for Ian Bagg a month ago. I'm sorry, brother.
3: So you can only do one improvisational comedian a year. That's the idea.
0: That's it, right.
3: Can you tell how none of us are mad at you? We're all irked.
0: Yeah.
3: I think, isn't that, irked
5: that's
3: the
5: good.
3: Right word?
0: You're irked.
5: Yeah.
0: That's
5: yeah.
4: a good word.
3: We're a little irked by your Pennsylvania locale.
1: And the only reason.
0: Sorry, bro. There's a long story, man.
1: For Ian Bagg is because.
0: Polly will tell you off the air.
1: It was Valentine's Day, and his woman lives in Omaha.
3: Right. Woman person.
1: Yeah, he can't find a woman in Pennsylvania.
3: No. Well, there aren't a lot of great ones, to be honest with you.
1: Well, he'll attest to that.
3: It's slim pickings out there in the old Pennsylvania. No, buddy, I know. You're the greatest. I have to give you a hard time.
0: I love it. I love it.
3: We all know that
0: yourself,
3: you only have intercourse in Omaha, and that's why we still appreciate you. You're never going to receive fellatio on a bridge better than the one in Omaha. So, what you got to do though, if you seriously live 4 hours outside of New York City, well then you got to come.
0: I could be there
3: to New York City.
0: Yeah,
3: and I would love to show you a great time Monday. I'm surprising. My wife, and I can say this, I guess a week from Monday.
5: She's not listening.
3: No. And she never will.
5: No.
3: Yeah. I didn't say things about her on podcasts for a while.
0: Because she
3: goes, she's never going to ever listen to anything I've ever done. So now I say terrible things about her on never on terrestrial radio because I think that
1: she
3: could get
1: probably gets a full dossier at home.
0: Yeah.
3: Oh, yeah.
5: For only 48 hours
0: so what's
5: a week.
0: What's happening
3: just the tip of the dose.
1: Since she doesn't listen, can you explain what her problem with Georgians is?
3: Boy. You know, she's such an interesting person. She's so
0: she's great.
3: Progressive.
0: She's great, man. Yeah.
3: She's awesome, but she just has had some experiences with Georgians where, and she does, she just will say, they're just liars and thugs and stuff that you can't imagine. She would never say any of that about
0: black people. Is this like Russian
3: people.
0: Russian mob people in New York?
3: Yeah. Yeah. No, it's, you know, you see, you do, you see.
0: They're selling watches?
3: Yeah, no, it's more their general attitude. And then she knows this one guy is Georgian and he just, it's there's a lack of, I don't know, a moral compass that she would thinks is important. I'm not actually sure. I mean, it's like stereotypes with everybody. You're kind of well, I've seen this confirmed a couple times. So that's got to be the deal across the board.
1: Because so they're never like a movie villain or a TV series villain. It's always like the Armenians.
3: Yeah, right. Which Armenians are great. Yeah. I mean, there's so many in Los Angeles. I love every Armenian I've ever met. Uh-huh. Georgians will always kind of be like, oh, this is our new restaurant. You should try our cheese boat or whatever it is. There's a bunch of Georgian restaurants in New York now. I'm always like, why is this happening? Let's have another Chinese food. Georgian cuisine they're little boats with cheese in the middle.
1: Okay.
3: And so they're it's really just a pita, and they put cheese in the middle. And that's kind of it. And then they're like, try this. This is our signature thing. I'm like, this is just a bad pizza.
0: Oh, okay.
3: Yes, it's not quite there. Not quite.
0: So but Georgians, come out this weekend to see TJ DeFunnyBone.
3: No, do not.
0: Yeah.
3: the old Omaha Georgians, they got a huge population.
5: So this worldly TJ last night just found lavash.
3: Yeah, which is great.
1: Really?
5: He didn't know about lavash.
3: That was really, really good.
1: I believe that's Scandinavian.
5: No, it's Armenian.
2: Oh, it is.
3: Which I love. Okay. See, there you go. That's one of the reasons I loved it.
5: It wasn't Georgian boat. No. It was Armenian lavash.
1: It's like a cracker. I'm thinking of lefse.
5: No.
1: Lefse is a Swedish tortilla.
5: This is like a matzo cracker.
1: Yeah. I've had it.
5: With delicious. You know, they have it at M's
3: this
5: Club.
3: This is the type of culinary conversation you only have.
0: So what's happening
3: you
0: with
3: only
0: your,
3: have
0: what's
3: one
0: happening
3: half
0: in New York with your
3: host
0: with your wife?
3: TNT.
0: With your wife. What's happening in New York with your wife?
3: So on Monday, I'm going to surprise her. I think this is a great idea. So I'm supposed to leave on Thursday this coming to go and perform in Irvine, but then my agent, I guess, moved that because they needed to give it someone else, but we got a better weekend. But I was like, okay, so what work, you know, what's that weekend? He's like, well, you know, you have that weekend off now. And I was like, I don't really understand what you're saying. I've heard these words individually, but never in this order. And he goes, well, you're working every single week until May.
0: Right.
3: This would be your only weekend off. I was like, that's great. So where am I working? He was like, no, TJ, this would be a good time
0: to do something
3: take
0: else.
3: A break. Yeah, actually. And I was upset, obviously. But then I thought, you know, this will be good. And Kate and I had just had an argument about how much time I was going to go to California because we have this place in Los Angeles. And so I was going to go out there and get a bunch of stuff done. I have a new special. I have a new special that's online now called The Philosophy Circus.
0: Check it out. Yeah,
3: and that's pretty fun. 800-pound gorilla. Mm-hmm. Released it, which is my comedy.
1: The philosophy what?
3: Circus. So it's a little bit of philosophy, a lot of circus. There's cigar box juggling. I make an audience member play the trombone. There's terrible ventriloquism. Terrible. And so I was going to go and work on this next special.
1: This all sounds very alluring.
3: It is
1: alluring.
3: Yeah.
0: No, he called plug that that time.
3: Yeah.
0: I think I was in the studio when
4: he actually called twice.
3: I knew it.
0: Hang on. We got a commercial break. Hang on. Hey, save the story. We'll find out what you're doing with your wife. Yeah. All right.
1: I always going to surprise
3: Just
1: Kate.
3: Put on a pair of pants.
1: It's coming up.
0: TJ Miller.
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2: 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A 26-year-old Lincoln man accused of sending sexual content to underage girls on social media has been arrested and charged. Devon Keyes made his first court appearance on Wednesday. He's been charged with one count of child enticement by an electronic communication device. A judge set bond at 10% of $700,000. Read more of the story at KIBZ.com. The oldest bobcat in an accredited zoo and resided in Lincoln has died. The Lincoln Children's Zoo announced Thursday that 24-year-old bobcat Zeus died after a battle with arthritis. The zoo said it euthanized Zeus last week after arthritis affected his quality of life. He had lived at the Lincoln Children's Zoo 19 years. Legion baseball scores for the Mike Peterson Coach K Lincoln Legion Coaches Tournament on Thursday. In the American League East Division, Lincoln Hotel Group of Lincoln Standing Bear beat Pinnacle Bank of Lincoln Southwest 6-4, while Pinnacle Bank defeated Bellevue West 7-2. In the National League East Division, Union Bank of Lincoln Pius X beat Sagewell Orthopedics of Lincoln Northwest 3-2, but then Elkhorn North beat Union Bank 3-0. There are 20 teams participating in four divisions of the tournament going on through Sunday. Blaze weather for today, mostly cloudy and a high of 80. I'm Jeff Moats on 104.1 The Blaze.
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0: TJ Miller does not have a website.com. He's at the Omaha Funny Bone this weekend. I'm looking at it right now. Then you got a weekend off, which you can tell us about what you're going to do there. Then you're in Jacksonville, Florida, Indianapolis coming up, Virginia Beach, Bloomington, Minnesota.
3: Richmond, Virginia.
0: Yeah. You got a bunch of places, man.
3: I'm doing it, but the most important one is Omaha. I was so excited.
0: Exactly.
3: I am so excited to be here with the very woman that officiated my wedding with my wonderful wife. Yeah. And, so Monday, I'm going to trick Kate. I'm going to get in the car on Thursday after she comes back from her weird Manhattanite gyrotonics workout or something. If we go to this new workout place, gyrotonics.
1: What is gyrotonics?
3: It's a combination of Pilates and dance.
1: Okay.
3: And like swimming almost with these weird. And I, you know, for me, gyrotonics was always like chicken shawarma and a gin and tonic.
0: Right.
3: Yeah. Which actually sounds good right now, to tell you the truth. You know what? I'm going to go have that and send her a picture and be like, I'm doing gyrotonics too.
1: It's pronounced gyrotonics.
3: Yeah.
1: Yours is.
3: Gyrotonics. That's my alias tonight. Yeah. To a different alias at the same hotel. The Eastern European woman is like,
5: he's changing.
3: You know, he's Georgian. I think he's Georgian. So after her sort of little thing, we're doing this really funny a buddy from college in D.C., he's works at this weird fitness place, mm-hmm. and you work out 20 minutes once a week, and that's it. Okay. And I'm like, whoa, I'm into this. And what it is, resistance.
1: It
3: it's called resistance to failure is mm-hmm. the way. What you do is you do all the machines that you would do at a regular gym, but you do them incredibly slowly, and you never lock your joints at all.
1: Okay.
3: And so in and out, and it is crazy. I do it now when I do push-ups. I used to do 34 push-ups. Now I do like 3 or 5 push-ups, but it is so slow, you can't believe it, and it's really, really effective. But anyway, so she's going to be done.
1: You just can't do anymore. You do it.
3: Yeah,
1: you
3: shake. You're always shaking, and you can barely.
0: Because it's so slow. I got it.
3: Yeah, and it's great. But
0: it's
3: so
0: less
3: she's
0: time.
3: Gonna,
0: good.
3: Yeah, so she's going to go to gyrotonics, come back. Gin and tonics. Right. I love it. God, see, it always happens that when I'm here with just one of you, I come up with the greatest ideas. And so she's going to come back. I'm going to go, hey, I got to go. I have the black car. Pick me up. Get in. I love you so much, babe. See you later. And then I'm going to have him circle the block. And then I'm going to get out and come back into the apartment and be like, oh, it feels like that went so fast. It doesn't even feel like I was gone.
1: Yeah.
3: She's going to go, what? And then I'm going to tell the guy in the house that I'm going to kill him.
1: Yeah.
3: And I will beat the living daylights out of him with a small stick and a whoopee cushion. That's what I'm going to do with a clock and a whoopee cushion. And then I'm going to be there the whole weekend. So I'm really excited.
0: What if she has plans without you?
3: What plans?
0: I don't know.
3: Plans could she have that would be better than what I have planned for her?
0: I love that you're just doing that because she thinks you're leaving. She's kind of mad you're going.
3: Yeah, well, she gets really sad when I go, and then we always talk about this. I go and I'm going to do radio with my two favorite guys. I'm hanging out with Colleen. We're going to new restaurants. I'm learning, my life sort of is busied with
0: every weekend, right?
3: And for her, it's sort of the same thing, but without me,
0: right?
3: So, and she, you know, she might
5: so
3: have
5: it's quiet and calm.
3: Yeah, she might have. By the way, the great thing about my life is, let's say she does have. Well, I was going to go to a play with Cynthia. Fantastic.
0: Right.
3: I'm going to go do stand up in Manhattan. That is excellent. Right. But no, she's going to be. And one of the things that I planned is a secret double date with a couple of friends of ours.
0: Cool.
3: And we're going, my buddy who owns the two best jazz clubs in New York, aka the world, he's opening a new jazz club, and it's in Midtown. And the grand opening is Monday the 30th. And so I'm going to surprise her with a restaurant near there, and I'm not going to tell her that we're going to the club, and then we're going to go there and, you know, obviously,
0: wow, you're romantic,
3: out,
0: man.
3: All that
0: you,
3: stuff.
0: Man.
3: Yeah, and so I'm excited about that. Yeah. And then, you know, I think that she's she deserves a little something like that. She went to Chattanooga with me recently, one of my favorite all-time cities in the United States.
1: I've heard great things about
3: it. It's just so fun. Yeah, it's so fun, and everybody's so cool, and there's outdoor stuff, but the city's really interesting.
0: No Georgians.
3: Yeah,
0: no Georgians.
1: The list
0: either.
1: I saw.
0: No Georgians.
1: As a good mountain town, because it's in the Appalachian Mountains.
3: Yeah, and that's your vibe, sort of, and so I think you'd really love it. They don't, like, have skiing, but they have kind of mountain. They have a mountainous region, so you can do all those things. And then she was going to go home, and I was headed to Nashville, and on the way to the airport, I was like, well, if we miss this, because we always almost miss flights, always. And I said, you know, if you miss it, then you can come with me to Nashville, because I was driving. And she goes, oh, yeah, that would be cool. And we're on our way, and we get there, and she's just about to make the cutoff. I'm like, do you just want to stay here?
0: Aww.
3: And I'll go to Nashville. And she goes, well, I have these things I need to reschedule. I was like, well, can you reschedule them? She goes, yeah, I guess I could actually do some of them, you know, health and wellness stuff, carb, whatever, in Nashville. I go, yeah, it's actually a pretty big city. Would you want to stay? And she said, yeah. So she stayed on with
0: me. Does she watch your shows when she was on the road with you? Does she stay in the back?
3: She didn't stay. She saw the first night.
0: Your shows are all
3: Thursday
0: different.
3: Night. Yeah. Yeah, exactly. And then Friday night, she stayed for both shows because our travel agent, our real travel agent, came to.
0: But she didn't sit out at the bar and just let you do your thing. She actually watches your set.
3: No, I mean, it's funny, and you're right. It's always different. Every show is different. All the shows were sold out, and then I did Saturday and had sort of this friend that I know come to the second show, and Kate kind of just ducked out of those two shows, and I think just stayed home and worked. Because that's the great thing about her work is she can do it from anywhere. You know?
0: So do you have you had a problem with any crowds lately? You're always keeping everybody happy and friendly. Nobody really gets pissed at TJ.
3: Oh, man. Somebody said, I was doing radio the other day, and somebody said, they said, well, do people ever ask you about crazy experiences? And I go, well, it was somebody, the radio was in Jacksonville.
0: Right.
3: And I said, well, actually, the last crazy experience I had was in Jacksonville. It was the second show.
0: Right.
3: The armed guard, your security is big. And like big guys in Jacksonville, they have guns.
0: Okay,
3: and they're not necessarily big guys.
0: Yeah,
3: but our armed guard had to go do some other event, and I was doing the show, and this girl would not be quiet. She just couldn't. I kept saying to her, "You got to be quiet. You have to be quiet."
0: Right.
3: She wouldn't do it. And finally, I go, look, I'm going to kick you out. It's a late show, which everybody should come to in Omaha. Because Omaha late shows are fun. Jacksonville late show. This girl would not be quiet. I go, listen, you got to be quiet or I'm going to kick you out. She goes, you don't know. I go, well, I do know that you're a bad mother. You'd be a bad mother. And she got so upset because
0: when you said that.
3: She was a bad mother, I'm sure. And she got on stage to slap me, but she was too drunk. She came on stage. She was too drunk to figure out which hand she wanted to use to slap me. So luckily, the bartender jumps, and my feature here, Lance Weiss, who's hilarious. I mean, if you want to come and see a great show, top to bottom.
5: Yeah, I'm excited to hear his little skit.
3: I was excited. I only bring people to Colleen now who I think are ready for Colleen to see them.
0: Yeah.
3: You know?
0: Yeah.
3: And I think he is ready. I'll think about him.
0: Yeah.
3: But I brought Kelly Collette.
0: Yeah, she tells the truth,
3: and she's a very powerful woman in comedy. So I don't want to present her with someone who's not ready.
0: Mm-hmm.
3: But he was there too, and they got her, this woman, off the stage.
0: Did you grab her? Or they grabbed her.
3: No, they grabbed her. I'm not going to grab anybody. That's not. I don't need that in the press at all.
0: No, you don't.
3: TJ throws a woman off the stage. I don't think it's going to be good clickbait.
0: No.
5: But he did anybody. It in Jay Farrell's voice.
3: Yeah, that's exactly what I did. Get up.
0: So she tried to swing at you, huh?
3: Yeah, she was trying to figure out, so we get her off the stage. They didn't kick her out, which is never going to happen again, right? Wow. Yeah, that would not happen.
5: No.
0: They
5: anybody.
0: Didn't kick her out? If she tried to slap
3: her. Her right back on, and her boyfriend person had a goatee that I could only, the length of his goatee could only be described as Sons of Anarchy.
0: Got it.
3: And he was just mad dogging me. He just looked at me like he was going to get on stage, and I go,

0: the meet and greet. I go to do the meet and greet, yeah. And they are out there, and wow. He does not look excited to buy my peanut butter. Yeah, that was not. He was not excited about that. Available on TJMiller.com. But
1: great peanut butter.
0: That's the best peanut butter. And so I said, "You got to get them out of here." Mm-hmm. And she goes, "All right, we'll get them out." So they leave. I do a quick meet and greet. Then I go back to and I smoke marijuana, mm-hmm. which is completely legal in Florida.
1: Right.
0: And I'm high, and I go, "That was really a tough night." And they go, "Oh my God, they know my hotel room."
1: Oh.
0: Because I was on stage, and I said, they put me in one of the two suites, and it's not the good one, and I mentioned what the good one was.
1: Wow.
0: So they knew the other.
2: Oh, great.
0: Right when I hear that.
3: You know who it is.
0: Somebody's knocking on the door. I go, "Oh my God." I call Kate. I hide in the bathroom. I don't know if you've ever spent the night high in the bathroom of a Ramada Inn in Jacksonville, Florida.
1: No,
0: but I can assure you, it is not ideal. So that's the latest. All right. But it's fine. I can trust that that Colleen, the Omaha Funny Bone, will be a slightly better experience.
2: Yes, it will.
0: As always.
2: Guaranteed.
0: Don't ever be
2: put up with that.
0: Yeah, and that, you know what? I don't have to worry about anybody finding my hotel room in Omaha because no. I can't get into it.
3: No.
0: I was barely able to find it.
1: Another break.
0: Picked
1: with
0: up
1: TJ.
0: A job as a laundry guy.
1: Yeah. Another break with TJ coming up. Hang on.
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7: 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A 26-year-old Lincoln man accused of sending sexual content to underage girls on social media has been arrested and charged. Devon Keyes made his first court appearance on Wednesday. He's been charged with one count of child enticement by an electronic communication device. A judge set bond at 10% of $700,000. 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The oldest bobcat in an accredited zoo and resided in Lincoln has died. Lincoln Children's Zoo announced Thursday that 24-year-old bobcat Zeus died after a battle with arthritis. The zoo said it euthanized Zeus last week after arthritis affected his quality of life. He had lived at the Lincoln Children's Zoo 19 years. Legion baseball scores for the Mike Peterson Coach K Lincoln Legion Coaches Tournament on Thursday. In the American League East Division, Lincoln Hotel Group of Lincoln Standing Bear beat Pinnacle Bank of Lincoln Southwest 6-4, while Pinnacle Bank defeated Bellevue West 7-2. In the National League East Division, Union Bank of Lincoln Pius X beat Sagewell Orthopedics of Lincoln Northwest 3-2, but then Elkhorn North beat Union Bank 3-0. There are 20 teams participating in four divisions of the tournament going on through Sunday. Blaze weather for today, mostly cloudy and a high of 80. I'm Jeff Moats on 104.1 The Blaze.
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12: TJ Miller is going to be in the same outfit for all four shows this weekend at the Funny Bone.
13: I bought Kata. Yeah. Lucky I brought Kate the exact same outfit. It's like, well, it gets cat hair all over it. I'm like, all right, well, it's for traveling, so hopefully we're not traveling with cats. And I do. I look like a Jewish girl who's headed back to college with a friend of hers.
12: And a beard. And a beard, too, by the way, TJ. TJ,
13: put it past all of them.
12: You were talking about that. I know it's inside radio kind of thing, but you were talking about that script you guys are working on, and you were getting close to it. Christmas movie, right?
13: Yeah, intergalactic Christmas movie.
12: Yeah, that's right. Yes.
13: We're excited about it.
12: Is that getting anywhere now?
13: The script is done. Okay. So now it's out to the town, which means it's sort of, we brought it to market.
12: Right.
13: And now's the weird part where you wait and you say, well, you know.
12: Oh, did you say?
14: Is this the shopping portion?
13: Yeah, kind of. We're shopping around, but it's like, you know, you give these things, you give them to like Happy Madison and then 21 Laps, which are the guys that did Night at the Museum and stuff like that. And so, you know, it's now just a matter of getting people to read it. And I obviously have some heavy duty friends in Hollywood.
12: Right. Yeah.
13: Talking to them and figuring out who's going to read it and when. But it's, you know, it's a weird thing to have worked on this thing for so long. And then you really are kind of, you know, it's weird. It's like a kid or something. But you're sort of, now the script has to stand on its own. So it doesn't
12: now
13: really.
12: I know you love stand up. That's your first love. You said that on the show a bunch of times. But people love seeing you on screen. We all do. And have you ever wanted to call Bateman and say, listen, put me in one of your shows? Because his shows are so good, man.
13: Yeah, he's so funny.
12: The one now happening with DTF St. Louis. And then what was the last one we watched? It was a serious one.
15: Black Rabbit.
12: With Jude Law, you know.
15: Yeah.
13: I didn't see that. Was that good?
12: Yeah. Oh, it's really good.
15: Super
12: you like
15: good.
12: It.
13: Yeah,
12: it's
13: I
12: New
13: love
12: York
13: it.
12: City. It's dark, man. It's good.
13: I mean, I just had a techno thriller come out that I'm in called
12: What's
13: I Love You.
12: Okay.
13: And it's not out yet, but it just got into South by Southwest.
12: Okay.
13: So they're doing
12: Who's in that besides yourself?
13: 15th or something. It's a pretty indie it's like some other TV, this guy Jonathan Kite, who I really like.
12: Okay.
13: But it's more, I mean, it is truly an independent film, but it's also about AI, which I'm obviously interested in.
12: Yes, you are.
13: So
12: as J.J.
13: That was pretty fun.
12: Us, right?
13: Yeah. But it's a thriller. It's kind of, It's just a different deal for someone like me, you know?
15: But, oh, TJ, damn it. This is what I want to bring up. You were in, which I'd forgotten. Okay? I'd forgotten. You were in the movie. I'm watching this. I'm in Omaha, by the way.
14: Are you done with your story?
15: I want to ask about this movie because you just remind me before I forget about it, damn it. With Ethan Suh play on the train.
13: Yeah, Unstoppable. Isn't that a great movie?
15: It's a great movie.
13: It's a great movie. That's a real thriller. And that is different. You know, that's, yeah. I'm sort of funny in it, but for the most part.
15: But I want to ask you this. That scene where you're trying to catch the train in the beginning.
13: Yeah.
15: And you and Suh plays driver, you're reaching out. How they do that, was that you?
13: Yeah, that was me.
15: Oh, man.
13: They hook you into, yeah. I think they had some stunt guy do it, but they didn't use any of his stuff because I was willing to do everything.
15: Right.
13: But yeah, they clip you in with a carabiner and climbing rope. And
15: Suh plays driving a pickup truck, a railroad pickup truck beside a train, and they have to try to stop it. This is before Denzel gets involved, obviously. You're like a worker with Suh play. And then you try to reach out and grab onto the train while it's going full speed. It's a crazy scene, and I wanted to ask you before I forgot. Did you? And you said you did that. Cool.
13: Yeah, I did that. And that was Tony Scott, who was great, and it was so funny. And he just kind of said something funny. He said, "Thanks for having us in your movie." He goes, you guys, I laugh when I look at you. Just funny looking.
14: That sounds like something where you could have hurt yourself.
15: And, you see the scene. It looked dangerous.
13: Yeah, it rips the door off of the side of the. Yeah, but I. That was really funny, but Tony Scott, rest his soul, he told us we did some scene where they had to have us go forward and then they would back us up, and he was in the back seat, directing from the back seat. And each time they'd roll us back, and it would take like 10 minutes or something, he would tell us a story. And one of the stories was that he had hooked up with a hermaphrodite. And he had never done that, but he got home and she had a little penis above her vagina. And we were like, what did you do? He's like, I ended up just sort of sitting and talking to her. I just was fascinated. I didn't do anything with it, but I was like, you didn't tell anybody. What you sort of, why didn't you tell me? And she goes, well, you're going to find out either way. And he was like, so what will people say usually when you, and she was like, a lot of guys are into it. And I was like, whoa, really? And were you into it? And he goes, no. No, I was not.
15: Oh, that's right.
13: But that movie was full of great stories. And they really did.
15: Was Denzel? Did you meet him?
13: I met him.
15: Okay.
13: Was he cool? Yeah, he's sort of so famous that I think he can't, would be impossible to relate to him. Mark Wahlberg, I think, kind of. He's sort of, those guys get along and they can relate to each other a little bit,
14: because they're in the stratosphere.
13: Yeah, and they're both a similar type of movie star, sort of.
14: Yeah.
13: I mean, it was wild to meet him. I bought him some jam or something like that and as a joke, and I gave it to him, and he thought that's funny. But, like, I made a joke. I sort of teased him.
15: Yeah.
13: And he kind of just looked at me, and his entourage sort of looked at me. I mean, he just started laughing, and then everybody started laughing. And it was sort of that. It's kind of a king with his court.
15: Oh, got it.
13: But he was the nicest. Lead. He's the nicest guy. And, you know, he's real. He gets there. He has the script.
15: Right.
13: He was looking at it. I had these ideas. So he's like a real actor, you know, whereas I just kind of show up.
14: Not a prima donna?
13: No, not a prima donna.
14: No.
13: Well, he doesn't have to be.
14: Well, he could be.
13: Certain... Yeah, but
14: he's at that level where you certainly could be.
13: I think there is a certain level where you don't even need to be a prima donna because just everybody's going to do whatever it is you say. You could be like, I would like a very small elephant outside of my dressing room tomorrow, and they're just going to do that. Right. No, he doesn't need to be like, where is my elephant? I asked for a very small elephant. This is a medium-sized elephant. They're going to go, well, we'll go get you a smaller elephant.
15: Exactly.
13: But nothing like that. But it was, it's fun. And
15: it's a cool movie. It's a cool movie.
13: It's a great movie.
15: Yeah, I didn't know.
13: But
15: you're in it.
13: I'm much more interested in, I have a couple other movies, were sort of at the pitch treatment stage. Mm. But that's what I'm really interested in, because there's no part of me, I think there are comics on the road that are just like, ugh, how do I get off the road? I can't stand doing this. It's the same thing over and over in these podunk towns or whatever they say.
15: Right.
13: And There's just no part of me that's like that.
12: I love it. You love being on stage.
13: But also, I don't have to do the same thing. I never do the same thing.
14: Well, those guys do.
13: They all do.
14: That's them. You don't do the same show over and over.
13: And they'll do... I mean, Colleen, how many people do you see come through who do, you know, pretty much the same act each night? And maybe switch out a joke.
14: Most?
16: I would say 75%.
13: Yeah.
12: Yeah.
13: Well, and then the people that will change it up, are they improvising? Are they changing? And also, are you just thinking about
16: it? Are they zany like you? You know, real creative people who are so comfortable on stage and in their person.
12: Ian Bagg.
16: Ian Bagg
14: does a lot of crowd work, so that's why it's never the same. Yeah. He's one of the best at it.
13: Yeah, he is.
16: He is, and it's people like TJ who don't get thrown off with somebody in the audience.
12: Yeah, even they call
16: who
12: the swing
16: throws
12: at
16: something out at, well, yeah, let's not go there. That's not happening in Omaha, I'll tell you that.
13: Better not.
14: Yeah, well, you can't sidetrack TJ because he's not on a track to begin with.
13: Yeah. I'm already sidetracked.
14: Kind of going wherever.
13: In Omaha, no one would get on stage to slap me. In Omaha, they would just come to the front of the stage and say something very passive-aggressive in a very soft voice.
12: Is that the story?
13: That's the story.
12: No, I don't know if that
16: happened. And if somebody's being wild, what does TJ do? He invites him up on stage to sit down, orders him a steak.
13: Yeah, that's true.
16: Has him sit there eating a steak while he's doing
13: his act.
16: Are you doing no more steaks, right? No more steaks now.
14: Or you can give him a moral lecture like you did the guy in Jacksonville.
13: I'll do that.
14: Yeah. They're good at that.
13: Yeah, I'm very good at moral lectures. No, I mean, the great thing about Omaha audiences is that Colleen has taught everyone here what great comedy is and how to be a great comedy audience, you know?
16: You're giving me too much credit.
13: No, I think it's true. So you have some of the best audiences here. And, you know, because she was one of the first people to headline me, if not the first, she was really, you know... I've been here and people know me here, and so I think it's great. And I just want people to kind of make the jump to the new spot because it's fun. It's so great.
16: They will.
12: It's a great club.
16: I love my new club so much. It invigorated me to like comedy again.
14: Yeah, and I don't know if you're into this, but
12: right next door is
14: pinball.
12: Yeah.
13: Yeah, of course. Yeah. I love pinball.
12: Yeah.
13: You've got a whole barcade situation, right?
16: Yep.
13: Which is so fun. So I love pinball. I love beers. So I think I'm going to do okay over there. But there's the Kansas City Funny Bone, which used to be an improv. But now the Kansas City Funny Bone. They have a draftcade. And the thing that I love about it is when the second show ends, I'll go over in there. And there's not a ton of people there, but they all went to the show. So I hang out. I'll play a little pinball, a little skee ball, whatever. That's just a perfect ending of the night for me because I don't want to go to a
12: get high bar. And stay in a Ramada Inn bathroom.
13: Yeah, exactly. I don't want to. I'm not trying to go to a busy bar on Saturday night. That's not interesting to me. That's going to be a lot of interruptions.
12: Yeah.
13: Whereas if I'm able to just kind of hang with the comedian and do, you know, and just mess around. I'd like to challenge you to a pinball.
16: And I have a Rolling Stones pinball machine.
13: I was just going to say, do you have a pinball machine that you love the most? That's it.
12: TJ Miller does not have a website.com for all the dates around the country, but of course this weekend.
16: He does not have luggage.com.
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12: Two shows tonight, two shows tomorrow night.
13: Sweatsuit.
12: Some tickets available for what, Colleen? The early or late
16: Saturday
12: show.
16: Early just sold out, so you better grab some Friday or some Saturday late.
13: Friday tonight late show is going to be so fun. I love you, man. I teased you about your studio, but I'm sure I'm going to be in there. You know what I'm going to send you?
12: What?
13: I'm going to send you a bunch of poster-sized pictures of me.
12: Okay. I'll hang one up there.
13: Yeah, exactly. Yeah, put those all over.
12: I promise you I'll be in the studio next time you're in town.
13: But I'm super serious.
12: Unless I'm busy.
13: It's okay. Instead of that, come and visit me in New York City. I'll take you to the best jazz club in New York City, best restaurant in New York City. I think he would love Arte.
16: He would.
13: I think he would absolutely love best Italian food, the best atmosphere. I'll take you to the best comedy club. They have all the whiskeys you could ever imagine, 50 whiskeys. I'll take you to a daytime thing. We'll go and cry together at the 9/11 memorial. We'll go to Central Park and feed the pigeons using our penis. You'll have a great time.
15: Go see TJ this weekend. Love you, brother. Appreciate it, man.
13: Love you guys so much.
15: I will be out to see you in New York.
13: I'm so glad. I mean, it was worth coach class and then comfort.
14: Thanks, man.

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2: I'm Jeff Moats, a Lincoln's Pure Rock Alternative. 104.1 The Blaze. A 26-year-old Lincoln man accused of sending sexual content to underage girls on social media has been arrested and charged. Devon Keyes made his first court appearance on Wednesday. He's been charged with one count of child enticement by an electronic communication device. A judge set bond at 10% of $700,000. 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The oldest bobcat in an accredited zoo and resided in Lincoln has died. The Lincoln Children's Zoo announced Thursday that 24-year-old bobcat Zeus died after a battle with arthritis. The zoo said it euthanized Zeus last week after arthritis affected his quality of life. He had lived at the Lincoln Children's Zoo 19 years. Legion baseball scores for the Mike Peterson Coach K Lincoln Legion Coaches Tournament on Thursday. In the American League East Division, Lincoln Hotel Group of Lincoln Standing Bear beat Pinnacle Bank of Lincoln Southwest 6-4, while Pinnacle Bank defeated Bellevue West 7-2. In the National League East Division, Union Bank of Lincoln Pius X beat Sagewell Orthopedics of Lincoln Northwest 3-2, but then Elkhorn North beat Union Bank 3-0. There are 20 teams participating in four divisions of the tournament going on through Sunday. Blaze weather for today, mostly cloudy and a high of 80. I'm Jeff Moats on 104.1 The Blaze.
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17: What where's
18: like
17: next
18: the parking
17: door?
18: Garage?
17: Yeah. No, like the women's bathroom.
18: Oh,
17: I knocked and announced myself, and there's nobody in this building.
18: Did you steal a roll and bring it back to the men?
19: You did go crap in there. You should just went and crapped in there.
17: I should have. Yeah.
19: Like Ally McBeal, remember that show? That was a.
17: Here's the thing.
19: It was a unisex bathroom in that show.
17: I had already done that.
19: Mm-hmm. What, pooped in a women's room?
17: No, pooped.
19: Oh,
17: and then
19: she had to walk with your pants down.
17: Oh, yeah. Well, I pulled them up, but I clenched.
19: You clenched so there was no turd in your one. Well, yeah.
17: Yeah.
19: Oh. Well, plus wipes once. So
18: it's not what I said.
17: That's right.
18: That's never what I said.
19: Yeah, pretty much what.
18: No,
19: you said.
18: It's not. Not even close. That's not close.
19: You said you don't look at your toilet.
18: Yeah,
19: paper.
18: I never said I only wipe once.
19: Okay.
18: That's not what I said.
17: They should just go bidet.
19: Right.
17: I got two of them off Amazon for like $40.
19: Right.
18: Yeah, but don't you think
19: they're not going to do that in a public restroom?
17: Oh, of course
18: yeah,
17: not.
18: That'd be a fountain. That'd be a fountain that was on all day.
19: Right.
18: You walk in there, that thing would just be.
19: Plus, it would spread more stuff, wouldn't it? I mean, your own house is fine, but a bunch of strange asses with water splashing up there—that's going to cause a lot.
17: You're right. That too.
19: Yeah, a lot of just peripheral turd.
17: Maybe a bad formula.
19: A better term for that.
17: And
19: right.
17: Then there may be people who don't know how to use it. And right. You know, half the office has perforated colons by the end of the day.
19: That's a lot of pressure, man.
17: It is.
18: And the other half is just in there enjoying the ride all day.
17: Yeah, you can do that too.
19: I love that you knocked. Yeah.
18: Do they have bidets in public bathrooms in Europe and places where they're more common?
17: That's a good question.
18: I don't know.
17: Yeah, I'm not an international traveler, so
18: you're the closest thing this room's got.
17: Yeah, well, there were no bidets.
19: Bar, right?
17: Yeah, no bidets in New Zealand. That's all I can report.
19: Well, speaking of stuff coming out the other end, post puke last week, which he was actually sick, but I saw this morning and I never even thought about it.
17: Ask the guy who downloaded the show in Zimbabwe.
19: Oh, that's right.
17: Yeah.
19: We have two of those today. Yeah.
17: Overseas.
19: So I saw this was like random facts, and somebody just said, yeah, give me a random fact. And I never even thought of it this way, but it's pretty obvious. When you vomit because you drink, it's your body. Well, the question was, does vomiting after drinking mean you're trying not to die? Your body. I mean, that's what it is, by the way. Vomiting after drinking alcohol is a natural protective mechanism the body uses to eliminate toxins and prevent further absorption. When you consume alcohol faster than your liver can process it, your brain triggers a vomiting reflex to remove the excess. However, the protective action is also a clear sign you have reached a dangerous level of alcohol consumption and are approaching a alcohol poisoning, which is life-threatening. So basically, your brain knows, I got to get rid of this or I might die.
17: Oh, anytime you puke. regardless of drinking or not, you know, it's trying to get rid of toxins in your body.
19: Well, you could eat something bad, too. You
18: sure,
19: know,
18: that's toxins.
19: Those
17: are toxins.
19: Not necessarily. If you could puke after riding a roller coaster.
18: That's true.
19: That's just puking,
17: okay.
19: You know?
17: Yeah, that's just that's your equilibrium being
18: Last Friday.
19: Or how many people you know that look at something and puke? You know, my roommate in college, he couldn't stand the sight of blood, and he was in the kitchen, and he cut his finger cooking something. And he started bleeding, so I'm in there holding his hand over the sink, and as he's looking at the blood coming out of his hand, he starts projectile vomiting.
18: Oh, man.
17: Oh.
18: Come on.
19: Yeah, I know. He couldn't stand the sight of blood, man.
17: But
19: yeah.
17: That would be the same. Some people faint when they see that.
19: Yeah, well, he didn't faint. He got pretty white, but he started puking, man.
17: Yeah.
19: He started puking.
17: And a little
19: good morning if you're about to puke this morning.
17: Right, little air turbulence.
19: Yeah. Oh, yeah, that'll make people puke.
18: You can do that on the ocean, too.
17: Yep, yeah, you can.
19: Oh, yeah, puss puked.
17: And you're not necessarily poisoned to that instance. But, again, I think that's your equilibrium.
18: Yeah.
19: True, but it's not necessarily toxins.
17: Being
19: but
17: jerked
19: the alcohol, you know, puking, that's why when people that die from puking, from alcohol, just don't wake up, you know. You know, like the Jimi Hendrix is the world, the obviously the, who else puked?
18: Bon Scott.
19: Oh, Bonham died, John Bonham, Bon Scott, exactly. So be careful out there, kids.
18: I know last Friday my stomach felt like it was full of toxins.
19: I'm sure it was, yeah.
18: It was
19: it was food poisoning, right, you thought?
18: Oh, I don't know. It might have just been some sort of 24-hour stomach bug or something. I don't know. It was not pleasant.
19: Speaking of rock,
17: I have seen a few public bidets in Italy, but not many. That's from the text message. Text the show at 877-931-4TNT. Anytime.
18: AI Overview says bidets are increasingly common in public restrooms, especially in Japan.
19: Oh, you know what? My daughter's flying there. I'll have to ask her about that.
18: Yeah, tell her to keep an eye out for the public bidet.
19: She's flying tomorrow to Japan, so we'll see how that goes. Yeah, I'll just text her this morning.
18: So I guess they are a thing.
19: Bidets feel, you know. I don't really want to ask her how they feel.
18: I'll ask the boyfriend.
19: I'll ask the boyfriend how they feel.
18: Yeah.
19: All right. How's it feel on your giny, honey? Yeah. That's what they want to hear. That's what they want to hear from Dad.
18: Dad.
19: Right?
18: Jesus.
17: Ask your buddy. I like it.
19: Yeah. Yeah. You don't have a giny though.
17: I'm sold. And
19: I wish you did.
17: The giny.
19: That'd have been a hell of a better 30 years.
17: And
19: together.
17: She loves being referenced as that. Is afraid to use it.
19: Use the giny?
17: Yeah. No.
18: The giny in your house.
19: Bidet. Your wife won't use it.
17: Right. The bidet. She will not use the bidet.
19: She won't because she thinks she might like it too much.
17: I don't know. I think she thinks it might hurt her.
19: How high do you have it turned on? Just to chip away at the crush in your butthole?
17: That's up to you. You know, you control the knob.
19: Well, how fast can it shoot out?
17: Oh, it can
19: shoot out. Like a jet on a hose? Oh. You know, like you have a hose with a circle jet?
18: Will it lift you off the seat on full blast?
17: Yeah, it could. Yeah, if you turn it up completely, it could. You would feel it.
19: All right. I still never tried it.
18: Just picture that.
17: You got to work your way up to that, though.
19: The full blast.
17: Yeah, right.
19: So she doesn't even try. Well, you can't. It's not automatic then, is it?
17: Well, what do you mean?
19: Well, she poops in the same toilet you do.
17: Right.
19: So she says she doesn't use it, so it's not an automatic.
17: No, there's manual controls.
19: Oh, you have to push the button. Right. But aren't there automatic ones, though?
17: I don't know.
19: There are ones. It says the light goes off. The shadow of your ass turns it off when whatever. I don't know how it works. Somebody mentioned there was automatic ones.
17: That sounds like one of those fancy ones.
19: Fancy ones. Yeah,
18: you got the one that just is like an add-on between the toilet and the seat, right?
17: Yeah.
18: $30
17: on Amazon for two of them or something like that.
18: Yeah.
17: Yeah, and they just get two, but one for the aim, you know, so butt or giny, and then one
19: does
17: for the pressure.
19: Does it ever hit your nuts? Can you aim it towards your nuts just for pleasure?
17: No, you'd probably have to.
18: Pleasure.
17: You'd have to scoot back.
19: Okay, well, we can do that.
17: All right. Yeah, I could be done, I suppose.
20: I tell him, look, we're surrounded by therapists. Talk to one. He agreed. He picked you because he thinks you're very smart and kind and dope.
21: Matthew said that?
22: He did not.
20: But damn it, babe, I had him.
22: Listen, we don't have to convince him. He owes us. We raised your daughter for a year.
20: Liz took her to the orthodontist. I took her to the gyno.
21: Oh, my God.
23: For that visit, you did not have to come into the waiting room. You could have just stayed in the parking lot.
20: Okay, I have three sons. I had questions. Oh, cool thing I learned. The vagina cleans itself. It's like a Roomba.
22: I don't think that's true.
20: It was true.
19: That's from Shrinking, by the way. Yeah, actor Ted McGinley with us.
17: Apple, right now. Ted McGinley joining us. Ted, the last time we talked to you, it was not that long ago.
19: Welcome, by the way. Welcome. Yeah.
17: Glad to have you.
0: Thank you for having me. That was one hell of a clip.
19: I liked it, too.
17: On our last conversation...
19: go ahead, tell us about that. Do you love delivering lines like that, obviously?
0: That's just what we call good writing.
19: Yeah, it's great writing. Yeah.
17: And that's, that show has so...
0: No, I mean, it's really fun.
17: So much good writing and such good character development. But I want to get to this question before we run out of time like we did last time with you. I talked about you and I played water polo against each other in the Pac-12. And the part of me playing water polo was a complete lie, but you actually played water polo at USC. And then you told us a story, and you became very passionate about it, and we had to cut you off because it was the end of the show, and that's how networks work. But you took some money from, was it Speedo, and therefore it disqualified you for the Olympics? I don't recall the exact details, but you certainly do because you were.
0: So the rules were back then that if you're on an athletic scholarship, you are not allowed to earn money.
17: Okay.
0: During the school year.
19: Right.
0: No one told me that. Nobody knows those rules. To a water polo player, it's never happened, so it's never been an issue. That's for like football players, basketball people, but water polo nobody cared about. I had done an ad, and I shot it at Nancy Sinatra's house for Speedo in a swimsuit.
19: Wow.
0: And while I was there, some guys started asking me questions, and it turns out he is working for the newspaper. LA Times ran this one full-page ad, and it had me in a pair of Speedos. And it said, we asked Ted McGinley, captain of USC water polo team, why he wears Speedos. And they get a direct quote. Anyway, I was playing on the U.S. junior team at the time, and the lady who ran that called and said, we can't have, he can't do this. And they called the athletic director at USC, and they called me in, and they said, you can't play your senior year of water polo.
19: Wow.
0: I was the MVP my sophomore year, my junior year, and didn't get to play my senior year. And so I said, fine, I'll go to New York. I'm going to make some money because they wanted me to pay back all my athletic scholarship. So I had to go back. What? So I decided I'll go to New York. I'll make some money doing this modeling thing. And anyway, I got happy days while I was in New York City. And that was the end of it.
19: Oh, so that's great because I just saw, the modeling got you happy days. I did read that article. I read that line, but so you're probably bummed losing your senior year of water polo since you were so good. Must have sucked, but you look back at it. If that wouldn't have happened, maybe you don't have that career, right?
0: Well, that's the absolute truth, and I for years thought I was going to go back and play. I just couldn't let it go, and it was willing to make the trade that I want to play instead, but things kept working out that this is what I was supposed to do, and I just went with it, and I'm so glad I was finally smart enough to understand this is my path.
19: You had to pay back your athletic scholarship?
0: Yeah, well, I never did because I never went back to school.
19: Okay.
0: So, by the way, the other part of that is I didn't graduate, so I was a semester short of graduating.
19: One semester. Did you ever go back and get it?
17: Why?
0: No. Always thought I would.
19: But why?
0: And the funny thing is that when I had my – but, it's – I kept saying, well, what? So the idea is that you get your degree so that you can get a good job.
19: Right.
0: So hang on a minute. I have a good job. Yeah. But when my kids were going through school, I never, I didn't know how to, never came up. But I was embarrassed about it.
19: Right.
0: So I wish, I didn't feel great about not finishing it. But when my oldest son went to med school, he had to, he couldn't, everything has to be exactly correct. So they want to know, I had to tell him, I said, listen, I didn't graduate. And it was it was kind of an embarrassing conversation, to be honest with you.
19: They need to know the parents' history to get into medical school?
0: Yes. Yeah, they want to know everything.
19: Oh, once again.
0: He is now an orthopedic surgeon, by the way.
19: Yeah. Wow. Well, but you know what?
0: Yeah.
19: You've been on you've been on all over TV and movies for 40 years, so you still win that battle. But that's really cool. He's a surgeon.
17: I have always read that, and I don't know that there are like recreational leagues for water polo, but that is one of the most physically demanding sports. Can you concur?
0: Yeah, it's one of those things that you can't play for fun.
17: Yeah.
0: You can't, I just can't get a couple guys and say, hey, let's get out there and play. Because in 2 minutes, you're done.
17: Yeah. Yeah.
0: You know, it's a sport that.
19: It's a crazy sport. We never played it, but I just watching it. It's crazy. Yeah, it's crazy, man. Ted McGinley with us. The final, is it the final episode of Shrinking for the last episode of the season coming up, right? Tonight. It drops tonight at midnight. Oh, it dropped last night at midnight, right?
17: Go ahead, Ted. Yeah, will you forgive me that I'm late in season two right now. I got a late start on this one, but I love the show.
19: Well, I think we lost him.
17: Did we lose him?
19: Yeah, it was starting to phase there. You notice that?
17: Yeah. Well, yeah. Once we got done with the water polo talk, I think he lost interest.
19: Yeah, it was a phase going on there, Puss. So yeah. Nothing we did. Yeah.
18: No, it sounded like his signal dropped.
19: That's what I meant, yeah. Right.
18: Well,
17: so do I hang up?
18: And, yeah, probably, yeah, and then yeah. the book.
0: I can hear.
18: Oh, there he is. There he is.
17: Yeah.
0: There we are. Hey. Sorry, I took a quick nap.
17: so did we.
19: No, we love the show. We love the show Shrinking. The Shrinking is such a great show. It's so congratulations.
17: And we did a great analysis on it yesterday that none of these characters are like heroes or villains. They're just flawed human beings, and they all seem to be likable characters. You know, and some of them do dumb stuff, and some of them do great stuff. Was this one of those roles you had to audition for, or did they say, no, that's a Ted McGinley role?
0: No, I think if I had to audition for it, I wouldn't have gotten it.
19: Okay.
0: Bill Lawrence, I'm just being real honest with you guys today. Bill Lawrence asked me if I would be interested in playing a very small part in the pilot.
19: Right.
0: And they just kind of kept it going. And then by the second year, they invited me in as a regular cast member. So I was thrilled to death. It was the best half-hour script I've ever read, and I knew it. I was so proud of myself because when I saw the show, I said, I had the first table read. I said, I was right. This is the best script I've ever read for a half hour.
17: Yeah, I mean, you know good writing when you see it immediately, don't you?
0: Yes, you do. And by the way, it's the most important thing. And you get that right, then you have a shot.
17: Right.
0: And then you get really smart people that know how to hire. Our crew is like a cast member, and they know exactly when to have fun and when to tone it back and like zone in and let somebody get in a moment. They are a fine piece of machinery. I'm just so impressed with the people who run the show that know exactly what they're looking for.
19: And they also compared a vagina to a Roomba for you, so that was pretty cool. You could say vagina and Roomba there.
0: Again, it's just the truth.
19: Ted McGinley, Ted, thank you for everything, and thanks for sharing the water polo story and all the stuff, and congratulations.
17: Yeah, glad we got to conclude that conversation, and we wish you the best, man.
19: All right, take care, man.
17: Enjoy talking to you.
0: Thank you so much. Thank you so much for having me. I appreciate it. Right. And it's really fun to get to talk water polo because I never get to.
19: All right. Cool, man. Thanks, brother.
17: You always got time to talk water polo with us. So.
19: Thank you, Ted.
0: Good night. Goodbye. Right. Have a great day.
17: Thank you, Ted. Ted McGinley. That's Shrinking. Highly recommend Shrinking on Apple.
18: Yeah. Cool. I love that show.
19: He's always been cool. I forgot how young he was when he got Happy Days. He's, he's born in 1958, and he got Happy Days later on, obviously, when the later years were Happy Days. But it's just crazy
17: Happy Days was pre.
19: But he was on Children. He was on Love Boat. You know, he's on. You know, of course, he's Friends of the Nerds and Married with Children. Yeah, there's so much stuff he's been doing over the years.
18: And you know, to hear him say that he started out as a small bit part on the first in the pilot. Right. In this third season that's going on right now, they've really given his character a major storyline.
17: Oh, yeah.
18: I mean, his character has really grown in this third season. And he's really good at it. He really brings that character a lot.
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3: 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A 26-year-old Lincoln man accused of sending sexual content to underage girls on social media has been arrested and charged. Devon Keyes made his first court appearance on Wednesday. He's been charged with one count of child enticement by an electronic communication device. A judge set bond at 10% of $700,000. Read more of the story at KIBZ.com. The oldest bobcat in an accredited zoo and resided in Lincoln has died. The Lincoln Children's Zoo announced Thursday that 24-year-old bobcat Zeus died after a battle with arthritis. The zoo said it euthanized Zeus last week after arthritis affected his quality of life. He had lived at the Lincoln Children's Zoo 19 years. Legion baseball scores the Mike Peterson Coach K Lincoln Legion Coaches Tournament on Thursday. In the American League East Division, Lincoln Hotel Group of Lincoln Standing Bear beat Pinnacle Bank of Lincoln Southwest 6-4, while Pinnacle Bank defeated Bellevue West 7-2. In the National League East Division, Union Bank of Lincoln Pius X beat Sagewell Orthopedics of Lincoln Northwest 3-2, but then Elkhorn North beat Union Bank 3-0. There are 20 teams participating in four divisions of the tournament going on through Sunday. Blaze weather for today, mostly cloudy and a high of 80. I'm Jeff Motes on 104.1 The Blaze.
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17: Piece here from Forbes.com, who are entering the foray of pop culture and other things other than just interviewing billionaires. The headline is Two Unexpected Habits That Mean You're Intelligent.
19: I do both.
17: By a psychologist. Do you talk to yourself? I talk to myself out loud all the time.
19: Yeah.
18: Yep.
19: Yeah. I even talk to Chloe now, and she's not even around. Yeah, so I'm just going nuts down here. Yeah. No, I do talk to myself. Not a lot, but I do it enough, for sure. Yeah.
18: Well, sometimes I usually just like sing random parts of songs or
19: yeah, I'll do that
18: guitar
19: too.
18: Solos
19: yeah.
18: or whatever. Right.
26: That is one of my favorite games in the morning, Nick. Is having my door open here and hearing what song Todd is randomly singing when he walks in the door and then trying to identify it. Name that tune.
19: It's usually Afternoon Delight by Charlie Hobo Band. That's pretty much what
17: it was not Shut Up and Dance with Me.
26: No, you know.
17: That was an earworm for a minute. Right. And I don't know what I had in my head today.
19: But that didn't stick with me yesterday. Good.
17: But in a study published in the Quarterly Journal of Experimental Psychology, which I have on my desk.
18: I wish that came out more often.
17: Right. Yeah, it's just once a quarter.
26: Quarterly.
19: Yeah, it wouldn't be called that then.
18: Yeah. They would have to change the name.
19: To change the name, right.
17: They were asked to search for a common object, let's say, for instance, a banana among images of other objects. Some participants were instructed to repeat the object's name aloud as they searched. Others, conversely, remained silent. Consistently, the researchers found that those that spoke the target name out loud found it significantly faster. So it kind of kicks in your brain if you're actually verbalizing things.
19: Banana, banana, banana.
18: Maybe
19: banana.
18: I should do that because I can't find things. And then I'll ask my wife and it's always right in front of my goddamn face.
26: Is that what she says?
18: Yeah, and it drives me nuts because I know it's there and I look. Right. I look because I know I don't want to have to ask.
19: You mean the bean?
18: Oh,
19: yeah. She says it's right there.
18: It's
19: man.
18: A common bean. Theme.
19: It's
18: yeah.
19: right there.
18: It's like, of course you can't find that either.
19: It's right there, honey.
26: Goddamn face.
19: It's right there, honey. It's right your face. sorry, she had to be part of that joke. All right.
17: I will. I do it when I'm road tripping a lot.
19: Like you're by yourself.
17: Yeah. Sometimes I'm like rehearsing parts of the show. And then I'll even pause for, okay, Nick's going to interrupt here. Tyler's going to interject here.
19: Right.
17: And Puss will have something to say. So I kind of rehearse conversations that I think maybe make the air.
18: I didn't know there was any rehearsing for this going on at all.
17: In my head.
18: That's interesting.
17: Yeah. Do you do that,
18: Tyler?
17: Rarely goes as planned.
19: The only thing I ever do is I dream about the show, like a full-on conversations, and I don't like that, especially right before I wake up, because I felt like I just did the damn show.
17: Oh, if I'm dreaming about the show.
19: It doesn't happen that often, but I've had just the other night, I had this a segment, and we were just all doing this segment on the show, and it was all fake, because it was in my dream. It didn't happen.
17: Oh, we were
19: and I woke up
17: here.
19: Thinking, I just did a segment. I don't want to go to work
17: and
19: now.
17: And things were going smoothly? Because if I dream about the show...
19: No, something happened. Something went wrong. Something goes wrong.
17: You know, there's a technical failure, or somebody didn't show up, or I can't open the studio door.
19: Yeah.
17: Some crap's
19: going on. Oh, I get all those. None of them is ever smooth. It's usually a guest is around, and I don't know who I'm talking to. It's just weird stuff like that.
26: Yeah, mine are things are failing, and you guys are pissed.
17: Right. Yeah.
26: And that's all I need.
19: Yeah, yeah.
0: So it's like every day,
26: right? Yeah. Pretty much. Yeah.
17: Sometimes your dreams come true.
26: Yeah. More often than I wish.
19: Yeah.
17: Yeah. Now, I talk to myself. I'm not suggesting that I'm intelligent. Or
19: no,
17: any of us.
19: No. These are psychological studies on both these things coming up. And the second one's even more true. I've always heard this one.
0: I'm glad about that looking thing vocalizing. Because like that, something like that will make me feel dumb. Like if I'm looking a banana, like...
19: Yeah.
0: There's just some, like...
19: Well, first of all, I know where I keep my bananas, so if I lose my banana, that's stupid.
0: Like, there's that Gwen Stefani song where she's like, B-A-N-A-N-A-A. I'd probably think about that, I don't know, four times a month.
19: I don't even know the song, but I don't.
0: Eat bananas.
26: Holla back, girl.
19: Yeah. I know that song. Right.
17: That's the other unexpected habit that means you're intelligent, according to psychologists, swearing.
19: Nothing pisses me off more... And I realize some people swear more than others. I get it. But I've always swore a lot off the air.
17: The assumption here is so embedded, it's come kind of folkism. People who swear frequently do it because they lack the vocabulary to express themselves
19: in other ways.
17: Well, they looked into this. Researchers found a clear positive correlation. Participants who scored highest on a verbal fluency test also generated the most swear words. Those with the weakest general vocabulary produced the fewest. This suggests the same cognitive resource that gives someone access to a rich general lexicon also gives them access to a rich taboo lexicon. Their vocabulary, they got more swear words in their vocabulary. They've got more regular words in their vocabulary.
19: And they're just words, too, by the way.
17: Like, right.
19: There's a whole thing about Carlin did a thing years ago, not the seven deadly words, dirtiest words. Just basically, they're just words. And nothing makes me more mad than grown people. I guess you don't have to swear, but they say they never swear or they don't like hearing it. Well, then I don't give an F. You know, I wish I could swear right now by saying it. I, if I'm around in a group of people and I'm not in their house and I want to swear, I'm swearing. I don't care who it offends. I don't call them that word, but I'll swear.
26: Not to their face.
19: And if you're offended by it, don't listen. It's just a freaking word.
17: I think Jesus has a lot to do with that.
19: Oh, it's always that.
17: Yeah, it's religious.
19: It's always 90% of the time it's that.
17: Yeah. Participants were given standard verbal fluency task, in which they had to name as many words beginning with a specific letter as they could in 1 minute. And then they were given a taboo fluency task where they were asked to list as many swear words as they could in the same time frame. Mm-hmm. And people with bigger vocabularies also had bigger swear word vocabularies.
19: Yeah, we're going to do a podcast extra with swear words.
0: Right. Yeah. Like, go.
17: My go-to is taking the Lord's name in vain. I probably use that more than the F-bomb. It's just a reflex. It just flies
19: out of me. Mine is Jesus, F, and Christ.
0: Yeah. I throw the F-bomb in there.
19: Yeah. That's my favorite one.
17: No, mine, and I like that you can use it on the air, although I don't think you should use it all that much.
19: But, which one on the air?
17: God damn it!
19: Oh, yeah, God damn it.
17: Yeah. That's frequently heard on the golf course.
19: Yeah. Yeah. Oh, yeah, you say that. Yeah.
17: Yeah.
19: And we're offended by it every time.
17: All the time.
19: Jesus,
17: F, and
19: Christ. I use the C-bomb a lot in the car.
17: By the way,
19: I use the C-bomb about even guy drivers.
0: Okay. Gender neutral.
19: It's gender neutral when I say dumb C-bomb.
17: So you use it like the way the British would.
19: Yeah. I don't care who's driving in front of me or who does something bad. I don't yell it out the window. But if I'm in the car by myself, I told you the first time I ever did that. My daughter was riding with me, and she was probably old enough, but not still should have said it in front of her. She might have been 13 or something like that. And we're driving, somebody cut me off, and I said, "You dumb C-bomb." I look at her and said, "I'm sorry about that, honey." But I use the C-bomb a lot in the car. Doesn't matter who's driving, guy or girl, you know. And I like that term.
0: I think that's more degrading if you refer to a guy as that.
19: I think so, too. I don't think women would agree to that, but I think you're right. I think it's more degrading if I call a guy a C-bomb, too.
0: The swear word I want.
19: Dumb C-bomb, too. That's my dumb C-bomb, Jesus, Evan, Christ. Yeah. They're my two favorites. Yeah.
0: Well, it's not really, I don't know if it's technically a swear. It's definitely something we can't say on the radio. But
19: okay, what? Are you trying to say it?
0: Well, yeah. I didn't realize how much this word upsets my wife. It was after the queen died. I was like, who cares? She just fell out of a special
19: hole.
0: Like, oh, yeah.
19: Okay. You said something else. Okay.
0: Yeah.
19: Yeah.
0: TW.
19: Oh, she met.
0: Yeah.
19: Oh,
0: the and TW. She was like, I hate that word. I can't. I was like, oh, so that's like, don't swear I kind of try to avoid around the house just because I know it upsets her.
19: So you could say the C bomb without the T.

0: out the important part.
1: Yeah.
0: But yeah, I've heard that used with that pronunciation in a lot of shows that are like based in Britain.
1: So she just hates that word, Nick. Yeah. Oh, she hates that you think the queen didn't deserve being the queen.
0: well,
1: that's just a reference.
0: More the
1: point.
0: Word.
1: Yeah, more the word.
2: Give me a show based in Britain that's worth watching. Because, you know, like, I have no interest in a lot of these, the Downton Abbeys and Bridgerton.
1: There's a lot of great memes out there, too, that movies, if I'll turn on a movie not knowing it's a British movie, and, like, it looks like a cool concept, and you hit Netflix, and the first couple words, I'm like, nah, I'm out. And it's not just me. I see a lot of people saying, it says me after the first three words of a British movie I didn't know was British. Bang, gone. Not a comedy, just some sort of movie. I can't understand them half the time.
0: Well, there seems to be a number of series on Apple that are filmed in and based in London or Britain. There's one with Gary Oldman called Slow Horses that I've watched a couple seasons of. It's a spy show.
1: There's a lot of those. Yeah,
0: it's a decent show.
1: Yeah.
0: But you learn a lot of British slang by watching that.
3: I watched Notting Hill again not that long ago.
1: That's a great movie. Like, but that was an American movie made in London.
3: Right.
1: No. Yeah, that's
3: set there.
1: That's a great movie.
2: I mean, there's a reason I don't subscribe to BritBox.
0: Well, yeah.
1: Right, yeah.
0: Yeah, but I mean, these are shows that are just, they happen to be filmed in London.
1: Yeah, like Notting Hill.
2: And they're easy to ship over.
0: Sure.
2: Like Peaky Blinders. Did not watch Peaky Blinders.
0: I heard it was good.
1: So you swear.
2: I
1: particularly like to swear around people I know that don't like swearing.
2: Oh, no, it was Animal Kingdom that you were
1: reading,
2: right?
1: I do it on purpose, man. Yeah.
2: Last Kingdom, I'm reading here, but Animal Kingdom was the one that you like, correct?
1: I love that show.
2: And it's not a British show.
1: No, it's not. It takes place in San Diego. But a lot of those guys, there's a couple guys on there. One guy's a British guy, one guy's an Australian guy, and they do the American accents.
0: Maybe.
1: Yeah.
2: I mean, I'll watch although they haven't made one in a while, a Monty Python movie.
1: Yeah, that's a little different.
2: A lot of those are good.
1: Yeah. Next time Nick goes to the Renaissance Fair, make sure he doesn't forget his arrow launcher and his arrow sleeve. I like that.
2: Yeah. Oh, I tried to watch that Fleabag show, and I could not hang. And it only lasted
1: two
2: couple
1: chicks,
2: of seasons.
1: Right?
2: It was the Phoebe.
1: Yeah, the two
2: Phoebe
1: chicks.
2: Waller,
1: two British chicks bitching
2: Bridge,
1: about stuff.
2: Yeah.
1: Nah, don't need that.
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8: 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A 26-year-old Lincoln man accused of sending sexual content to underage girls on social media has been arrested and charged. Devon Keyes made his first court appearance on Wednesday. He's been charged with one count of child enticement by an electronic communication device. A judge set bond at 10% of $700,000. 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The oldest bobcat in an accredited zoo and resided in Lincoln has died. The Lincoln Children's Zoo announced Thursday that 24-year-old bobcat Zeus died after a battle with arthritis. The zoo said it euthanized Zeus last week after arthritis affected his quality of life. He had lived at the Lincoln Children's Zoo 19 years. Legion baseball scores the Mike Peterson Coach K Lincoln Legion Coaches Tournament on Thursday. In the American League East Division, Lincoln Hotel Group of Lincoln Standing Bear beat Pinnacle Bank of Lincoln Southwest 6-4, while Pinnacle Bank defeated Bellevue West 7-2. In the National League East Division, Union Bank of Lincoln Pius X beat Sagewell Orthopedics of Lincoln Northwest 3-2, but then Elkhorn North beat Union Bank 3-0. There are 20 teams participating in four divisions of the tournament going on through Sunday. Blaze weather for today, mostly cloudy and a high of 80. I'm Jeff Motes on 104.1 The Blaze.
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7: For sexual favor. The incident occurred around 8 p.m. on March 29th when an officer responded to an extortion blackmail call. The victim told police her work truck had broken down earlier in the month and was towed by Fisher Trucking Company. The representative from the company, identified as Kevin Fisher, told the victim that repairs would cost about $4,000. The victim paid half of the amount on March 11th, according to report. Investigators say Fisher later told the woman not to worry about paying the remaining balance, claiming it could be handled in another way. He said the
8: So he suggested it.
7: Yeah, the
8: warrant.
7: No, if she suggested, he would have said okay.
9: Yeah.
7: The warrant alleged
9: zero balance.
8: Yeah, then we're not doing this story.
7: The warrant alleged that Fisher had made unwanted sexual advances and pressed himself against her while saying vulgar things. We need the details there. And when the victim refused, authorities say Fisher increased the repair price to $10,000. So he said, okay. You have to pay $2,000 for it. He says, you already paid two and it costs four. So do this to me. And she said, no. He goes, now it's $10,000.
8: Yeah.
7: Yeah, that's extortion.
8: $8,000.
9: She must have had some indication that he was a creep because it says that she has audio recordings of the encounter.
7: Oh.
9: So she was...
8: She was wearing a wire.
9: Well, she just kicked on the voice recorder on her phone and it was right there because... Like I say, she must have had some vibe that this guy is a creep.
7: Apparently, the first thing he said to her is, you smell good, when he was walking behind her. No, sorry. Oh. They don't have her picture here.
9: Would that make a difference?
7: Yeah, it would. Yeah. It shows a picture of just a random truck. And the truck, by the way, is innocent here. It's one of those, like when they show a dog that didn't do anything.

0: You know?
1: Yeah.
0: There's a random photo.
1: Or the rest of the family.
0: Right. Yeah.
2: You know who else is innocent? The lady.
0: Yeah. Well, then show
2: that's
0: the
2: probably
0: dude.
2: Why they don't show her.
0: Show the dude.
2: Because she's the victim.
0: Right.
2: But yeah, that'll get you sexual battery and extortion charges. Mm-hmm. Probably have trouble getting more clients to your trucking company, too.
0: Well, there was a thing about...
3: or people that wouldn't mind doing that to not pay a bill.
0: Yeah, yeah.
3: Be like, right, hey, are you the guy that got to just fix my brakes or whatever?
0: Right, right.
1: Yeah, but I don't think you can sustain your business on that.
3: No.
0: No, but...
1: What do you got on the books? Oh, I got three.
2: Nick, is that coming from a guy who needs his brakes changed?
1: Right. And then, you know, it's just a ripple effect. Because
0: well, the first time Nick did, he didn't get paid anything, right. So why not make it back?
1: The mechanic says, hey, I'll let you slide on the rest of this bill if you... And then the landlord of the place where the mechanic rents from, well, how about if I just... Blah? And then he says, no. You know, it's just
0: if you say blah, if you just go, ah. Yeah. That doesn't mean, I don't think that holds up in court. Because he actually probably said to her, do a certain.
1: See, I was going to say the word, but you can't say the word.
0: I know you can't say the radio, but I think that if the guy just says, hey,
1: so the radio
0: that's that $5,000 in repairs, okay, we go, ah. And she goes, what does that mean? Well, you guess. I'm not going to say it because you're recording this.
3: If everybody starts doing that, it's really going to affect the economy.
1: Yeah.
2: And honestly, for $2,000, I'm guessing he was asking for a little bit more than blah. You know,
0: maybe, I don't know,
3: but it says a sex act. I think that's usually what it is.
0: Right. Yeah,
1: and if you just hand them out generously,
0: it's not bought for $2,000.
1: Then they're really not worth anything.
2: It just says he made unwanted sexual advances.
1: I mean, if is an unlimited supply, then
0: it should be.
1: It's pretty well worthless. Then you can't use it as a transaction.
2: I mean, if it was the same dude over and over again,
3: but you know, the phone guy hasn't had one.
1: I saw some tweet the other day, and you know somebody gave everybody an economics lesson.
0: Mm-hmm.
1: There's some heavenly body, some planet or something that has it's made out of gold, basically.
0: Right, right.
1: And if we brought that to America, everybody would have $8 billion.
0: Oh, God.
1: And somebody pointed out, if everybody had pockets full of gold, gold would be worthless.
0: Right. And nobody would, yeah.
3: That's why gold did they understand that?
1: Is valuable because it's in short supply. No, they didn't understand that.
0: Right.
3: But it's gold.
0: What if they brought Uranus down?
1: That's pretty well worth it.
3: Damn it.
0: Sorry, Nick.
1: I don't know what that's worth.
3: What if they did?
2: If it was blah only, don't you think that he would be asking for multiple blahs?
0: No, I think if he hadn't had it a while and she's decent looking, $2,000 covers a blah, you know?
2: I don't know.
0: It's a good one. Better be a good one.
3: Well, yeah, they said a sex act.
2: No,
3: yeah.
2: It just says unwanted sexual advances. He could have been asking for anything.
1: The $2,000 from the woman, and then you go over the internet and you can get three or four for $2,000.
2: I would be asking for some sort of punch card if that's the only thing we were talking about.
0: Right. Maybe he wanted one now, you know?
3: Right.
0: Yeah. His wife ain't doing it for him.
1: He was paying for the urgency.
2: I think he was asking for way more than that.
0: $2,000. Car repairs are expensive, you know.
1: Yeah, that's why you got to get that Danica Patrick insurance.
0: Yeah.
2: Or do you want the Ice-T one? Or the Ludacris one?
0: Yeah.
2: Or the Chris Berman one?
0: By the way, the Ice-T one...
1: Same one, aren't they?
2: I don't know.
0: The Ice-T one, that company's got a good rating. Apparently that works. It's not a scam. What's it called?
2: Car Shield, is
0: Car
2: that the
0: Shield,
2: one?
0: Yeah, Car Shield actually works. They say it's got good reviews and it does work. You know, because car repairs are expensive, man. You know?
1: There's one of them.
0: It costs you this guy's house, right?
1: Chris Berman is the voice of
2: it? He hasn't been on for a while, but he was in the past, yeah.
0: It's Ice-T now. And the other African-American chick actress.
1: Which one? But my mechanic says he's tried a couple of them. Yeah. And a couple of them don't return your phone calls.
0: Okay.
1: So I don't know who you should go through. You know, whoever gives us the endorsement deal, I guess.
0: Oh, yeah, I would talk about him for
2: now. Oh, I think Drew Brees is on one now.
0: Car Shield?
2: I think he does Car Shield and Home Shield. And then, was it Sean Spicer, I think I saw hawking one of those, too?
0: Oh, gee, I wouldn't pay.
1: Really?
2: Yeah. Hawking,
0: then I would not use that.
2: Yeah.
0: Because he lied to American public for like 6 months.
2: Yeah, there's just a weird, it's the weirdest random collection of notable people.
0: Spicer's the guy to try to tell us one crowd was bigger than the other, and it wasn't visibly bigger than the other.
3: It was day one.
0: Day one, thank you. So I wouldn't listen to that douchebag. I like Ice-T, though.
2: Oh, yeah.
0: I'm Ice-T on one of my streaming services. I just, when it clicks on, says Mike on my streaming service, it's a picture of Ice-T. I don't know. I put it there 3 years ago, and it stayed. I just love it every time. It's Ice-T. I think my Netflix is here.
1: I learned yesterday, and I guess this is fairly common knowledge, something I should have known. But Hank, you know, the Buffalo and the Buffalo Wild Wings commercials.
0: I love that, yeah.
1: Yeah, who talks to Hannah.
0: Beth Bennett, right? Yeah.
1: Hannah is an actual person, too. She's one of those influencer podcasters.
2: I think she's a comedian.
1: Yeah, something like that. Yeah, but yeah, Beth Bennett is the voice of Hank.
0: You know what? The first couple of times I saw that commercial, and Puss actually told me it's Bennett back in the day, but I thought it was the dude we talked to a few times that does... Oh, Archer, that dude's voice.
1: Oh, H. John Benjamin.
0: Yeah, I thought it was H. John Benjamin's voice. And then I realized once Puss told me his Beck Bennett, that's all that is.
1: Yeah, they kind of have a similar delivery.
0: Right? Yeah, they're both pretty good at what they do.
1: If they get into their character voice.
0: Right, yeah. I like those Buffalo
2: That's
0: got to
2: be a good check for him.
0: Right. Oh, big time.
2: The voice of the Buffalo.
0: Big time.
1: Oh, he's on all the time.
2: Yeah. They're constantly turning out new ones of those.
3: Yeah, that dude's getting paid.
0: Yeah, I like those commercials. Yeah. The only thing good above the Wild Wings, though, basically, is their wings, though. Some of their other stuff is not the best, but I like their wings.
1: No, their wings are great.
0: They are really good. Comedian Zach Peterson in the studio with us a little later on this morning. And also, this is basically prostitution, and I know we say this all the time in the show. I saw it again the other day. Is why can't you pay somebody for sex? Something you can give away, why can't you charge for it? I'm not talking about I get it. Trafficking, I get that. Sex trafficking, I get that. I'm talking about just, hey.
1: I think it's got a lot to do with Jesus.
0: Yeah.
1: It's the puritanical nature of this society.
0: Say you meet somebody. I mean, you might offend this person. He might slap you, but you could just say, hey, I'll give you $100 if you do this. And they go, okay, sure.
3: Are there countries where it's legal?
0: I don't know. Just an everyday society exchange? Probably not.
1: Like, I don't know that it's necessarily legal in Amsterdam, but they just look the other way.
0: Right.
1: And it's legal in all... Is it all of the state of Nevada except for Clark County, where Vegas is?
0: We used to be able to trade things all the time in the society, you know?
3: Germany, Netherlands, Switzerland, Greece, Austria, and Belgium have legal frameworks regulating sex work, often requiring registration or mandatory health checks. Belgium is just decriminalized.
0: I don't even mean that. I just mean like...
3: Bolivia, Colombia.
0: I don't mean like a big whorehouse in the corner or something like that.
1: Yeah.
0: I just mean just in everyday life.
1: Uruguay.
0: Yeah.
1: Legal in Uruguay.
0: Yeah.
1: I think they were also one of the first in the world to legalize marijuana. You know, on a recreational and national level. Right.
3: Decriminalized in New Zealand, Todd.
1: Yeah, missed that.
0: But you brought a wife there with you.
1: The whores. Well, we could have gone on like a whore tour in Christchurch.
0: Right.
1: The whores of like Christchurch.
0: Yeah.
2: Explain this one to me. It says in Sweden, Norway, France, Ireland, and Canada, selling sex is not a crime.
0: Okay.
2: But paying for it is. Well, then...
1: Oh, that's the old, you can possess it, but you can't buy it or make it or sell it. Yeah, it's one of those, well, how does it actually come
0: to be? Well, how about the trade? Now, this guy obviously offended this woman, but say she agreed to it, and she got $2,000 off the bill and had decent sex with a guy. Sure wouldn't be that great. You know?
3: This guy had to have creeped her out before if she was recording the conversation.
0: Yes, exactly, right.
1: Yeah. She suspected something.
2: I'm guessing a guy like that, it took all of about 5 seconds being around it before she got the creep vibe.
0: Yeah.
2: You know? I'm sure he wasn't all that sly about it.
0: Well, I think he pressed himself against her, so he had a boner through his coveralls, you know?
2: But in whatever first meeting there was where she thought, oh, I need to record the next time we interact.
0: Yeah.
2: You know?
1: Oh, if you had Google there. New Zealand. Where are all the whores in New Zealand? And it gives you the streets that they hang out on.
0: Oh, yeah?
1: Yeah.
2: Like recognize any of them?
0: Like they used to in Wichita?
1: No, but you know, we were in Wellington, and I don't recognize any of these streets. Christchurch. Yeah. Around Manchester Street and Christchurch, apparently. But a lot of them do have...
0: You should ask, where can I find some weed and where can I find the whores?
1: Brothels.
3: I'm on vacation.
1: I'm guessing
0: I'm
1: you
0: on vacation.
1: Yeah, if I could have found some whores, I probably could have found some weed.
0: Yeah.
1: You ask the whore where the weed is.
0: Yeah.
2: Well, I'm betting the whole thing is safer for everybody if it's regulated
1: sure, you know?
0: Of course it is.
2: Like I say, they're the licensing and their mandatory health checks and everything. I mean, why not?
0: Right.
2: Why not?
0: Yeah. And then the whores came in.
1: Yeah.
2: Hold on.
0: Play it, man.
4: Yeah. And that's when the whores come in. Then laying their trick money down, $20 to pay the rent. Maybe instead I'll spend it on the whore.
0: One time. Remember the husband sitting there going, one time. One time.
1: Sex work decriminalized in New Zealand since the Prostitution Reform Act of 2003.
0: Man, some countries are cool, man, aren't they?
1: Yeah, they're...
0: Well, I just moved there.
1: They're kind of progressive.
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8: I'm Jeff Motes, a Lincoln's Pure Rock Alternative 104.1 The Blaze. A 26-year-old Lincoln man accused of sending sexual content to underage girls on social media has been arrested and charged. Devon Keyes made his first court appearance on Wednesday. He's been charged with one count of child enticement by an electronic communication device. A judge set bond at 10% of $700,000. 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The oldest bobcat in an accredited zoo and resided in Lincoln has died. The Lincoln Children's Zoo announced Thursday that 24-year-old bobcat Zeus died after a battle with arthritis. The zoo said it euthanized Zeus last week after arthritis affected his quality of life. He had lived at the Lincoln Children's Zoo 19 years. Legion baseball scores the Mike Peterson Coach K Lincoln Legion Coaches Tournament on Thursday. In the American League East Division, Lincoln Hotel Group of Lincoln Standing Bear beat Pinnacle Bank of Lincoln Southwest 6-4, while Pinnacle Bank defeated Bellevue West 7-2. In the National League East Division, Union Bank of Lincoln Pius X beat Sagewell Orthopedics of Lincoln Northwest 3-2, but then Elkhorn North beat Union Bank 3-0. There are 20 teams participating in four divisions of the tournament going on through Sunday. Blaze weather for today, mostly cloudy and a high of 80. 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
0: More dumb criminal stuff out of Lincoln, Nebraska. A Lincoln man accused of embezzling more than $6,000 from a Pizza Hut was arrested on Wednesday. He was a delivery driver. Lincoln police officers were called to a Pizza Hut near West A Street and Coddington Avenue at 5:15. On the report of an ex-employee stealing funds. According to the Lincoln Police Department, the manager had conducted an audit on delivery drivers and determined 33-year-old Abel Zamora of Lincoln had 155 orders logged in as undeliverable. He showed up. He showed up at a pizza place, and like somebody's not there. That probably happens in some colleges and stuff like that. But he did 155 of them from July of 2024 to March of 2026.
1: So all did he deliver the pizzas? And
0: he kept the cash.
2: Yeah, and then just kept the money.
0: But then he wrote back undeliverable. But that's a good point. What did he bring? I guess he did, when he showed back up, he just logged it in and didn't think anything of it.
1: Or don't you pay for it? We had pizza delivered the other day from Domino's, and we just paid for it online.
0: I don't know. Well, I'm guessing, Todd, you're in a college town. There's still kids and people showing up with cash in hand.
1: I suppose. You
0: know? Multiple customers had confirmed that they did receive their pizza and paid in cash. The amount is stolen is $6,271. Dumb criminal. He was taken into Lancaster County Jail on suspicion of theft and consolidated offenses of over $5,000.
1: I had 12 undeliverable pizzas last night.
2: But doesn't somebody ask questions when you say, hey, it was undeliverable, but I showed back up and don't have a pizza?
0: I'm sure it just logs it in. You know, they don't think he was just logging it in. You know?
2: But it sounds like he was doing it a lot. You'd think he'd
0: He did over 2 years.
2: Yeah I mean.
0: 155 times over 2 years.
2: Where'd that pizza go, man?
0: I don't know. I delivered pizza, and, you know.
1: With a better scheme to get $6,000 over the course of
0: Well, here's the deal about that. Yeah. It lasted 2 years, and they did an audit to figure it out. He probably thought he was home free after at least a year.
1: Of course, a year into it,
0: he thought, this is the best scam ever.
2: They got no idea. Right. Why stop?
0: Abel's got a new car. To deliver in.
1: I used to do something similar. The one real job that I had, it was a truck stop, you know, convenience store, gas station,
0: and you got the free
1: car wash if you filled up with a tank of gas. But if you came in and you just wanted a car wash, it was like $3 or $4.
0: Right?
1: You know, it was always cash. So if somebody rolled in and just wanted a car wash, everybody was running out to take care of them because that's what everybody did: pocketed the cash.
0: So did they audit and find out Todd Brandt was taking $3?
1: There's no way to keep track of that because we could have said, they filled up.
0: He got gas.
1: They filled up with gas.
0: And there weren't cameras, nothing like that back in those days. Yeah.
1: No, that was back in the day. But it was oftentimes you'd have 3 or 4 car washes and you had your beer money for the night.
0: Right, there you go. All right.
2: I'm sorry. You lost me at the car wash was $4.
0: Yeah.
2: I'm just thinking about the last time I rolled through the car wash and it was 17.
1: Yeah.
0: You're a thief, Todd.
1: I was.
0: I think everybody was a thief at one point.
1: Is that considered embezzlement?
0: $3?
1: The way I went about the crime.
0: Yeah, because you took it. I don't know.
2: Or does embezzlement have like a dollar amount you have to be above? At some point, it's just petty theft.
1: But I was really stealing from the company.
2: Yeah, you were.
1: But they're fine. They're still in business to this day. So I don't think I devastated them.
2: Have their hiring standards come up?
0: Look up the inflation calculator. Inflation calculator.
2: Oh.
0: $3 now compared to $3 then. Well, $3 then compared to what it is now. I'm guessing it's probably 12 now, maybe.
1: Yeah, well, now everybody's got the card, so you couldn't.
0: Right.
1: You couldn't take that. No, very few people pay cash, so you couldn't pull that off today.
0: That's weird about cash because I still keep some cash on me for emergency purposes, but the fact is that you almost feel like you don't want to pull it out ever. You know, I even pulled it out at a bar the other day because we were leaving the bar real quick and
1: What do you consider emergency purposes? That's why you don't.
0: I don't
1: pull
0: know.
1: It out
0: my grandfather always told me when I was a little kid, you know, always have a couple bucks on you. And now, granted, when I was a younger man, a couple bucks meant $2. But now, I try to keep 60 to 80, 100 bucks on me.
2: Wow, that looks like, according to this inflation calculator, car washes have actually the inflation is about right. $3 back then is about $18 now.
0: Okay. So it stayed just the inflation rate. Okay.
2: Yeah. It's about right on.
1: You've got to carry weapons because you always carry cash. You don't have any weapons.
0: Man, you are quoting some rock and roll today, aren't you, man? You're a rock and roll quote machine this morning. Good for you, bro.
2: I'm with you, Ty. I like to have $20 to $40 on me.
1: Oh, do we want to hear vaping in the girls' room?
0: Sure do, man.
1: You got about 45 seconds of a teacher scolding a boy for smoking
0: in the
1: boys' room.
0: Is this the crew version or is it Brownsville Station? Okay.
1: Motley Crue version. Vince shows up in the bathroom.
0: Yeah.

0: Peeping in the girl's room.
1: This is one of the better covers. I mean, most covers are unnecessary, but I thought this was actually pretty good.
2: Yeah,
1: the original song was a huge hit when Todd and I were in school back in the way back.
2: But they put their stamp on it.
1: They put their stamp on it, made it a little different. I mean, it's the same tune, but we most tunes that we talked about are unnecessary. That's our buddy Craig said that years ago.
2: And unnecessary.
1: I love that term when it comes to some covers. Doesn't mean bad, just unnecessary.
2: Right. Just note for note, unnecessary. Yeah. Not bad, but unnecessary.
1: Right. The original song's from the 70s, so it's a little different sounding.
0: Yeah. You guys are both watching the show Paradise on Hulu, right?
1: Yes.
0: Have you noticed that? And they did this in the very first one.
1: Oh, I got to catch up on that. Damn it.
0: I think the
1: only problem I like about this show, I liked when they were in the bunker with all the cool town.
0: Yeah. And it bounces back and forth.
1: Yeah, I know it does, but I like that cool town feel, you know.
0: But in the first episode, they used a cover of Phil Collins, Another Day in Paradise.
2: Yeah.
1: And who was that? She was great. It was a chick's voice, right?
0: I don't know, but they've done it almost in every episode where they take a cool rock song and then turn it into a breathy piano ballad version. And
1: it is that slow thing, right?
0: Yeah, I'm kind of getting tired of the bit.
1: Yeah.
0: Like, I love the show, but, like, every episode they do, like, the last one they did a weird version of Final Countdown.
1: But at least, they're doing it completely different. At least they're going to completely different. Because our problem with unnecessary covers is the ones that just basically, I get it. You're just singing a song.
2: They also did a lot of that with Tom Petty tunes in that series Bad Monkey.
1: Which was pretty cool, though.
0: Yeah, well, that the whole soundtrack.
1: That was the whole soundtrack.
2: But there were a lot of breathy interpretations of Tom Petty tunes, and some of them just sucked.
1: Some of them did suck, Todd. You're right.
2: Yeah.
0: I love that show, but I'm getting tired of that bit where they just turn a good song into a slow ballad.
1: I keep forgetting about that show.
0: I think the finale is this weekend.
1: Okay. Well, I'm at least four or five episodes back. I forgot about it, actually.
0: I think it's eight total.
1: Right. Oh, I watched the episode where the one chick dies. That was pretty sad. And that's the last one I watched. I'm back a ways, right? I'll check it out. Yeah, but I'm surprised they killed her, but because she's a famous actress. I'm giving that away.
0: It happens.
1: So yesterday we talked to...
2: Joyner is the name of the group that does the breathy version of Another Day in Paradise. I think it's playing now.
0: If
2: you bring me back up.
0: Hold on one second.
1: I like that version. Was cool.
0: Yeah, see?
2: No, this sounds like something that plays in the lobby of my therapist's office.
1: Well, but Todd, it's playing over a scene. That's why it works.
2: Yeah.
1: That's why it works, right?
2: It fits what you're seeing on the video.
1: Right.
0: Well, and remember, this was their second choice. They wanted Paradise City. But
1: they did.
0: Guns N' Roses said, we want too much money.
2: No.
0: No, they just couldn't come to a number.
1: They wanted more money for it.
0: I guess the story I read was they originally wanted to call the show Paradise City.
1: Oh, they did, okay.
0: And when Guns N' Roses...
1: That would make sense.
0: When Guns N' Roses wouldn't license the song, they went, never mind.
2: Well, because they knew what they were going to do with it.
0: Yeah,
2: they
0: probably.
2: They were going to make a breathy version of Paradise City, and that would have sucked.
0: Yeah, they've done that almost every episode, and I'm just getting a little tired of the bit. Yeah.
1: Well, we've said that before. I thought that this, what other song are necessary? If I never hear Metallica's version of
0: Turn the Page,
1: again, it'll be too soon.
0: I can throw the original in on that thought too.
1: Well, because it's been played forever.
0: Yeah,
1: right. Been played forever.
0: Yeah,
1: exactly.
0: Just
1: yeah.
0: Beat into
1: yeah.
0: my skull for
1: right.
0: years.
1: Yeah. But at least it was the original.
2: Yeah, if you worked any form of classic rock radio.
1: Yeah, you want to...
2: That was mandated.
1: Beat your head against
2: the Bob Seger version was mandated.
1: Oh, yeah.
0: Yeah.
2: And then once we got tired of that one, Metallica came along.
1: Right. Exactly.
2: Was well after we were good and sick and tired of Bob Seger.
1: Exactly.
2: Page.
1: I didn't get that. I thought that was a
2: version.
1: Great. I know it was a big hit for Metallica, but they have so their originals are great. Play your originals, Metallica.
0: Well,
1: do they play that crap?
0: They play Whiskey in a Jar
1: That's not bad, although I like Thin Lizzy's version better. Thin Lizzy wasn't the original, it's an old Irish tune.
0: Yeah, they've come back around to doing Whiskey in a Jar every now
1: and
0: again.
1: That's not bad. That's not bad.
0: I don't think Turn the Page ends up in the set list very often.
1: Really good.
0: Yeah.
1: Good.
0: Because they've got a lot of their own.
1: Even on the two-day thing?
0: No, I didn't. When I saw them in St. Louis, they did not play that, I'm pretty sure.
1: Does somebody stand up and front with a sign that says, no, Turn the Page? I would do that. If I was a Metallica show, I'd have a No Turn the Page t-shirt on.
2: The one night in Denver, and they didn't play that song.
0: Yeah, I think it's all understood between the band and the fans. Yeah. Nobody wants Turn the Page.
1: And Seger, stop it. Just stop it. Nobody wants to hear that crap anymore.
0: Nobody wants Turn the Page.
1: No, they don't.
2: And then Jerome says, I got a legal handy in Thailand. And then I checked the legality of prostitution in...
1: What was the dude's name?
2: Thailand. And no, it's not legal. Although it is largely tolerated and active.
1: Does he know it was a Thai boy? Does he know that, and does he care?
2: Because
1: those Thai boys are hot.
0: He claims it was from a girl.
1: Those Thai boys are hot chicks, man. Do you see them a lot on the videos?
2: Right.
1: They're hot-looking women, man.
2: They perfected the bimbofication.
1: Right, they're hot-looking women, and if they're not, they're just giving you a handy. I'm sure they don't even have man hands.
3: And why that reminds me of the song. Who sings the song, Eastern Boys or Western Girls?
2: Pet Shop Boys.
1: Pet Shop Boys. I love that song, man.
2: Dun, dun, dun.
0: your Thai ladyboy probably doesn't have calluses on his hands,
1: No. And they're also, Filipino, whether Thai, excuse me. Even their men are slight builds. So
3: Never paid for new breaks.
1: They probably got pretty hands. Do you care if there's a penis under the shorts?
2: Well, eventually.
0: It depends on how far things are going.
1: Yeah. Well, no.
3: Yeah.
1: I don't mean that. I'm just...
3: comes time to reciprocate.
1: Just the legal handy. Or the legal...
0: The tolerated handy.
3: Are there glory holes for handies?
1: Man.
2: Good question.
1: You're going to have that.
2: You should go to WichitaGloryHole.com and find out.
1: It's got to be... the hole's got to be more like a... oval, so you can move your hand up and down.
3: Yeah.
1: You
3: can stick your whole arm through.
1: Oh, good point, Nick. When you think about that.
0: You've thought this through.
1: Yeah. Well, How lame is that? A handy glory hole is sad.
2: But you're right. You need more room for the fist.
3: Yeah.
1: Right.
0: Are you looking for another side gig, Nick?
3: I'm busy.
1: Yeah. No more road trips for handy.
0: These weddings are costing you a lot, aren't they?
3: My drill's not charged.
1: How many hot dogs you have last night, Nick?
3: I didn't have any.
1: Oh. That's a weekend coming up.
3: Yeah, though, and
1: right?
3: I think that's one thing I need to watch with this hot dog roller is to not eat one every day.
1: A hot dog a day.
0: That's the cardiologist, not away.
1: It'd be tough not to eat a hot dog a day with that machine.
3: Sitting
1: right there, man.
2: Ian K. Smith would advise that.
1: Yeah, he doesn't eat it.
3: Hey, he's like one hot dog a lifetime.
1: Yeah, barely. And probably a half of one.
2: Is that guy the cleanest eater we know?
0: He's got to be.
1: That we know?
3: Does he have like three bites of cake as a treat sometimes?
0: It's either him or Bert.
1: Bert Kreischer?
0: Yeah. One of the two.
1: Yeah, he's a clean eater, right?
0: One of the two.
1: Yeah. No, he's got to be the cleanest eater we know. I don't know anybody anywhere near like that.
0: Yeah, and it's not
1: friends,
0: close.
1: Family, nothing. Yeah, I don't even have a close vegan friend.
3: Yeah. The Wichita Glory Hole still has the Todd and Tyler entry of his website removed.
1: Yeah, well, I guess we called him gross. And
3: he goes, I love how they think I'm gross.
1: Yeah, yeah.
2: But he mentions us.
3: Catching strange whatever all the time.
1: Yeah.
3: Nothing gross.
0: You're not helping us get that section back up on his website.
1: No, although, I know.
3: He will never be back up.
1: The best advertiser had was, I was talked about the Todd and Tyler Radio Empire on T95 in Wichita.
2: But now he's
1: the glory hole.
2: He's forsaken us?
1: Now they call me, it's not on there anymore, Nick said.
2: Oh.
3: Yeah. No, it's not.
0: He wasn't feeling the love.
1: Yeah.
3: General rules, I do not have a friend who happens to be a girl that I can set you up with.
1: Yeah, I'm guessing he done that before, yeah.
2: Right. And I challenge you to spot the difference.
3: Please do not park in my neighbor's yard across the alley. That means a lot of dudes parked in the neighbor's yard. You'd be like, are you selling drugs? No, check this out.
1: All right. No.
2: All right, well, just abide by the guy's rules.
1: Right, exactly. You're going to get off. You're going to pay. Why does he get away with this again? We're talking about
0: he doesn't charge. There's no payment.
1: Right. There's got to be a tip.
2: Well, no, probably. No. Probably
1: somebody's
2: not.
1: Shoving a couple 20s through that hole.
0: Any money exchanged would make it illegal. He's just doing it for his own personal fun.
3: Love of the game.
2: I got to believe some undercover people have shown up, offered him money, and he turned it down.
1: Yeah. How's he fix his lockjaw, though? And that think about that.
2: That's practice.
1: Yeah,
2: practice.
1: Does it hurt, puss?
3: Do not smoke cigarettes in my shed.
1: Yeah. But smoke pole. Hey-o!
0: There it is.
1: Hey-o! All right.
0: You should retire from comedy.
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1: I'm Jeff Moats, a Lincoln's Pure Rock Alternative 104.1 The Blaze. A 26-year-old Lincoln man accused of sending sexual content to underage girls on social media has been arrested and charged. Devon Keyes made his first court appearance on Wednesday. He's been charged with one count of child enticement by an electronic communication device. A judge set bond at 10% of $700,000. Read more of the story at KIBZ.com. The oldest bobcat in an accredited zoo and resided in Lincoln has died. The Lincoln Children's Zoo announced Thursday that 24-year-old bobcat Zeus died after a battle with arthritis. The zoo said it euthanized Zeus last week after arthritis affected his quality of life. He had lived at the Lincoln Children's Zoo 19 years. Legion baseball scores for the Mike Peterson Coach K Lincoln Legion Coaches Tournament on Thursday. In the American League East Division, Lincoln Hotel Group of Lincoln Standing Bear beat Pinnacle Bank of Lincoln Southwest 6-4, while Pinnacle Bank defeated Bellevue West 7-2. In the National League East Division, Union Bank of Lincoln Pius X beat Sagewell Orthopedics of Lincoln Northwest 3-2, but then Elkhorn North beat Union Bank 3-0. There are 20 teams participating in four divisions of the tournament going on through Sunday. Blaze weather for today, mostly cloudy and a high of 80. I'm Jeff Moats on 104.1 The Blaze.
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13: So Chloe Fineman from SNL, there was a bunch of SNL people in some Vanity Fair video talking about how well they know each other. And apparently she said something when she was a camp counselor at 16, she pantsed a six-year-old kid.
14: Oh.
13: And it's like she's laughing. So I was a different time. I was just dumb. And apparently she's taking crap for that.
15: Yeah, now people are pissed.
13: It's camp.
15: They're calling it sexual assault of a child.
13: Yeah, but it's not.
16: And, like, is there a record of it even technically happening?
13: She said it's just her story. She pantsed a kid. Yeah.
16: So, like, could she have just made it up? Like, trying to say something relevant
13: I guess people get so mad
16: about words nowadays.
13: I know.
16: You know what I mean?
13: Yeah, I don't think she's a sexual predator. I think she did something when she was 16.
14: Did they kick her out?
13: She was 16.
14: After she pantsed the kid, did they kick her out?
13: No, I don't think so.
14: Okay, well, then it wasn't that big a deal.
13: No.
14: Christy was a camp counselor for a couple of days, and then she did some ear piercing, and she got kicked out.
15: Oh, yeah. Yeah, that'll
14: get you kicked out.
16: If that gets you kicked out, then pantsing, we're good.
13: Yeah.
15: I wish I would have just been pantsed at daycare.
13: That's all I would have done to you, Nick. That's all I would have done to you if I was there.
16: Saved you a lot of
15: heartache. That would have been much better if only it stopped there.
14: What year did that happen, and how old is this kid now?
13: How old is Chloe
15: she
13: Fineman?
15: She was 16.
14: Chloe Fineman is, I believe, 37.
13: Okay, yeah, she's 27 years
15: old. 15, 20 years ago.
16: Yeah. Probably early 2000s.
14: Yeah. So that kid's 26 years old now, 27 years old.
16: Talking before the Me Too movement.
14: And that's his claim to fame. Yeah. See that girl on SNL? She pants me at camp one time.
16: Right.
15: Yeah. Well, I do think it's different if it's pants, pantsing underwear at all, but pantsing, when I envision pantsing, it's still just like the outside pants.
14: Yes.
13: So do I. You can pants somebody and your underwear is still hanging out.
16: Yeah, right.
15: Did you say why she did it?
13: She's 16.
15: Well, she was just messing around.
13: Yeah, I'm not going to. You want to get to a 16-year-old's head?
16: At camp? Yeah, because it's funny. That's why.
13: That was I pantsed a boy, and she said after revealing she'd been fired as a camp counselor, I guess. She also said she
15: was... Is that why she was fired?
13: It doesn't really say that. It doesn't say that's why she was fired either. She's obviously a goofy, funny chick. She probably did a lot of crap like that.
14: Back in the day when the Washington Generals and the Harlem Globetrotters would play, there was lots of pantsing going on at the free throw line.
16: Right.
14: Somebody taking a free throw, there's a pantsing.
13: Right.
15: I pantsed the boy and I liked it.
16: Yeah. Very famous song.
13: Yeah. Pantsing daycare probably was a bad name for that daycare, Nick. You probably shouldn't have went there.
16: Yeah.
14: Oh. I'm curious.
16: In hindsight, though.
14: Yeah. Why is the backlash coming now?
13: Because she just revealed it in a little Vanity Fair video with a bunch of other SNL people. They're all joking about how well they know each other. That was it.
16: Gotcha.
15: Oh, okay. So here, a little more context. And I think she did get fired because of this incident. But she says he would lift her shirt all the time. She went on to say...
13: He was a little dirty kid.
15: It was a different time. He would be like, hey, could I have a hug? And then I'd go to hug him, and he'd lift my shirt like a little...
13: Perv, like we all were at that age.
15: Yeah. To get him back, she went, yank, and
14: there you go.
15: Pantsed him.
13: So the context, she makes it even totally on her side here. Just a joke.
14: Right.
13: She didn't care if the guy lifted her shirt up.
15: Well, it sounds like she did.
16: Well, she did care.
13: I know, but she was
16: trying to get him to stop.
13: Yeah.
14: She didn't go to the authorities.
13: No.
16: Right.
15: And then she says one day they were on a hike and she's like, hey, look at that bird, and then pantsed him, and then she got fired.
13: It's a slow news day.
16: That's a slow.
13: This happened last couple days, and I keep seeing it, and I keep seeing people say, oh, geez, you know what? We have pedophiles in charge now, so, you know, whatever.
17: This made it through on a busy news day.
13: Yes, it did make it through on a busy news day. You're right, Nick.
15: Right. Oh.
14: Well, we're just looking for some levity.
17: Yes.
15: Yeah. Oh, this may not help. She also said in the original video, but not in the updated version, that he wasn't wearing underpants and then a giant school bus drove by. She may have been embellishing there.
16: Yeah.
13: Oh, yeah.
17: Man, if you're her parents and, like, she's home early for the summer, you're like, oh. Like, do you start to view what her future looks like differently?
13: Yeah. Well, she came
17: reason
13: up
17: for leaving my last job. Oh, I pantsed a 6-year-old. They're like, okay, you can't.
13: Yeah,
17: work
13: but you should be pulled my shirts up. I don't think it's a big deal. It's horseplay. She's a 16-year-old kid.
16: And it was a different, like,
13: It's also a long time ago.
15: Yeah, and they also, it says in the edited version of the clip, they removed the reactions from all of her other castmates. I'd be kind of interested to see how they reacted when she said that.
14: They probably.
13: I didn't even. Maybe it's because I'm not. You know, young. Even when I just read the headline, oh, she pantsed a kid at camp. That's funny. That's all I thought. She didn't pull his pants down and massage him and pull him in another room. I mean, she didn't do anything. Right. Sorry, Nick.
14: Yeah. I don't think there was that much foreplay. Well, there's some tenderness in there.
13: Sorry about that. I didn't think anything of it at all until I saw it was a big deal. I thought, what the hell? I mean, a lot of people do weird things, but that's really just camp. First of all, it's camp. Camp is full of, I mean, I never was at a sleepaway regular camp, but I was at football camp a couple of times, and people were just nuts.
16: You're unsupervised children.
13: Yeah. Unsupervised kids just running around going crazy, man.
16: The Lord of the Flies in there,
13: right.
16: You know what I mean?
13: It was. Right. I was at football camp when I was like 13 for a week and a half, and that was just crazy. 13-year-old kids.
16: Yeah. They're gross.
17: I crap my pants at a scout camp.
16: and at least then the counselors left you alone.
17: Well, the solution
13: he was a counselor.
17: There were a couple of scout leaders that helped me get clean, but like we just took the pants and the underwear, put them in a trash bag, and put them under the tent. And that had to just start to stink. It was summer. It was hot. And then a friend of mine, at one point, he knew what happened. He's like, hey, when we were all walking there, and you just had to run off, like, what happened?
13: Yeah.
17: And then you, like, came back with different pants. And I was like, oh, I fell in the mud. He's like, fell in the mud? Then he grabs. He's like, are these the mud pants? And he's like, swinging them around. Like, oh,
13: that's what kids do.
16: Spot on. Camp is for humiliation. Right. That's why we send our children.
14: Your camps were a lot more fun than international music camp.
13: There are probably a lot of horns running around your camp, though, weren't there, Tom?
15: Well, there's always the flute players.
13: Yeah, that's true. One time at band camp, exactly. Yeah.
16: Right.
13: Yeah. But Todd was a flute player.
17: No. And you had to go to speech camp to get some action.
13: Yeah.
14: There was no speech camp. No.
17: Oh, okay. What was it? Just a tournament or something?
14: There were just speech contests.
17: Oh, okay. Oh.
13: Did you get pants in the back of the bus in speech class?
17: Todd was pantsing himself.
14: Yeah.
17: Check this out.
14: I think the pants came off a couple of times, but you know, that was the only time I was getting any action in high school.
13: Yeah.
17: At least there was that.
14: Yeah.
15: It was willing and happily your pants came off.
14: Thank God for speech contest. And girls from out of town.
13: Well, Nick got action at school, too.
14: Tyler knows how you got to pull chicks from out of town anymore.
13: Touche. Touche.
15: My, how the tables have turned.
17: You used your 33-year speech contest to your advantage.
13: Like this chick. This chick should be in jail. I'm only reading the headline. Puss sent this to me, but the story is the headline's just bad enough. Wiregrass. That's the name of the. That's somewhere in Alabama, I guess.
16: Okay.
13: Wiregrass woman facing bestiality and child porn charges. Now, I love how this goes because they bust her for child porn having it, but then they saw, oh, there's an animal in there. So it makes it sound like the bestiality is worse.
17: At first, I think
13: the child porn's worse.
17: It was a puppy.
15: Well, it sounds like it was. It all stems from one incident. So there was both happening at the same time,
13: If any woman's ever looked like a dude, it's her.
14: Oh, yeah.
13: Face and hair.
14: Somebody took her down and shaved her head.
15: I don't know. It looks like she's got a cool rat tail.
13: Yeah.
14: Oh, yeah.
13: That was your rat tail back there. I mean, but she got the dude face.
15: Yeah.
16: Where's it at? Arkansas?
15: Alabama.
16: Yeah.
13: Enterprise, Alabama is the headline, but it says she's from a place called Wiregrass.
16: Wiregrass, Alabama.
13: Yeah. Where Wiregrass the, woman, it says.
16: Where the rat tails run long.
15: It's down to her shoulders.
14: Yeah, the child porn incident is way worse.

0: Dead dog, you mean? Oh, great. Oh, enjoy your day.
1: That adds so many. Just, I feel like she woke up that morning, rat tail and all, drank her Mountain Dew and was you know, I'm going to see how far into hell I can get today.
0: And you're right. She's got a fridge of Mountain Dew in this, photo.
1: Yes. Yes.
2: She's one of those chicks that doesn't drink water.
1: No, it's it's straight Mountain Dew for this one.
0: I'm guessing she's not even straight, you know. She looks really weird, man. Check her out.
2: Wire she looks like she would beat the crap out of you.
0: Any of us.
2: Right.
1: Yeah.
2: Right. Yeah, she's like shooting a death stare at the mugshot.
0: Would you rather interlock fingers with this chick or with Tyrell?
2: Tyrell. So, well, Tyrell, of course. He's not banging children and animals.
0: Yeah, yeah. No, just because her face.
1: And I wash my hands.
0: Yeah. Yeah, she's got doggy juice on her. Sure.
2: Well, she looks like she would interlace fingers with you on one hand and then headbutt you.
0: Yeah, she would just headbutt you.
2: Or that, yeah.
0: Interlock both hands and headbutt you.
2: Just smack.
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1: California family on an Easter egg hunt finds a skull. Was that part of the... Was that the main Easter egg?
2: No.
1: Okay.
2: No, that wasn't supposed to be there.
1: Were they digging for the eggs? I don't get how they found it. I saw the skull in the ground here. They said they'd dig a hole. It was just there in the hole.
2: It said it was like...
1: Showing the top of it, yeah.
2: It was in like a brushy area, yeah. And I guess maybe just the top of the skull was exposed.
1: Yeah, that's what it looks like, yeah.
2: And they thought, oh, egg, and then went, big oh, egg. No, right. That's a small human skull.
1: Right.
2: That they think may be a child's skull.
1: Oh, because the kid got in the car, didn't he?
2: Maybe.
1: Yeah. Yeah.
2: Maybe, but yes, there was a giant Easter egg hunt going on at this L.A. park.
1: My skull would have been bigger. Good
3: yeah,
1: point.
3: So yeah, true. Did they get to redeem the skull for a prize or anything? Yeah.
1: Well, you crack it open, there's $10 in there, I'm sure. Like a lot of Easter egg hunts.
2: Just
1: put cash in those eggs.
2: Just feet from the entrance of the park's walking path, where residents often, apparently daily, people walk by this, and they don't know how long it's been there, but this kid found it during an Easter egg hunt.
4: So what's worse, your dog arriving dead on your doorstep on Christmas or finding a child's skull at an Easter egg hunt?
2: The dog.
3: Yeah, that's a little more personal.
2: It was your dog.
1: Yeah. Well, the dog ran out
3: just
1: front of
3: a dead kid. The skull.
1: It almost killed us, man. So, that family, I don't know. Yeah. They probably don't ever get over that.
4: It wasn't
1: my dad's fault.
4: No, and he did the right thing.
1: Yeah, he did the right thing. I don't think I would have. You wouldn't have done that, would you?
3: That's right.
4: If you knew where they, it wouldn't be easy to do. But if you knew whose dog it was,
3: that's the same thing that when Elway killed that guy. He just dropped him off at the doorstep after he fell out of the golf cart. He just took him home and put him on their doorstep.
1: Heading out to my great aunt's house on Christmas afternoon. We always went there for Christmas Day, and. My dad had an old Impala, big, huge boat. So that was a good part about this, because a smaller car might have been, or a current car would collapse. German Shepherd ran across the road, and he just nailed it. Car moved really quick. I felt like, what the hell was that? So we kept going, and I was probably about eight or probably maybe eight. And then we get to the house, and I remember him pulling my uncle aside and saying, hey, Jim, I think I hit a dog back there. He could come back with me. So I felt bad for the uncle as I got older. I thought, because this guy didn't do anything.
4: But he
3: had to be the messenger.
4: In his Christmas best.
1: Yeah, they were.

0: went and found the dog side of the road and knocked on the door. Yeah, Christmas Day.
1: I'm hard pressed to think of something that would make me feel worse than accidentally killing a dog.
0: Yeah. Yeah.
1: Like you mentioned Elway. If I was Elway, I would probably feel worse if I ran over somebody's dog.
0: Your drunk buddy falling off the back of a van, right?
1: Yeah, because at least he did some of that on his own free
0: will. Yeah, he was drunk. He was drunk.
2: He contributed.
1: Yeah. Right. I mean, just killing a dog is just like the worst.
0: It would be the worst.
1: It would be the worst, yeah.
0: Yeah.
2: I hit something on the way to Denver in the middle of the night that I thought might have been a dog. It might have been a coyote. You know, it was out in the middle of damn nowhere, and what am I going to do?
0: You can't go out there. Yeah, the coyotes come and get you then, right?
2: Well, no, the coyotes aren't going to get me.
0: Did you grab your walking tall 2x4 and go out looking to kill it?
2: Am I going to go all around to every ranch in the area and
0: say, is this your dog? No.
2: Because that would have been really time consuming.
0: No, that doesn't make you a bad guy.
2: No.
0: What my dad did was honorable for sure.
1: Yeah.
0: I've always, as I got older, I was real proud of that because, I mean, that took a lot of balls to do that. Yeah.
1: Oh God!
0: Because you don't know who you have no idea who's opening that door. They can automatically just blame you.
1: Yeah.
0: You know what I mean? Take a shotgun to you, whatever. You know.
1: The best case scenario is you are ruining their Christmas
0: for years to come. Probably.
3: The baby every Christmas.
1: Right. Yeah. I mean, you don't know they're gonna be pissed at you and wanna run over you as retribution.
2: As long as you didn't make or Ed didn't make a Christmas tradition out of it.
0: No.
2: Get in the car. Let's go hit a dog.
1: We're going German Shepherd hunting. It's Christmas Day.
0: Oh yeah, I forgot to mention that we used to did every day, every Christmas Day for years. We go out and look for German Shepherds to hit.
3: The snow is falling. Bing Crosby is coming out of the stereo.
0: It's German Shepherd time. Yeah, kids loved it. I loved it more than anybody. Actually, it was fun.
3: Like, there's one.
0: There's one. Get it.
1: Yeah, I mean, I
3: the only thing that would make you feel worse than that is if there was like a kid would run out in front of your car to neighborhood or something.
1: Yeah.
0: Buddy of mine was hit by a car. He lived, but he ran across the street right before I did, and a car hit him. We were kids. He just broke his arm, but he flew about 10 feet.
2: My youngest daughter.
0: Yeah,
2: she walked out in front of a car.
0: Yeah.
2: Got hit.
0: Yeah.
2: And broke her femur, I think.
0: I remember that. Yeah, we had to leave the show that day and we'll go down to the hospital to see her.
2: Right.
0: That was scary, man.
2: Well, it happened at night. It happened during a...
0: The next morning, I think we went down there.
2: Yeah, like a T-ball game or something where she ran out. And the young lady that hit her, she was beside herself.
0: Yeah,
1: that would be the one worse thing than hitting a dog.
3: Right. Kids are quick. I was terrified of that. My youngest son went.
0: Kids are quick. You have to turn to hit them.
3: Well, yeah, but
0: I know they run. It's harder. No, you're right, Nick. Yeah, it's really dangerous.
3: They can just dart out of anywhere. I was scared. I was terrified.
0: I got some neighbors that their kids just run across the street without even looking, man.
3: Yeah. My youngest son went through a phase where he didn't think that he needed to look both ways before he crossed the street because he could just hear cars coming.
0: Yeah. He told me he said that, yeah.
3: Listening for them. And I, come on, dude.
1: When Colin L. Allen says you're doing something dumb.
0: He got the Allen brain there, didn't he? Holy hell.
3: Oh, I can hear him. Yeah, this is like when Teslas are starting to come around.
0: Yeah,
3: like,
0: you can't hear those at all.
3: There's so many Teslas
0: in my neighborhood. Idea.
3: They're just silent cars now.
2: Don't they have to put some kind of device in the Tesla that actually makes noise?
0: Otherwise, it doesn't make much.
2: It would be even more silent.
0: I walk through my neighborhood. The Indians love Teslas, at least in my area of the country.
2: Well, you can hear kind of a whir.
0: But if you're half deaf and you're not paying attention, it's not an engine for sure. It's
1: if you're the type of guy who can't hear his own blinker in his car,
0: there you go.
1: You might
0: not hear some Indian in a Tesla. Yeah.
3: I've seen cars that they make a noise when they back up. They're like,
2: it doesn't beep.
3: It's just like a low, like a hum.
2: A lot of bigger vehicles have the, I'm backing up alarm.
0: Right.
1: This is the Teslas come with what is called the built-in boombox mode.
0: Okay.
1: So you can select preloaded sounds or play music through the external pedestrian warning speaker.
2: Because
0: they're going to think like, the ice cream man's coming through.
1: Well, don't play the ice cream man music.
0: That's what I would do that. Yeah, we're back to picking up kids again. Great. Okay, cool.
2: I'm sure there's a bunch of people who have gotten out of their Tesla and thought it wasn't running.
0: It happens in real cars.
2: In fact, it still was.
0: Gas cars, it happens.
2: I did that once with a Mercedes, a little sedan that Christy had. It ran so quiet. And I guess I forgot to turn it off. You know, and realized it after I closed the garage door a couple of minutes later.
0: Yeah.
2: That could have been disastrous.
0: Yeah, yeah. That's why I checked my garage. Oh, I'm an idiot about that.
1: Apparently there's also aftermarket systems that you can get for the Teslas that'll make them sound like
0: cars.
1: Big muscle cars. Yeah, you can customize the whole thing.
0: Yeah, big glass packs on it.
1: Yeah. Yeah, it says a triple...
3: It's the Rascal package.
1: There's one called Thor. That's a triple exhaust sound system mimicking, for example, a Porsche 911 or a Mercedes AMG so that you can make your Tesla somewhat cooler.
2: All right. Yeah, because those things are very silent.
0: Well, I guarantee you that German Shepherd heard that at 1963 Impala. I'm sure that was loud as hell, you know.
1: And he didn't have a chance.
0: Because you took it to the skull.
1: Yeah, that thing was 9,000 pounds of steel.
0: Exactly, exactly. It was huge, man.
1: Yeah, I don't think I've ever even hit, like, a deer. I know I've never hit a deer.
0: I hit a squirrel once, and I felt like crap. I looked back in my rearview mirror, and I saw the squirrel struggling to stay alive, and it was brutal, man. So I took my 2x4 and walked back like Todd and beat the hell out of it.
1: Just drop a cinder block.
0: Why are you hitting a squirrel with a 2x4? Right. That's what I do.
3: It's Christmas.
0: It's Christmas. And I remember feeling bad about that. I remember me and my dad once. My dad did hit a cat. We were going to paint a house, and he hit a cat, and that was brutal, too. I looked back in the rearview mirror. I see his cat struggling. I'm thinking, oh, man. Yeah. I'll always remember that.
2: I recall driving to work one morning.
0: Oh, Todd, this is the best story ever.
2: Years ago.
0: You killed how many things that week?
2: First, I think it was a skunk.
0: Yeah.
2: First, it was a skunk, and it was a solo skunk. And then I took out... No. It was a raccoon crossing the road.
0: Right.
2: So I let the raccoon cross the road.
0: Yeah, what happened?
2: Started driving again, and then the raccoon babies were following Mom.
0: This is brutal.
2: About 15 feet behind her, and I think I got one or two of them. But this was minutes apart.
0: I remember you came to work with like a shock on your face.
2: Yeah.
0: You just killed like a squirrel. You killed like eight things on
1: the
0: way here.
1: Not the babies! Oh, damn it!
2: Yeah, I felt pretty bad after that.
0: Yeah. I know you did. Yeah, I know you did.
2: Well, why did Mom let the babies straggle so far behind her?
0: They always follow, though, man.
2: I know.
1: Because they have a brain the size of your thumb.
0: There's a bunch of ducks off the creek coming down by my house, and I got to be careful with them, too, because two big ducks will keep walking, and all the little ducks take their damn time.
2: Then you got to wait.
0: Yeah.
2: See, I didn't take that into account.
0: Well, you were in the middle of the night, too, right? You didn't see them, did you? Yeah.
2: No. Well, I saw them once I was about to run over them. But the skunk came out solo, so when I see the solo raccoon, well, okay, I'll just let the raccoon pass. What's the worst thing that could happen? I actually stopped for the female raccoon. I assume that was Mama.
0: Yeah, but she wanted to die after you killed her kids.
2: Yeah, well, she took her kids, and I think she was leading them to death.
1: Right. Yeah, blame the victim.
0: Yeah, it was you, Todd.
1: Sure, Todd.
0: Yeah.
2: I think she's...
0: Victim blaming.
2: Making them walk the plank.
1: Oh, considering my first, 4 years of driving were in rural
0: Iowa. Yeah, you were
1: nowhere,
0: right? Yeah, you would think you'd hit something.
1: The fact that I never hit a deer or even, like I say, a raccoon or anything is kind of a miracle.
3: Yeah. I hit one deer, and the other one hit me.
0: Yeah, deer hit me once, too.
2: Did you swerve to avoid any deer?
1: I did. I almost did what you did, Todd. I saw the deer in the ditch. This was at night. I slowed down, and he turned like he was going to go back into the ditch. So I hit the gas and went to speed up. And just as I was next to him, he turned and, lunged back towards my car and just barely missed the back corner.
3: Yeah, they're dumb.
1: They really are. Yeah. They really are.
2: Early when we were first dating, Chris, you were... was taking the kids to school, and a deer hit her car. He came running out on the road and ended up, putting his face against the driver's side window.
0: Yeah, that's Vermont heaven.
2: And then flipped over the car.
0: Wow.
2: Got up, ran away.
0: Yep.
2: I'm sure died in a field a few hundred yards later.
1: I think I was on the air here with you guys when I got the call from my dad one morning that he'd gone full Tommy Boy.
0: Right.
1: He had a little Dodge Neon that he drove to work.
0: He threw the back of his car, didn't he?
1: It hit the deer. The deer went up in the air, landed on the back window of the car, and fell into the back seat.
3: Yeah,
1: he stopped, got out. He had to call the state trooper. They tried to let it out. Its legs were broken. They had to shoot it right there on the side. Yeah, but the deer was looking over his shoulder.
2: When the deer flipped over Christie's car, it broke the sunroof. Mm-hmm. and it started bleeding, and all the blood landed on Christy's face.
1: Oh!
2: Yeah, so when she went back to ask if the girls were all right, they were horrified. Because here's her face covered in blood.
0: And Todd didn't take her to the hospital. Todd didn't take her to the hospital because he was eating soup.
2: Yeah.
0: I'm eating soup.
2: No, I was on the air at the time that happened. I guess you could call it eating soup.
0: Are you kids all right? Jesus Christ.
2: Yeah.
1: That's crazy. That is nightmare fuel. Right. She turns around covered in blood looking at you.
0: Merry Christmas, kids.
3: All right. Well, like Todd's like the opposite of Snow White. All these animals come and do it. Just pow, pow, pow, pow.
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It's Lex. Happy Friday morning. Today is a day of new. Usually I say it's New Music Friday, but we have a lot of new stuff going on today, including a scary movie that either is going to make the franchise a trilogy or it's a remake of the first one. I don't really know what's going on, but I will tell you what I do know in a little bit. Plus, of course, we will talk about new music that is being released today. And I also want to talk a little bit about fireworks. I want to talk about how much the average American spends on fireworks and what state spends the most. So stick around and I will tell you more coming up soon. Let's get things kicked off with Breaking Benjamin on 104.1 The Blaze.

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If you're into horror movies like I am, then this is some pretty big news that just got released the other day. The Blair Witch Project will either be getting a third installment or maybe a remake of the first one. I don't really know. All I know is we got a teaser from Blumhouse, which said September 24th, 2027. So we can only assume that will be the release date for the Blair Witch Project. And we knew it was that because the numbers were made out of stick figures to display the date. And then there was also the weird stick figure guy from the Blair Witch Project. Listen, if you know, you know. If you've seen it, you know what I'm talking about. That movie is one of my favorites. Also, one of my favorite marketing campaigns ever. It was very, very smart how they did that. Now, obviously, you couldn't really pull something like that off. But, man, they did it really well back then. So I'm excited to see what's happening. I don't know anything about the plot yet, but when I do, you know I'll report it to you here first on 104.1 The Blaze Funeral Portrait.

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Today is the release date of Metallica's Reload remastered album from 1997. So if you want to listen to the new remastered version, it is now widely available for you to consume. And then, also speaking of that, we've got another new single that came out yesterday that I was very excited about and I told you all about. Bring Me the Horizon released their first single in quite a while. It's called Dehumanized, and it is their first deathcore track in over 20 years. Now, if you want to like this song, you've got to like screaming, man. It is a lot of screaming. That is actually all it is. But it is so good. If you liked the original Count Your Blessings album from Bring Me the Horizon, and you've been upset or disappointed by music they've let out afterwards, this song, this one is for you. It is so good. It is like, it sounds like the best deathcore song of 2006, but in 2026. Highly suggest you take a listen, and it's getting me even more excited for this entire repented album of Count Your Blessings to come out July 10th. So make sure you check that track out. 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

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You've been hanging with Lex. I am on my way out for the day, but thank you, as always, for spending your mornings with me. Animal is coming in next. He will get you through the rest of your workday and into the weekend. Plus, then we'll have Nate Nation coming in later for the 9 o'clock news, as he always does, my good buddy, good pal. And I'll be back tomorrow. If you want to hang out tomorrow, I'll be here 12 to 3 and Sunday 1 to 4. So come hang out this weekend. I've got a lot more coming up for you. Have a fantastic rest of your Friday. Peace.

Lincoln, Nebraska. Chris Kale from Five Finger Death Punch here, and you're listening to Animal on Lincoln's Pure Rock Alternative 104.1, The Blaze.

Well, I'm glad Ivan's having a good time laughing at the end of the song. Eye of the Storm from Five Finger Death Punch. The new album is called Legacy. It'll be their 10th studio effort. It'll be out digitally July 31st, and physically, it will be out September 18th. So, yeah, a full month and a half between the digital release and the physical release. You made it to Friday, your third favorite F word. The other two are, well, they're up to you. We'll do more on question of the day today. Concert tickets will happen, I promise you. Plus, we'll talk about stuff that's happening this weekend. Hi, it is Animal, and it's great to be with you. And we bring in our good friend Spoon Man.

0: 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We'll see you at Papa Roach. 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

Shinedown on 104.1 The Blaze. It's going to be an amazing night with them. September 5th, Shinedown Outdoors, TD Landing there in Grand Island, the Nebraska State Fair. We have Shinedown on Saturday night, then Hardy is there on Sunday night. It will be a lot of fun. All right, so we get into the weekend and stuff that is happening that you could do. Blackstone Cherry, they're playing out at the Filling Station in Grand Island, as a matter of fact, with our good friends Pasty Jenny. They're playing out there Saturday night. Also Saturday night, you could stay closer and go to Brews at the Zoo. 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

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I do not have a submission yet for person of blank area, a.k.a. Florida man, a.k.a. Idaho woman. It is up to you to find these fun stories and throw them at me. 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I'm sure I'll have some type of submission here in just a bit. Question of the day. We're wrapping this one up. Something that your parents gave, something that your parents kept from you as a kid, you know, put it away for you, and then gave it back to you as an adult. Steven, the timing of this question is uncanny because I was actually just talking about this week. My mom passed away in December of 2020. And my kids were asking about her yesterday. Well, they're right at that cusp of adolescence. So, you know, they're super sweet or complete asshats. Steven, you're a great writer. Anyway, I got to talking to him. I said, you know what? Give me a second. And I went to fetch a childhood book my mom had given me. Now, not just any childhood book, but it's the one she pretty much read to me basically from birth until I was about 3 or 4. The book is called Love You Forever. Oh, man, Steve, you're getting to me right now. Looking back, I probably broke her heart a little bit in the moment where I said, I may be getting too old for this book. But many, many years later, she had given me the same book with that sweet message written inside. And I read it to my boys last night. They haven't asked for a bedtime story in years, so it was kind of a tender moment between the dad and his son. And, yeah, that's good. Peace out and rock on, man. Steph, Steven, thank you so much. Dude, that's very cool of you. Thank you for your email. Steven, that's good stuff, man. That's what we do Question of the Day for. Get to know each other a little bit better. We're all on the same rock, man. We're all going in the same direction in the same boat. Breaking Benjamin, there's something wicked on the Blaze.

Offspring on 104.1 The Blaze, Lincoln's Pure Rock Alternative. Your friend in need is a friend indeed. That'd be me, Animal. Stuff going on The Blaze this weekend. Well, let's see. We have given away our Metallica Reload editions. If you missed out on that, okay, that's fine. But you can still jump in for the next $50 gift card we're giving away. So we team up with Super C, celebrating summer with Super C and the 11 different locations. 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We have $50 gift cards throughout the summer. 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So go get signed up. Front page. 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

0: So we get into your Friday. It is National Canoe Day. I don't make these up. You know that there's like a whole list of these. It's National Canoe Day. Go canoe. It's also National Chocolate Pudding Day. I'm not a big pudding guy. I get it, but I'm just not a pudding guy. It's National Coconut Day, which actually could tie into the next thing. Being National Coconut Day, it's also Tropical Cocktails Day. And I think you know where we're going with that.
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0: 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You Blaze Rock Buzz. All right, new music out today. Pretty Reckless. Dropping the new album, Dear God. It is the band's fifth full-length studio effort. Taylor says the group has really touched upon something incredibly special with a new record. It kind of does all the things I want it to do. It's very honest, it's vulnerable, it's emotional, but it's got that aggressive and intense side to it as well. Dear God, making reference to religious imagery in its lyrics. As Taylor says, she's not particularly a religious person, describes the idea of God on the album as grander than religion. Yeah, absolutely. Also, details on Five Finger Death Punch. The new album is called Legacy. It'll be the 10th album. It'll be out digitally July 31st. And if you want the physical piece, you're going to have to wait till September 18th for that. And, of course, the band is out on the road, and they'll be playing just down in Kansas City. Not too far. Well, it's late November, I think, is when it is. Anyway, Five Finger Death Punch will be close. There you go. She plays Rock Buzz.
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Shinedown. We cannot wait for that outdoor date. 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If you get your tickets early before the end of August, you get your gate admission thrown into your ticket. Birthdays today. We got a couple. Michael Jeffrey Jones. That name probably won't ring a bell, but if I said Mick Jones, that might ring a bell. And that would be Mick Jones of The Clash. Born June 26, 1955. He went to Strand School in South London and the West London School of Art because, quote, he thought that's how you get into bands and stuff. He was a big follower of Mott the Hoople. And, he would go down. He'd take the trains, hide in a toilet when the ticket inspector came around just so he could jump off the train and climb over the fence and go to shows. Mick Jones of The Clash, happy birthday. Here's Rock the Casbah on The Blaze.

That remastered Reload is re-out today. They dropped it at midnight, and you could have won one of the different varieties of Reload from us on the Blaze, whether it's the digital version, which I'll give you a chance to win on the show today, or the three CD set, or the vinyl version. Mm-hmm. Thank you, Robbie, for your submission. California Man makes the show today. All I had to do was ask. Say it in here, and shows up on the screen right there. Thank you, Robbie. We'll have California Man on the show later. And concert tickets as well. Evanescence on the Blaze.

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Jackie will roll it to you this evening at 10 o'clock. That's, of course, right after 9 o'clock news with Nate Nation, our very own Nate Nation, with a full hour of all new music, which, by the way, very excited for this new track from Motionless and White. 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

Radiohead on the Blaze. In fact, that's one of our three birthdays today. Colin Greenwood, English bassist, member of the rock band Radiohead. Along with the bass guitar, he also plays upright bass and electronic instruments. Along with his younger brother, the guitarist Johnny Greenwood, they formed Radiohead. They're in the UK. They've achieved acclaim, of course, sold more than 30 million albums, and inducted into the Rock and Roll Hall of Fame as a member of Radiohead 2019. So happy birthday to Colin Greenwood of Radiohead, June 26, 1969. New rock. We'll have it for you here in moments. I did promise a Metallica download. 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
1: Contact leaving, glass and globin'.

President, the new song off of Blood of Your Empire, the new album, which is out later this year, Doom Loop is the track. I love the balance that they bring with both electronic and rock. And, of course, the mystery is also pretty neat, too. California Man on the show later today. U.S. Park Police seeking assistance in identifying the person wanted in connection to the destruction of government property. This has to do with the Lincoln Memorial Reflecting Pool. There's a lot of fuss about the pool lately. You know, the pool I'm concerned about is my pool and keeping it, you know, as clear as possible. Evidently, the reflecting pool in D.C. has the same problem as my pool. Yes, there's evidently this video of an alleged incident that shows a person reaching into the reflecting pool and appearing to pull something from the water. That's all they have. I have no idea. So they're, yeah, $16 million for this renovation of this pool. It does not take $16 million for me to keep my pool clear, but mine's not a national monument. So did you need something to just, I don't know, rock out to? I got you.

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Faith No More on 104.1 The Blaze. We are going to be so knee-deep in Blaze Army at the Papa Roach show. It's going to seem like a Lincoln show. I kid you not. We have so many people who are traveling up from not just Lincoln, but, you know, surrounding small towns that have won tickets for us, from us, for the Papa Roach show. It is, it's going to be thick with Blaze Army people. And we have some pretty fun, exciting news about Papa Roach and that show coming. Always a requested song. It's probably, it still is, probably going to wind up being our number one most played record of the year. And I did just say record. For, let's see here, Craig, who always requests this. I don't know. Craig's got something going on with it. And also Sheena, and yeah, even Sweet Bee throws in for Papa Roach. Wake up calling on the Blaze. Mwah! You're welcome.

0: It's Stir Cove this summer. We'll see you at Papa Roach. Youngblood. 311. Black Label Society. Rise Against. Want to hit one or all of these shows for free? Your chance to win is on the event pages. 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

Pretty Reckless, the new album, Dear God, is out today, along with the remastered Reload edition from Metallica. We'll talk more about Pretty Reckless and Five Finger Death Punch on the Blaze Rock Buzz, 5 o'clock hour, still to come. Concert tickets. Ooh, I already did my Metallica giveaway. What do I got? You know what? There's a couple of things kicking around here, but I'm going to go with a set of Papa Roach tickets. Animal at KIBZ.com. Get me an email. And we might grab maybe even two winners. We've got some very exciting news about the Papa Roach show coming next week. But let's get you in the door, huh? 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Papa Roach, Stir Cove, July 21st. I need an email from you. 3 days grace. The Blaze.

you do what they told ya. Now you do what they told ya. Now you do what they told ya. Now you do what they told ya.

Won't do what you tell me. Won't do what you tell me. Won't do what you tell me. Won't do what you tell me. Won't do what you tell me. Won't do what you tell me. Won't do what you tell me. Won't do what you tell me. Won't do what you tell me. Won't do what you tell me. Won't do what you tell me. Won't do what you tell me. Won't do what you tell me. Won't do what you tell me. Won't do what you tell me. Won't do what you tell me. Won't do what you tell me. Won't do what you tell me. Won't do what you tell me. Won't do what you tell me. Won't do what you tell me. Won't do what you tell me. Won't do what you tell me. Won't do what you tell me. Won't do what you tell me. Won't do what you tell me. Won't do what you tell me. Won't do what you tell me. Won't do what you tell me. Won't do what you tell me. Won't do what you tell me. Won't do what you tell me. Won't do what you tell me. Won't do what you tell me. Won't do what you tell me. Won't do what you tell me. Won't do what you tell me. Won't do what you tell

A lot of Metallica today. A lot of Five Finger Death Punch. Yeah, I have the new song here in just a second. Hi. Stuff this weekend. If you wanted to go do stuff, all right, you've got a couple of options. You want to stay in Lincoln? All right. Brews at the Zoo is tomorrow night with AMFM. 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Always a great adult event and a great fundraiser as well for the Lincoln Children's Zoo. Also this weekend, if you wanted to make maybe a road trip, head out to Grand Island. Our good friends Blackstone Cherry and Pasty Jenny are playing out at the Filling Station in Grand Island, doing a big outdoor show there. So there's, you know, something happening with that too. You have your options. You're a big kid. You can make your own decisions.

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percussionist, backing vocalist for the American rock band Kings of Leon. Formed the Grammy Award-winning group in 1999 in Mount Juliet, Tennessee, along with his brothers Caleb and Jared. And Nathan is, in fact, Ivan Nathan Followill, is the oldest of the crew. And happy birthday, Nathan Followill of Kings of Leon.

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The new album is called Pure Ecstasy. It'll be out later this year, and they are making a stop at the Steelhouse in Omaha. We do have a chance for you to win tickets. 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I kid you not, today is National Canoe Day. Go canoe. Not built for speed, obviously. Just for, you know, floating along. Or fishing. It's also National Chocolate Pudding Day, and the next two you can tie together being Tropical Cocktails Day and National Coconut Day. Do as you will. Ozzy.

0: stained on the blaze. How important are your sunglasses? So I give you this question because it leads into our California man story. Camper spent 15 minutes submerged in sewage in the tank of a California campground's vault toilet. He fell in trying to retrieve the sunglasses that he dropped. So again, I ask you, how important are those sunglasses? I learned a long time ago to not have expensive sunglasses, just have crappy ones. And it's funny, too, because I actually keep track of the crappy ones as opposed to nice ones that I've had and I've lost, left somewhere. Anyway, here you go. Shaver Lakes Camp Edison, 50 miles northeast of downtown Fresno. Sheriff's Office, specialist rescue crews required to extricate the unidentified man from the confined sewage tank beneath the waterless, non-flushing toilet, trying to retrieve his sunglasses. The man was not injured, but he did require a good, quote, hosing down.
1: Oh, dude, that is rough.
0: 2:30 in the afternoon. He was in the tank for about 10 to 15 minutes. And yes, they had to bring out rescue crews and retrieve him. And then, you know, the rescue crews, let's also, you know, give props to them, too, because there it is. We'll just go with that. And your imagination is taking it where it needs to go. So, California man, you have made the show today. Pretty reckless.

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0: Evanescence on the play. It's also Blink 182 in that set. Speaking of Blink 182, Breaking Bear is a new adult animated series from Tom from Blink 182. It follows a family of bears who run a drug empire to raise money to save their forest from frackers and an endless array of psychotic enemies. Project first announced a couple of years ago, but now it's finally happening. In fact, the trailer for Breaking Bear is now on YouTube. The new album from the Pretty Reckless is out today. It's called Dear God. Taylor says all of the references to God are something that's bigger than religion. I could go with that. And Five Finger Death Punch. They're finally coughing up the info on the new album. It's called Legacy. It'll be out digitally July 31st. It'll be out physically September 18th. Zoltan says it's a reflection on the journey, the lessons, the victories, the struggles, everything we've experienced over the last 20 years, which is crazy to think about. Five Finger Death Punch around for 20 years. That is your Blaze Rock Buzz, getting you where you need to be. 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

Pop evil footsteps. These footsteps, they're going that way. Then there's these footsteps that have a giant beard attached to them. That would be Nate Nation. He's walking in next. He's going to get you through the 9 o'clock news. That's a full hour of all new rock tonight at 9. Full Metal Jackie kicks tonight at 10 o'clock. That's a full 2 hours of old school and new school metal. She's awesome, man. She gives you a nice array. This weekend, you got local bandwidth with Luna. Maybe we'll see you at Brews at the Zoo tomorrow. Lots to do this weekend. Just be awesome to each other. Be awesome to each other. Thank you, Bill and Ted. Papa Roach, see you in hell on the Blaze.

St. James on 104.1 The Blaze, starting off Nate Nation tonight. Lots of good stuff. Details on concerts all coming up. What we've got going on this weekend. Of course, your chance to celebrate summer with Super C. Got that for you, too. And New Rock. Got this one here from Ice Nine Kills from that Scream 7 soundtrack. It's Twisted Knife on Nate Nation.

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